0: Boy, I love
1: favor.
0: That.
1: Favor is all on you.
0: It's
1: favor
0: all
1: is all on us.
0: Ooh, we need you know.
1: And you know what? We got to sing about it too.
0: Yes,
1: and
0: sir.
1: That's why those lyrics is in this. Favor is all on me, and I'll sing. You are good. And
0: yes,
1: this
0: sir.
1: Is why I'm reminded about the woman that was at the well.
0: Mm.
1: When she met Jesus at that well, and the Lord did everything that he was supposed to do for her, the
0: yes.
1: Bible says she left that well and ran into the city and told everybody, come see a man that told me everything about myself and healed
0: my
1: me
0: God.
1: From everything that I was going through. And this
0: yes.
1: is what we're supposed to do, Darlene. We're supposed to tell everybody about this favor that's on our lives.
0: Yes, that's exactly right. Yes. And that scenario, that's what you just said. She had no idea what she was running into that day.
1: She had no idea.
0: She had no clue that her whole life would change that day. And I hope that somebody listening to what Bishop just said catches that. I know what it looks like. I know what might happen. But remember, you have no idea when you're going to run into that favor.
1: When you're going to run into it.
0: You're going to run, and it changes your life forever. And God, we claim that. I'm claiming that for everybody listening tonight. Whatever you're facing, remember, you got a testimony that's about to run into favor. So it can seal
1: Lord,
0: the deal.
1: I'm feeling this tonight. I'm feeling it.
0: Yes. I love it. Man, I love you so much, Bishop. I appreciate you.
1: I love you too, darling.
0: I'm
1: going to
0: see you soon. I say it all the time.
1: You say it all the time. But listen, we're going to make it happen. And you know what? You know, my daughter's living there, so I'm going to have to. Even if you don't come here, I'm going to come there.
0: Yes. I got to see you, Bishop.
1: You got to see.
0: We got work to do, sir.
1: 100%. Thank you so much. I appreciate you.
0: I love you so much. Bishop Hezekiah Walker family, make sure you get your hands on that favor player for everybody in your family and remind them. Remind them. We're going to get through this. Now, coming up in the second hour of the Spirit Top 15, I'm going to go to my phone lines for this chat room topic. I got the top 7 songs in the country in just 5 minutes right here on the Spirit Top 15. Welcome back to the Spirit Top 15. Your girl Darlene here. And this hour, you're going to find out who's going to have the number one song in the country. Plus, I've got

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Welcome back to the Spirit Top 15. Your girl Darlene here. And this hour, you're going to find out who's going to have the number one song in the country. Plus, I've got new music on the way. But before we do all of that, let's keep the countdown moving. Here is number 7 this week on the Spirit Top 15.

That's number 6 on the Spirit Top 15. And guess what, family? You know I can't let this go without giving you some new music, right? It is on the way. But first, here is this week's number 5 song on the Spirit.

music on the Spirit Top 15. And family, we are having a good time. I hope you're having a good time. This is great. This is fantastic. Well, listen, it is your number one weekend countdown with your favorite girl. I'm going to be taking your calls and giving you songs number 4 and number 3 in just a few minutes. Plus, the off the record smash is on the way. We're going to do this right here on the Spirit Top 15.

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Welcome back to your number one weekend countdown with your favorite girl. It's your girl, Darlene. And we're counting down the hottest inspirational hits in the country. We'll get to number one shortly, but check out who's got number four on The Spirit.

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1: 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There's no place I'd rather be.

0: number three this weekend on the Spirit Top 15. And I'm going to the phone lines to hear what you've got to say in just a second, but not before the Off the Record Smash. Here it is.
1: It's like growing up in America in the social media era, they desensitize them.
2: Miss when money was my only problem. Family had to stick together cause it wasn't no other option. Walking through the neighborhoods, it's three families in all the houses. Strong individually together, we can move a mountain. Mama made a beast, we'd be stronger if we cherished knowledge. Stronger if we stuck together. Stronger if we had our father starting off behind the pack cause they ain't teach us economics. Teach us how to solve our problems, we only resort to violence. It's strength in numbers.

My thoughts divine. This is America. It's strength in numbers. Somebody tell them that it's strength in numbers. Strength in numbers.

0: this week's Off the Record Smash. Now it is time to go to the phone lines for this week's chat room topic.
1: If I recommend my church for you to come to, am I obligated to go with you to the church? You know, and I think there's a difference between recommendation and invitation. If I stop and say, hey, I want you to come with me to my church, that's one thing. But if you ask me, can you recommend a good church? Yeah, I think you should go to my church. Is someone obligated to go just because they recommended it? What do you say about this? This is like, this is actually a really good topic because some people are like, no, you asked me for a recommendation. I gave it to you. Go and have a good time. Now, I might be online, but I go to my church, you know. Or if it's an invitation, some people take that seriously. That is actually kindness in action. I'm going to go. I'm going to find a seat for you. I'm going to serve you as one of God's children at my church. And they are happy to do it. What do you say about this?
2: My name is Jackie, and I'm calling from Virginia Beach, Virginia.
1: Oh, Virginia Beach. I wish I was with you, honey. I wish I was with you.
2: Oh, but,

0: family.
1: What's up, fam? Let me answer that question, though. Repeat it to me one more time, because I think I got it.
0: So if somebody came up to you and asked if you could recommend a good church, right? And you recommend your church. Do you feel obligated to go just because they're going?
1: Not at all, because it just recently happened to me. Some girl came up to me. She said, what church you go to? And I told her, and that was it. I gave her the directions and everything. She didn't say, you got to meet me there or nothing. I was just glad that I was able to be able to send her to a church.
0: I mean, you see what I'm saying?
1: Yes. I had to call in on this one because it just happened to me. So, yeah,
0: I love it.
1: Yeah.
0: Thank you for calling in, fam.
1: All right, love you back.
0: Family, you are in Darlene's chat room. What we're talking about tonight is an invitation to church. If someone asks you, what church should I go to? And you recommend your church. Are you obligated to show up because they show up? What do you say about that? Tell us your name and where you're calling from.
2: Hey, this is John Smalls calling from Charleston, South Carolina.
0: John Smalls in Charleston. What do you say to this question tonight?
2: Listen, if I'm inviting somebody to my church and they accept the invitation to come, my butt better be there. I'm going to be looking for them during the service to welcome them.
0: That's
2: just rude to invite somebody and you don't show up. Come on.
0: What if you don't know that person?
2: I'll know them when they get there because I'm going to be looking for them.
0: Oh, that's so sweet. That's good stuff. Thank you so much, brother.
2: All right. Have a good one.
0: You too. You're in Darlene's chat room. Tell us your name and where you're calling from.
3: My name is LaVita and I'm calling from Maryland.
0: All right, LaVita, what do you say to this?
3: Well, I say, for me personally, I have invited many people to church. Recently, a lady at the Royal Farms, we were just praising as I was ordering gas, and she said she was looking for a church home. Young lady, because I'm much older, you know, so I did invite her to my church. And I told her, if she can't make it to the building, we're all on social media, Facebook, TikTok, Instagram, you know, so she said, oh, I want to go and bring a friend. I said, great. I gave her my number, and I told her, you know what, you can call me if you want to. We could meet up. We could probably have some lunch after service or whatever you want to do. That's a very good way to invite people to church, and they don't have to come with me.
0: You're in Darlene's chat room. Tell us your name and where you're calling from.
4: My name is Fatima from Smithfield, North Carolina.
0: All right. What do you say?
4: Well, what I say is it's not really your obligation to be there, but one would think if you're the one who invited me that we would share the experience together. So I look at it like a shared experience. If I'm hyping up my church and I'm saying that, you know, you might like the word there and you might enjoy the ministry, I want to share that with you. So I'm going to make it my business to be there. I'm not going to send you to my church. I'm going to go and share that experience with you.
0: I love it. I love it. Thank you so much for calling.
4: Thank you. Have a good evening.
0: You too. I appreciate your engagement and your calls. Thank you. Thank you. Coming up, we're going to find out who's the number 2 and number 1 song in the country. All coming up on The Spirit Top 15.

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0: family. Your girl Darlene on the Spirit. Top 15 inspirational hits in America. I can't believe we're already almost at number one. Well, listen, of course, we have to give you number two before I tell you who's got number one. And here it is. Number two this weekend on the Spirit.
1: It's

the number two song in the country this weekend on the Spirit Top 15. And I just want to say that every song in the top five this week is just phenomenal. But there can only be one song to take it all the way to the top and hold on to that spot. And here it is, the number one song this week on the Spirit Top 15.

0: And that was the number one song this week on the Spirit Top 15. Congratulations to you and every artist that made it in the Top 15 countdown this weekend. Before I let you go, let me give you this selfie session.
1: Family, tonight we started with a really funny question. If I invite you to church, do I have to go with you? You know, and technically, maybe not every recommendation creates an obligation, but I think there's something deeper here, because sometimes somebody asking about church isn't simply looking for a building, they're looking for a bridge. Maybe they've been hurt. Maybe they've been away for years. Maybe they don't know what they believe yet. Maybe life has humbled them enough to say, I think I need something deeper. And when somebody trusts you enough to say that, don't underestimate that moment. Maybe the most powerful thing you can do isn't hand them an address. Maybe it's, I'll sit with you. You know, John 1 gives us the beautiful invitation, come and see. No pressure, no argument, no performance, just come experience this for yourself. And the Nightly Spirit family, I want you to hear this. Whether you're inviting someone to church, back to faith, or simply into a deeper conversation with God, I want you to remember something. People often encounter spiritual community through relationship before they encounter it through theology. So yes, recommend the church, send a link, share the service time, but every now and then, save them a seat, because somebody may walk through a door toward God simply because they knew they wouldn't have to walk through it alone.
0: Follow me on Twitter and on Instagram. And don't forget, join me next weekend. I'm going to give you the biggest songs, the best interviews from some of your favorite artists. It's your girl, Darlene. I'll see you next weekend on the Spirit Top 15 Inspirational Hits in America. Bye-bye.

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and welcome to another week's edition of the Daryl Luster Radio Show. And what a show do we have planned for you today. So sit back, relax, and enjoy the very best in traditional and quartet gospel music coming your way. I've got some fantastic music that I'm going to play for you today. Hey, guys, I wanted to ask you something. If you got an opportunity as of yet to look at the Stellar Awards, give me a call here at 769-241-2050. Let me know your thoughts about the Stellar Awards. It's the biggest gospel event that we have in the gospel music industry. So tell me your thoughts of the Stellar Awards if you got a chance to see it as of yet. I'm sure it'll come back on if you haven't seen it. And, you know, that's something funny, too, that, you know, we have reruns of things that, you know, back in the day that we didn't have that. If you missed it, you missed it. 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So anyway, 769-241-2050. Let me know your thoughts about the Stellar Awards. Also, if you got something burning on your heart that you want to hear, give me a call. 769-241-2050. 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
1: I don't know how God's gonna do it.
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0: but I just want to let Poetry Junkie give you information. Two birthdays is coming up in the month of September. I have Louise Atwater, September 23rd, and Teresa McAdams, September 23rd.
1: Good morning. This is Veronica Wardry. I would like to request I'm In Your Care by the Canton Spirituals.
2: Oh.

0: If you in this camp, if you in this camp, if you in this camp, just lift your hand. And we wouldn't have been in this camp.
1: Yes.
0: And we wouldn't have been in this camp. We couldn't be here right now.

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Hey, and welcome back to the Daryl Lester Radio Show. Hope that you're enjoying yourselves. Hope you're enjoying the show, the music. Everything about this show is done especially for you. So I hope that it's working. We're doing the right thing. If not, if we're headed in the wrong direction, steer us in the right direction by giving me a call here at 769-241-2050 and let me know what you want to hear. What I can get in for you. Hey, in just a few moments, birthdays and anniversary wishes. We're going to have that segment. And so you want to be a part of it. If you've got a birthday or an anniversary in the month of September or know of somebody that does, give me a call at 769-241-2050 and we'll remember it the entire month of September. That number again, 769-241-2050. We got some great quartet music coming up in just a little bit as well. I'm telling you, you don't want to miss a piece of this. I'm telling you. Sit back, relax, and enjoy. Before you do, text somebody, tweet somebody, hit somebody on Facebook. Let them know that the Daryl Lester Radio Show is on the air. And still waiting to hear from y'all to know where you're listening to the Daryl Lester Radio Show. Give me a shout.

heaven. 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And one old lady, about 82 years old, got up. And she said, all I want to tell y'all tonight is that I've been running for Jesus over 50 some odd years. And this is what she said.

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Hey, hey, Daryl. Happy birthday goes out to LaShawn Pace, best known for her hit, I Know I've Been Changed, and sister to the legendary Pace Sisters. Birthday, September 7th. Happy birthday goes out to BB Winans of the legendary duo BB and CeCe. And congratulations to BB on his first number one single, He Promised Me. Happy birthday goes out to the legendary singer, producer, TV host, and co-host of Malico's 50th Gospel Celebration, Dr. Bobby Jones. Birthday, September 18th. Happy birthday goes out to singer and songwriter Minister Cedric Ford. Birthday, September 28th. Happy birthday goes out to the late Reverend Benjamin Cone Jr., better known as the Malico Pastor and former spiritual director of the Mississippi Mass Choir. Birthday, September 28th. Happy birthday also goes out to Benjamin Cone III, also known as Benji, and son of the late Reverend Benjamin Cone Jr., also founder of the Gospel Choir Worship, as well as spiritual advisor, associate director, songwriter, and soloist for the Mississippi Mass Choir. Birthday, September 29th. And let's show love to our Malico family birthdays. Happy birthday goes out to Oscar Otter. Birthday, September 3rd. And last but certainly not least, happy birthday goes out to Eldria Coleman. Birthday, September 1st. Happy birthday again to all of our September birthdays. This is Shelby, doing it like you Shelby done on behalf of the Daryl Luster Radio Show, bringing you birthday shout-outs for the month of September.

In the words of AJ Soul, somebody somewhere's got a birthday today. Today, somebody's got one in September, and it's you Septemberins that we want to focus on, in addition to the ones that Shelby just mentioned. My daughter Kendra celebrates on September the 3rd. Sharon Ray celebrates their wedding anniversary on September the 4th. It's their 50th anniversary. Barbara Melvin celebrates on the 6th of September. Gerard Blackwell celebrates on September the 7th. Daniel Melvin celebrates on the 10th. Wayne Williams celebrates on the 14th, along with Javon. He celebrates on the 14th as well. Nehemiah celebrates on the 17th. That's my grandson. Mary Kate Thomas celebrates on the 17th as well. Dominique Morris celebrates on the 19th, along with Minister Dwayne Morris. Let's see who we got. Ellis Harris celebrates on the 20th. Louise Atwater on the 23rd, along with Teresa McAdams. Jasmine, you celebrate on the 27th, just in case you didn't know. Everybody's celebrating a birthday or an anniversary in the month of September. We say happy birthday, happy anniversary, and many, many more to come. God bless.

0: 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Just like he
1: said he would. Put your hands together. 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
1: That's right. I'm the undisputed king of quartet music, meaning that nobody plays quartet music quite like me. From the coast of California to the shores of Maine, ask anybody and they'll tell you.
2: He ain't lying.
1: That's right. Helping me to prove it today, the Pilgrim Jubilees, and I can praise him now right here on the Daryl Luster Radio Show.
3: Well, clap your hands. Let's get up and dance. I feel like we got somebody here today that can feel the way I do. Prayed and prayed for your miracle, but yet it didn't come. But you realize that you didn't have to wait until a miracle get here to praise God for it. Those of you that feel the way I do, just turn it loose, let go, let's praise Him right now.

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0: Jesus. Take you, Lord. Take you from America. Take you, Lord.
1: That's the legendary Pilgrim Jubilees, and I can praise him now right here on the Daryl Luster Radio Show. Guys, I hope that you've enjoyed yourselves today as much as I've enjoyed bringing this show to you today. I'm telling you, I've had a ball. I hope that you have as well. And now my time is coming. I hate it when this happens. God, I hate it. My time is coming to an end. I got to get out of here like last year. The same place, same station, same time, same network, wherever it is that you found us this week. You're bound to find us next week. Make sure you text somebody, you tweet somebody, you hit somebody on Facebook. You let them know where you found the Daryl Luster Radio Show that they can find it as well. That's right. 769-241-2050 is still the number even when the show has gone off the air. So you can be ahead of the game for next week for your requests and your birthday and anniversary wishes. Hey, guys, taking us home, the Gospel Legends. And he's been there for me right here on the Daryl Luster Radio Show. Until next week, God bless you. I love y'all. And ain't a thing in the world you can do about it. See ya.

0: Thank you, Lord. He's been right there.
1: He's been there for me.
0: Wait a minute. When I wrote the song, I was riding in my car, and then the devil tried to bother me. He said, well, how you can say that? Your mother's gone. I wish I had somebody talk to me. Your father gone too. He even told me, do you remember the time when you had to sleep in your car for 3 months? You didn't have nowhere to live.

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1: With SRN News, I'm Ron Taylor. Houthi rebels backed by Iran have made a swift advance along Yemen's Red Sea coast, causing thousands to flee. Some residents of Aden, under Yemen's internationally recognized government, are opening their homes to the displaced. The United Nations warns the escalating fighting could lead to a humanitarian catastrophe and return to civil war. The rebels' advance also threatens a key global shipping route as they are now perched at the Bab el-Mandeb Strait. Meanwhile, Iraq says the attack that closed a Saudi oil pipeline originated

0: from its territory. President Trump, on a weekend trip for a golf tournament at the Dunbeg course he owns in Ireland, in Dublin, thousands turned out to protest that. The president met with Irish Prime Minister Michael Martin in Dublin, expressing his support for unifying the Republic of Ireland with Northern Ireland, a sensitive topic due to historical tensions and even violence. This is SRN News.
1: The midterms are almost here, and Republicans could be in deep trouble. Polls show Democrats leading in key races. Tonight, Rob Finnerty on Newsmax reveals the growing threat from the DSA and the radical left. With less than 60 days to go, Finnerty says it's time for the GOP to hit the panic button. The House may go, and control of the Senate is up for grabs. Gas prices, mortgage rates, health care, and out-of-control national debt. Americans are angry, and the progressive left wants total control of Congress. Tallarico, El Sayed, AOC, Bernie Sanders. Finnerty reveals President Trump's secret plan to fight back and what you can do to help him. Don't miss Finnerty tonight at 8 p.m. Eastern on Newsmax. 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
2: Here's your Tuscaloosa and West Alabama forecast. Hotter temperatures Sunday and heating up even more as we look to the start of the business week. Any showers and storms left out across the region ending here overnight, otherwise partly to even mostly cloudy skies. Temperatures into low part of the 70s. Sunny and hot Sunday as we finish out the weekend. A stray pop-up afternoon evening storm possible, but I do think there'll be few and far between. Highs mid-90s. Sunny and even hotter Monday and Tuesday. Upper 90s both afternoons. I'm meteorologist Ken Boone from the Weather Channel for Town Square Media, Tuscaloosa.
3: It's 75 degrees in Tuscaloosa.
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0: with SRN News. I'm Ron Taylor. President Trump is on a weekend trip for a golf tournament at the Dunbeg course he owns in Ireland. In Dublin, he met with Irish Prime Minister Michael Martin, expressing his support for unifying the Republic of Ireland with Northern Ireland. It's a sensitive topic due to historical tensions and violence. Mr. Trump also met Irish President Catherine Connolly. Eric Trump says the Trump family is loved in Ireland. Newly declassified briefings show clear warnings to U.S. presidents before the 9/11 attacks. The documents were mainly from the daily intelligence briefings for former Presidents Clinton and George W. Bush, where both warned Osama bin Laden was plotting to attack the U.S. The Trump administration released the documents on the 25th anniversary of the terror attacks. CIA Director John Ratcliffe calls it the, quote, single largest release of CIA analysis related to 9/11 ever, unquote. This is SRN News.
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9: Here's your Tuscaloosa and West Alabama forecast. Hotter temperatures Sunday and heating up even more as we look to the start of the business week. Any showers and storms left out across the region ending here overnight. Otherwise, partly to even mostly cloudy skies. Temperatures into the low part of the 70s. Sunny and hot Sunday as we finish out the weekend. A stray pop-up afternoon evening storm possible, but I do think there'll be few and far between. Highs mid-90s. Sunny and even hotter Monday and Tuesday. Upper 90s both afternoons. I'm meteorologist Ken Boone from the Weather Channel for Town Square Media, Tuscaloosa.
10: It's 74 degrees in Tuscaloosa.
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1: One, the only Bishop Carlton Pearson. Thank you. Thank you, precious people. How many of you can say the Lord has done some good things for you? How many of you folks from out of town had a little attack of the devil just before you got here or came here? How many of you almost thought you weren't going to make it, but the Lord somehow brought you through? Look at somebody and say, the devil has won some battles, but he won't win the war.

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I want you to remember this good old song, one of the songs my mom taught me when I was a little boy. If you know it, just catch on with me and sing it. It goes like this. 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

0: what the Lord has done for me. 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It would take all night long to tell you. Clap your hands one more time in his presence, everybody. Some of you can remember that there are a lot of things you won't forget that he did for you, but there's still a lot of things the Lord took you through that you don't even understand. You don't even understand yet why you had to go through them. But you know you just went through it. And your soul looks back and kind of wonder how you even got over. Did you see yourself going through something, look like you were going to lose your mind, you were actually going to have a nervous breakdown, and somehow you flipped the page and the Holy Ghost had brought you through that thing. And you asked the Lord why. But you got to know something. Some of the questions won't come. The answers won't come in this life. But a songwriter wrote a song that goes like this. It's time to
1: turn up the radio. It's Labor Day weekend. Pray that you are going to be safe and have a great time. Relax and rejuvenate, because I'm going to be waiting for you to join us every single night next week for the hottest inspiration of broadcast in the nation, The Nightly Spirit. Darling, it's your darling, darling, darling, darling. Tolly McCoy, The
2: Nightly Spirit. With SRN News, I'm Ron Taylor. Indonesian rescuers have launched a search operation after a passenger ship carrying more than 240 people lost contact in the Java Sea while traveling from East Java to South Kalimantan on Borneo Island. The search and rescue office of Banjarsmin, a city in South Kalimantan province, said they received a report the Virgo Transport 8 had experienced a communication failure while en route to the city from Surabaya, Indonesia, the second largest city in the East Java province. The CEO of Anthropic says the artificial intelligence industry should slow its fast-moving development to give safety measures time to catch up. Without such a slowdown, Dario Amodi warned that the Saturday that AI could be capable within 6 to 12 months of leading a swarm that could take over the entire internet, among other risks. He also offered a plan posted on his website. This is SRN News.
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2: Here's your Tuscaloosa and West Alabama forecast. Hotter temperatures Sunday and heating up even more as we look to the start of the business week. Any showers and storms left out across the region ending here overnight, otherwise partly to even mostly cloudy skies. Temperatures into low part of the 70s. Sunny and hot Sunday as we finish out the weekend. A stray pop-up afternoon evening storm possible, but I do think there'll be few and far between. Highs mid-90s. Sunny and even hotter Monday and Tuesday. Upper 90s both afternoons. I'm meteorologist Ken Boone from the Weather Channel for Town Square Media, Tuscaloosa.
3: It's 74 degrees in Tuscaloosa.
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1: With SRN News, I'm Ron Taylor. Indonesian rescuers have launched a search operation after a passenger ship carrying more than 240 people lost contact in the Java Sea while traveling east from East Java to South Kalimantan on the Borneo Island. The search and rescue office has said they received a report the Virgo Transport 8 had experienced a communication failure while en route to the city from Surabaya, Indonesia's largest city in East Java. The CEO of Anthropic says the artificial intelligence industry should slow its fast-moving development to give safety measures time to catch up. Without such a slowdown, the president of the company warned that Saturday that AI could be capable within 6 to 12 months of leading a swarm that could take over the entire internet, among other risks, also offering a plan to post on his website to increase checks on the industry. This is SRN News.
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4: Here's your Tuscaloosa and West Alabama forecast. Hotter temperatures Sunday and heating up even more as we look to the start of the business week. Any showers and storms left out across the region ending here overnight, otherwise partly to even mostly cloudy skies. Temperatures into low part of the 70s. Sunny and hot Sunday as we finish out the weekend. A stray pop-up afternoon evening storm possible, but I do think they'll be few and far between. Highs mid-90s. Sunny and even hotter Monday and Tuesday. Upper 90s both afternoons. I'm meteorologist Ken Boone from the Weather Channel for Town Square Media, Tuscaloosa.
5: It's 72 degrees in Tuscaloosa.
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Somebody said, why? 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

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Listen, we're going to talk about everything that's going on in Tuscaloosa and the surrounding areas, even across the country. And guess what? 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

0: With SRN News, I'm Ron Taylor. Indonesian rescuers say about 140 passengers and crew were missing after a ferry carrying more than 240 people overturned in bad weather in the Java Sea. At least 102 people were rescued, and the body of a passenger was recovered today as the search operation expanded in waters around the vessel's last known position. Authorities say the vessel lost contact around 2 a.m. after encountering rough seas and waves up to 10 feet high. The ferry had departed Surabaya on Saturday and was due to arrive in Marjarsman on Sunday afternoon. Houthi rebels backed by Iran have made a swift advance along Yemen's Red Sea coast, causing thousands to flee. The United Nations warns the escalating fighting could lead to a humanitarian catastrophe and return to civil war. The rebels' advance also threatens a key global shipping route as they now perch at the Bab el-Mandeb Strait. This is SRN News.
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3: Here's your Tuscaloosa and West Alabama forecast. Hotter temperatures Sunday and heating up even more as we look to the start of the business week. Any showers and storms left out across the region ending here overnight, otherwise partly to even mostly cloudy skies. Temperatures into low part of the 70s. Sunny and hot Sunday as we finish out the weekend. A stray pop-up afternoon evening storm possible, but I do think there'll be few and far between. Highs mid-90s. Sunny and even hotter Monday and Tuesday. Upper 90s both afternoons. I'm meteorologist Ken Boone from the Weather Channel for Town Square Media, Tuscaloosa.
4: It's 72 degrees in Tuscaloosa.
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1: Thank you, God, for giving us our identity in you. We can know who we are because we know whose we are, and we don't have to work for your approval. You've called us by name.

0: this Labor Day weekend. Pray that you are going to be safe and have a great time. Relax and rejuvenate, because I'm going to be waiting for you to join us every single night next week for the hottest inspiration of broadcast in the nation, The Nightly Spirit. Darling, it's your darling, darling, darling, darling, darling McCall, The Nightly
1: Spirit. With SRN News, I'm Ron Taylor. Indonesian rescuers say about 140 passengers and crew were missing after a ferry carrying more than 240 people overturned in bad weather in the Java Sea. At least 102 people were rescued, and the body of a passenger was recovered today as the search operation expanded in waters around the vessel's last known position. Authorities say the vessel lost contact around 2 a.m. after encountering rough seas and waves up to 10 feet high. Houthi rebels backed by Iran have made a swift advance along Yemen's Red Sea coast, causing thousands to flee. The United Nations warns the escalating fighting could lead to a humanitarian catastrophe and return to civil war. The rebels' advance also threatens a key global shipping route. Meanwhile, an Iranian commercial ship was struck near the Strait of Hormuz, with one person killed, according to state media. Arch Manning in number 4 Texas stole a 24-23 victory from number 1 Ohio State Saturday night. This is SRN News.
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5: Here's your Tuscaloosa and West Alabama forecast. Hotter temperatures Sunday and heating up even more as we look to the start of the business week. Any showers and storms left out across the region ending here overnight. Otherwise, partly to even mostly cloudy skies. Temperatures into the low part of the 70s. Sunny and hot Sunday as we finish out the weekend. A stray pop-up afternoon evening storm possible, but I do think there'll be few and far between. Highs mid-90s. Sunny and even hotter Monday and Tuesday. Upper 90s both afternoons. I'm meteorologist Ken Boone from the Weather Channel for Town Square Media, Tuscaloosa.
6: It's 72 degrees in Tuscaloosa.
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1: He cannot fail. Say it again. 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Listen. I wish you could see yourself in the future. 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
1: Then they would call the old deacon down and he would just go to praying. Yes, Lord. An old school prayer. Yes, Lord. Father God, I come before you today. Head bowed and body bent. Lord, I want to thank you that last night my bed didn't become my cooling board. And oh God, I just want to take a minute to tell you thank you, Jesus.

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Lord, if nobody else brought a thanksgiving in their hearts, I just want to tell you, much obliged, sir. I'm so grateful. I'm grateful for every day that you brought me out. I'm grateful for every moment that you wrapped your loving arms around me. I'm grateful for every time you regulated me and kept me in my right mind. I'm grateful, I'm grateful, I'm grateful. Lord, I'm so grateful right now. I just want to tell you, thank you. Thank you, Jesus. 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Thank you for clothes on my back. Thank you that I got up this morning and I had a roof over my head. 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

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But Lord, you've been so good to me. I

0: make you think. Lord, I just came to ask you.
1: Rick thinks we're interviewing him.
0: I just need you to stop by the sanctuary today and touch those who are sick in their bodies. Touch the man, the woman, the boy, or the girl that came in with confusion or emotional depression. Lift them up and restore unto them the joy of their salvation. Lord, I just want to take a minute and make our request known. We need the Holy Ghost to make himself visible in this house. Send a glory cloud that sets down on every section, every row, and every seat in this place. Send your glory that liberates our thinking and reminds us of who we are and whose we are. Send your power that gives evidence of our confidence that our God is able to do exceeding abundantly above all that we can ask or think. Lord, we thank you in advance that you're sending a fresh wind that

changed around. Joy is about to be restored. 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Thank you, Lord God, that the glory cloud is already descending. And as a result, nobody in here is going to

gotta let our families go. 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You gotta let our finances go. I plead the blood. I plead the blood. Have your way, Lord. Have your way, Lord. When we get to the other side of it, Lord, we promise to turn around and make this declaration that this is the Lord's doing, and it's just marvelous in our eyes. But because we know who we are and we know whose we are, we don't have to wait for our section to catch on. We don't have to wait for the people on our road to catch on. I don't need somebody else to validate what I've already believed him to do. So in advance, this is just for the real faith walkers. In advance of the job, in advance of the new house, in advance of the financial breakthrough, in advance of the healing, in advance of the restoration, in advance of the increase, in advance of the elevation, in advance of the new business, in advance of the new territory, in advance, we release a praise that makes the devil mad. We release a shout that makes walls fall.

0: And it's a good early Sunday morning. 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And this is where we're giving God all the praises, all the glory, and all the honor. And the program that goes out to each and every one of you, especially to all the sick and the shut-ins, and to all bereaved families on this second Sunday in this month of September, September 13th, to God be the glory. And we shall continue with more great gospel music, Praise 93.3 FM and 790 WTSK, The Truth, and yours truly to the time that rolls on by, doing what God has given me to give to all of you. It's the Tuscaloosa Queen of Gospel, and I will be here doing, being obedient to God's word. And we shall continue with more great gospel music. And that prayer goes out to Brother Earl Holly to always make sure that I am here on Saturdays and Sundays. I'm telling you, I thank God for him. And we will continue with more great gospel music. Praise 93.3 FM, 790 WTSK.
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0: And the time now, it is 5:21 right here in the city of T-Town, Tuscaloosa. And with 71 degrees on the outside of our studio, and the temperature will be in the early 90s. So if you're driving, please drive carefully. And we're possibly expecting a little rain shower on this morning, during the morning hour. Once again, if you're driving, drive careful, because we care about your safety. And it's come from Town Square Media, and we are located 142 Skyline Boulevard East, right here in the city of T-Town, Tuscaloosa.
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0: with SRN News. I'm Ron Taylor. State-run media in Iran says an Iranian commercial vessel has been struck off Teshem Island in the Strait of Hormuz, with one person killed and four wounded. Separately, the United Kingdom Maritime Trade Operations Monitor reported a vessel was hit early this morning by a projectile while transiting the strait, with no details. There was no immediate statement from the military, which has previously struck Iranian-flagged vessels as part of the blockade of Iranian ports. The attack comes a day before Tehran seeks to brief regional countries on its contested efforts to manage shipping traffic in the strait. Indonesian rescuers say about 130 passengers and crew are missing after a ferry carrying more than 240 people overturned in bad weather in the Java Sea. At least 107 people were rescued, and the bodies of six passengers recovered so far today as the search operation expands in waters around the vessel's last position. This is SRN News.
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1: 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And welcome to your Sunday morning, Sunday Down South. For one who got up to listen at 5 a.m. and just gave God the praise. Giving him the praise is awesome. Mm-hmm. And I'd like to say happy birthday for the ones who are having a birthday in this month of September. Happy birthday to you. And it's 5:34. Right here in the city of T-Town, Tuscaloosa. And we shall continue with more great gospel music. 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
2: All right, and the time now it is 5:42 right here in the city of T-Town, Tuscaloosa, and still hold, well, it's 72 degrees on the, well, yeah, 72 degrees on the outside of our studio. Please drive carefully. And for your early morning Bible readers, come to the hour of 6 a.m. We're going to go in the book of Psalms, Psalms 37. And when that time comes, you can read the word of God along with me. And we shall continue with more great gospel music. 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

yes, Lord, I still remember what you have done for all of us. And the program goes out to Deacon Wiley Dodson. He wants to send it out to his church family at St. John Baptist Church. It is 5:49 right here in the city of T-Town, Tuscaloosa.

0: Jesus, and I'm telling you, it's Telly Rogers. And the time now, it is 6:01 right here in City Town, Tuscaloosa. And once again, you're listening to your early Sunday morning, Sunday Down South.
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0: Oh, yes, yeah, 6:01 right here in the city town, Tuscaloosa. And it's still holding 72 degrees on the outside of our studio. And how today will be in the early 90s. If you are driving, please drive carefully because we care about your safety. And it's come from Town Square Media. And we are located 142 Skyland Boulevard East right here in the city town, Tuscaloosa. And for your early morning Bible readers, we're going to go in the book of Psalms 37 and verse 4. And the word reads as follows. Delight thyself also in the Lord, and he shall give thee the desire of thine heart. And God's word is already blessed. To let you know on that part, he will supply your needs.

tonight while we're sick.

0: Listen. From your heart, said, thank you, Jesus. Won't he do it tonight? Won't he do it tonight? Oh,
1: oh, hey. He will supply.
2: Oh, no doubt about it. He will supply. And those are the Canton Spiritus. It is 6:08 right here in the city town, Tuscaloosa. And once again, you're listening to your Sunday morning, Sunday Down South. Right here's your favorite number one gospel radio station. Once again, the program, this goes out to everybody all over God's land and country, because I don't like to leave nobody out, especially to all the sick and the shut-ins and to all bereaved families, because we need God everywhere we go. We can't do anything without him. Just like they were saying, he will supply your needs according to your riches and glory. No matter what your situation is, he will supply all you need. But you got to have that faith. You got to have that trust as a grain of a mustard seed. And to God be the glory, he will supply. It is 6:08 right here at the CFT Town, Tuscaloosa. Oh, he's in the house.

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0: All right, those are Alabama Spirituals. Need Jesus to fix it. And the time now it is 6:21 right here in the city town, Tuscaloosa. And we shall return after these sponsors.
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3: With SRN News, I'm Ron Taylor. State-run media in Iran says an Iranian commercial vessel has been struck off Teshem Island in the Strait of Hormuz, with one person killed and four wounded. Separately, the United Kingdom Maritime Trade Operations Monitor reported a vessel was hit early this morning by a projectile while transiting the strait, with no details. There was no immediate statement from the military, which has previously struck Iranian-flagged vessels as part of the blockade of Iranian ports. The attack comes a day before Tehran seeks to brief regional countries on its contested efforts to manage shipping traffic in the strait. Indonesian rescuers say about 130 passengers and crew are missing after a ferry carrying more than 240 people overturned in bad weather in the Java Sea. At least 107 people were rescued and the bodies of six passengers recovered so far today as the search operation expands in waters around the vessel's last position. This is SRN News.
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2: 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And coming about 6:45 will be your Sunday morning FCLC program with Pastor James Weeps. And we shall continue with more great gospel music on your Sunday morning, Sunday Down South.

tell you, Jesus will fix it. Those are the chosen four. And as you make your way to church, just tell your testimony. And I know Jesus will fix it. And come time, trouble get in your way. But God never leaves you, never forsake you. It is 6:37 right here at the 17 Town, Tuscaloosa.

now to Reverend Dr. Vernon Swift, one of his favorite, and to his lovely wife, the First Lady, Sister Josephine Swift, and the Elizabeth Baptist Church right here in the 17 town, Tuscaloosa.

0: It is 6:45 right here in the 17 town, Tuscaloosa. It's time now for your Sunday morning LCLC program with Pastor James Williams. 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
1: Good morning, Mr. Harris. Our Queen of Gospel. I thank God for another day. Oh, he didn't have to wake me this morning, but he did. It is a blessed day and a blessing to be alive. We thank God for this great day. Making preparation to go to worship, and I'm open, and all the rest of us, so many of us, was doing the same thing, making preparation to get to worship this morning. Matters whether it's 8 o'clock or whatever time service, or some earlier service, some later service. So we go and share of the blessing that God has blessed us with, going to his house and worship him. So it's a good day to be alive, a good day to be here, and I'm so thankful and so grateful to you and Town Square Media for being able to speak to the people each Sunday morning. Now, a couple of things I want to talk about today, but the first one I want to talk about is that I saw a leak in my ceiling, so I called the roofing company, got three estimates. Each one had a different estimate. Of course, some were more expensive than others. Now, that was one thing about them all. They all had the three different grades of material. The least, the medium, and the best are the most expensive. I was told about all three, and that's the reason that I want to speak today about it.

You know, at the Olympics, they give out three medals, bronze, silver, and gold. These medals are given to the ones who's the best, the second best, and the third. They told my, they told me, is somewhat the same. They will put on the best, second best, or the third best. I'm quite sure all of you know the best is the most expensive and the third is the least expensive. What happened to us so many times is that we want the best, but we want to pay for the less. It doesn't work that way, people. My sister, it doesn't work that way. Bruh, it doesn't work that way. You get what you pay for. You are not going to pay for a Pastorosa jewelry and receive diamonds. You're not going to pay for third grade material and get the best. You're not going to pay for a pair of buddies and get brand name sneakers. You're not going to pay the price of a Chevrolet and drive out the showroom in a Rolls Royce. That's not going to happen in this world. And I don't know about the world to come. Why is it that we want to pay the least but want to see the best? When I was in college and school of theology, the subject came up about tithing. We discussed it. I told them I tithe from the net of my pay, not from the gross, because I wasn't in charge of what taxes was taken out of my paycheck before I received it. Since I wasn't in charge, I wasn't in control, then I couldn't do anything about what was taken out before I received it. But one of the students asked me if I wanted to be paid from the gross or from the net. I told him from the gross, of course. Well, from that day, I started tithing from the gross instead of from the net. I want to get paid the most. And the gross was the most. I hope you understand where I'm coming from. Now, we want the most, but want to pay the least. When we give of ourselves time that God has given us, do your best. Be the best you can be. When you give that which is most desirable, that which is favorable, and so forth. What you do, do it as well as possible. The best, your best, my best. Now, I want to change the subject here, talk about something else. Now, I want to talk about 9/11. There have been so much talk about what happened on September 11th, 2001. The news have been bombarded with it. They are not going to let us forget the attack on America that day. People, they were not going to let us forget that. We can rest assured that every year that the news media will have full coverage of what happened on that day. I watched a portion of it. There were so many names called. Many read off names, and when they got to one of their relatives, they spoke a few words about them. 9/11 was a sad day in this country. So much destruction. So many lives lost. Attack on America. They did that to us, so it will be well released and much talk about it every year around this time. We will be reminded of 9/11 every year and sometimes during the year. They will not let any American citizen forget what happened that day. That is and will continue to be America's history. Now, let me

0: down instead of making sure black history is made known to our children so they will know that history of this country. And I'm not only talking about black children, but our children. They want to take our history. And I'm talking about black history now. They want to take it out of the school curriculum. They want to abolish black history. Why? Because America perpetrated it upon us. America don't want to show their dark side. America don't want to show her evilness that she perpetrated on the black race. She don't want that known. They want to eliminate our history for what they did to us. But remember what others have done to America. They want you to remember what others have done to America, or what America have done to her citizens. They want to remember that now, but don't want us to remember what America did, that she perpetrated upon her own citizens. What America needs to know is that black history is America's history. Slavery, Jim Crow laws, Bloody Tuesday, Bloody Sunday, and all the evils perpetrated upon us need to be known and remembered, just as 9/11. Even more so, why would you say that, William? Because they did it to their own citizens, not the enemy. Hope you heard me and understand now. They did it to their own citizens, not the enemy. Shame on you, America. You should be ashamed of your history. But as for us, Black America, let us shout it from the housetop. Let us keep it in our history, alive and well known. We must keep fighting. Keep fighting. Keep fighting. Florida's Governor Ron DeSantis and all others who want to take our history out of America's history. The battle is not over. We must keep fighting. So remember that black folks in America are African Americans, whatever you want to call yourself or whomever we are, let us remember our history. And let America know our history will not be erased. Old people like the father of Florida's governor, we need to make sure he and all others know that black history is America's history. All that we went through with, all that fighting and we suffered. People, keep that in your mind and in your heart. Make it known. Now I want to make an announcement. And I want you to pay close attention and hear what I have to say. On behalf of the Southern Christian Leadership Conference, SCLC, the Tuscaloosa chapter is, I personally command your dedication to helping SCLC achieve greatness through serving our community. This year, the Tuscaloosa chapter is excited to continue the legacy of Unity Day by hosting a Black Man in the Park event. This event is for black men and boys only. Your congregation is invited to join us. We hope to see your men and boys there. When? It will take place October 17th, 2026, this year, next month. The time will be from 10 a.m. to 2 p.m. Well, it will take place at Carlton Park, 2929 Pine Street, here in Tuscaloosa. Bring your chairs and food will be provided. So now I want you to get in your mind, think about it, get ready to prepare it. Now you'll be hearing more of this from other places, but this is something that we want to get done this year. I wanted to do it in the month of October because of the heat in the summer and the cold in the winter. So SCLC have already sponsored a revival at St. Paul Baptist Church that was for the children, as our children going back to school, to cover them as they return back to school, that the Lord would keep them safe. And I want you all to continue to pray that prayer, that the Lord will keep our children safe as they go back to school. Now, that covers the children. Now we are having this black man in the park and want you to bring your son. We want you to get to know one another and get, we want to go back to community. So we want you to do that. Now, let me go over that again. That's Saturday, October 17th. 10 a.m. to 2 p.m. at Carlton Park. The address is 2929 Pine Street. So come, bring your chairs, and food will be provided. Now, that covering the men and the boys, as we said, the men, for the revival covering our children, this is the men. And later, we're already discussing about the women. So we're going to cover our women. Women. That is in discussion now, but the revival already taking place. The men and the park's already coming up. And the women luncheon will be coming up later. So I want you to put it in your ears. I just want to put it in your ears and start thinking about it, knowing what we're already planned in the future. Be blessed and have a good day. How much do I owe
1: you, Lord? Now, listen, thank you, Jesus. How much do I owe? You have been listening to Pastor James Williams, the president of the LCLC. 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

0: And the time now, it is 7 a.m. right here in CFT Town, Tuscaloosa. It's time now for Minister Betty Jones from the Warrior Word of Ministry.
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0: 701 right here in Silky Town, Tuscaloosa. And it's time now for Minister Betty Jones from the Word Word of Ministry. 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
1: Good morning, Minister Harris. Good morning, radio listeners and online viewers. Thank you all for joining us this morning again for another service, Sunday morning service. Father, we just give you praise and glory again. Thanking you for this beautiful Sunday morning that we've never seen before. Father, we just want to say thank you. Thank you, Lord God, hallelujah, for every organ that is working correctly in these old mouths of bodies and every limb. Father God, in the name of Jesus, we give you praise, glory, and honor. Bless each and every listener and viewer and be needs right now in Jesus' name. Let every heart say amen. Amen. There is a word from the Lord this morning. Hallelujah. I said there is a word from the Lord this morning. Amen, amen. And the word is, hallelujah, God is looking for a church on fire. Come on. Welcome, my niece Tina. Thank you for evangelist Tina. Thank you for joining us this morning. Amen. God bless you and the family. Amen. The word is, God is looking for a church on fire. Come on, somebody. He's what? He's looking for a church on fire. Hallelujah. Come on, hallelujah. And our subtitle scripture will be coming out of the book of Acts, the second chapter and the second verse. And it reads, let's go. And suddenly there came a sound from heaven as of a rushing mighty wind, and it filled all the house where they were what sitting. Come on, somebody. The sound of a rushing mighty wind. Hallelujah. We're talking about, hallelujah, on Pentecost, the day of Pentecost, how the church was filled. Hallelujah. Hallelujah. Glory be to God. Come on, tell the Lord, thank you. Hallelujah. And we read that just little passage of scripture again in Acts 2nd chapter, 2nd verse. Hallelujah. And suddenly there came a sound from heaven as of a rushing mighty wind, and it filled all the houses. The house got an S on the end. All the houses, come on, were where they were sitting. Come on, somebody. Hallelujah. And we're going to start from the first verse. It said, and when the day of Pentecost was fully come, they was all with one accord in one place. Come on, somebody. God is calling, hallelujah, the church, hallelujah, to be on one accord. And when we get on one accord, hallelujah, hallelujah, the worship mighty wind, the anointing of God is going to fill the house, and fire is going to begin to fall. Come on, somebody. In the third verse, say, and there appears unto them cloves of tongues, like as a fire. Come on. It is set upon each of them. Hallelujah. In the fourth verse, say, and they was all filled with the Holy Ghost and began to speak with other tongues, as the Spirit gave them what? Other end. Come on, somebody. Hallelujah. When God can just call just one of us, hallelujah. Hallelujah. He called all nations. Come on, somebody. Come on, come on. Ah, yeah, yeah, yeah. He called all nations. Hallelujah. Welcome, hallelujah, niece Lisa, hallelujah. Thank you for joining us, darling. Hallelujah. The word is, God is looking for a what? A church on fire. Hallelujah. And I want you to realize something, that we the one on fire. Hallelujah. We the church. Come on, somebody. And when we go in that building, hallelujah, come on here, we're going to take the fire with us. The fire dwells on the inside of us. Will you feel with the Holy Ghost? Come on here. Hallelujah. Hallelujah. Come on, tell the Lord thank you. Hallelujah. Hallelujah. We know that every time, hallelujah, the house of God opens, we shall have the experience of Pentecost. Come on, somebody. Ah, yeah, yeah, yeah, yeah. Don't you shout me down right there. Hallelujah. And we go into the book of Leviticus. Hallelujah. Come on, let's go to the book of Leviticus. Hallelujah. Come on, tell the Lord, thank you. The book of Leviticus, the 6th chapter. Come on, let's go. The 12th and the 13th. Hallelujah. Hallelujah. Verse. Hallelujah. The 6th chapter, the 12th and the 13th verse. Hallelujah. The fire shall ever be burning up on the altar. It shall never go out. Come on, somebody. Hallelujah. When we lay at the altar, come on, somebody. Hallelujah. The fire shall increase when we go to the altar. Hallelujah. And cry out to God. It shall never, the fire shall never go out in God's house. Come on, tell the Lord, thank you. Hallelujah. The 13th verse says, the fire shall ever be burning upon the altar. It shall never what go out. And I thought it started at the 12th verse. Let's back it up and go to the 12th verse. And the devil is a liar. And all of his in-laws and great-grandpappies. Come on, somebody. Hallelujah. We know that they are alive and well in this earthly realm. You better know it. Ah, yeah, yeah, yeah. Watch yourself. Watch yourself. The 12th verse. And the fire upon the altar shall be burning, and it shall never be put out. Come on, somebody. And the priest shall burn wood on it every morning and lay the burnt offering and order upon it. And he shall burn thereupon the fat of the peace offering. Come on, somebody. Hallelujah. We know who our priest is, our high priest is. Come on here. Hallelujah. Jesus Christ is our high priest. Come on here. Hallelujah. We don't have to take priest. No other man has to go in but us. He given us access to him if we belong to him. Oh, come on here. Hallelujah. And tell the Lord, thank you. And then now we'll read the 13th verse. The fire shall never be burning up on the altar. It shall never go out. Our fire that we are passing should never go out. Come on. How we keep our fire, hallelujah, burning? By praying, by studying the word, by fasting. Come on here. Lay it out before God. Having a ear to hear that he has to say, because he is truly speaking in this hour. Ah, yeah, yeah, yeah. I said, God is truly speaking in this hour. But do we have an ear to hear? Come on here. I said, do we have an ear to hear? Hallelujah. Hallelujah. Come on. Come on, somebody, and tell the Lord, thank you. Hallelujah. He is our fire, the Holy Ghost. We is his temple. So fire should always be in his house. The church, come on. Hallelujah. We belong to God, filled with the Holy Ghost. We hot and not cold. Come on here. We must be on fire for God. Hallelujah. Hallelujah. The word is God is looking for a church on fire. Come on, somebody. Hallelujah. We the church. We bring the fire to the house of God with us. Come on, somebody. Hallelujah. Hallelujah. Come on, tell the Lord, thank you. Hallelujah. Read the house of God. Some of us, not all of the houses of God, have gone lukewarm. They are cold. Hallelujah. Because why? The fire is no longer dwelling down on the inside. Hallelujah. Are we his people? Come on, somebody. Ah, yeah, yeah, yeah. Hallelujah. Don't you shout me down right there. Hallelujah. Hallelujah. The fire burns in ways that drop of old negative. Come on. Things that is in our lives. Hallelujah. How we keep the fire going? By fasting and praying and studying the word. Having a ear to hear. Oh, God, anoint our ears that we may hear. Because we know that you are speaking in this season. Hallelujah. Don't you shout me down right there. Come on, tell the Lord, thank you. We're going to run over to the book of Acts. Come on, tell the Lord, thank you. Yeah, yeah, yeah. He's worthy. Oh, yes, he is. To be praised. I said, God, It

0: Rhema Scott. Hallelujah. Thank you, cuz, for joining us this morning. The way it is, God is looking for a church on fire. Hallelujah. God wants us to be on fire for him. Hallelujah. Come on here. If we lukewarm, the way I tell us that he wants us to be, he wants us to be hot or be cold. If we lukewarm, we're going to spill us out. Hallelujah. Read no power in the house. Hallelujah. Come on here. Because the spirit, hallelujah, don't have right away. That means that, hallelujah, we have become lukewarm in the house of God. Come on here. Hallelujah. Hallelujah. Lord, send Pentecost, hallelujah, to your house. Oh God, hallelujah. Ask you to rekindle the fire of the Holy Ghost. Set us on fire for you again. Hallelujah. Oh, come on and tell the Lord, thank you. We need to be set on fire again. Hallelujah. By God, hallelujah. Not the desires of this flesh that are have us in heat. Hallelujah. But to the fire of the Holy Ghost. Hallelujah. Come on, yeah. This is fleshly heat. Hallelujah. Profits us nothing. We can buy the exercise from this here fleshly heat, and it profits us nothing. Come on, yeah. Hallelujah. Come on, tell the Lord, thank you. And then the second verse said, we're in the book of Acts for those that's journalists. We're in the book of Acts, the second chapter. We are in the second verse. And suddenly there came a sound from heaven as a rushing mighty wind. And it filled all the house, hallelujah, where they were sitting. The word said, and there appeared unto them troubles of tongues like. Come on.
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September 20th, 2026 at 3 p.m. at the Miracle Valley Holy Ghost Temple of Deliverance, we will be presenting the Sacred Bees. The speaker for this occasion is the Reverend Dr. Belinda Wilson. For more information, you can contact Minister Ophelia Murray at 205-792-7995. 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All announcements should be submitted by Thursday, no later than Thursday at 12 noon.

is our funeral announcements for Sunday, September 13, 2026. 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Mr. Ilogenbaugh passed on August 2, 2026 in Chicago, Illinois. Visitation for Mr. Ilogenbaugh will be Friday, September 18, 2026 at 10 a.m. Funeral service will follow at 11 a.m. in the Chapel of Northport Funeral and Cremation Service, Reform, Alabama. The address there is 505 First Avenue West, Reform, Alabama. 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Mr. Brennan passed on August 27, 2026 in Birmingham, Alabama. Visitation for Mr. Brennan was held on Saturday, September 12, 2026 at the Northport Funeral and Cremation Service Chapel. Funeral service was held on Sunday, will be held on Sunday, September 13, 2026, at Victory Temple House of Refuge in Fayette, Alabama. Burial will take place at Palestine Cemetery, Fayette, Alabama. 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Mr. Gonzalez passed on September 5th, 2026 in Tuscaloosa, Alabama. Funeral service for Mr. Gonzalez took place on Wednesday, September 9th, 2026 at the Northport Funeral and Cremation Service Chapel. Burial will take place in Guatemala, Mexico. 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Ms. Cockrell passed on September 5th, 2026 in Aliceville, Alabama. Funeral services was held for Ms. Gloria Cockrell on Thursday, September 10th, 2026 at the Northport Funeral and Cremation Service Chapel. Burial took place at Straw Bridge Cemetery, Ethelsville.

0: 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We'll be back with you on next Sunday if it is God's will. But until then, as always, I encourage you to pray. I pray for you and you pray for me. We're all a part of God's family. I won't harm you with words of my mouth. I love you. I need you to survive. Till we are together again, beloved. Peace.
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Mrs. June Marie Pruitt of Raff, Alabama, who passed away on Wednesday, August 26th at Hospice of West Alabama. A funeral service was held at 12 noon on Saturday, September the 5th, from the Holly Springs Missionary Baptist Church in Raff, Alabama. Pastor Claiborne May, Sr. officiating. Burial followed in the West Highland Memorial Cemetery. Williams Service Funeral Home announced the death of Apostle Lonnie Frank Williams, Sr. of Tuscaloosa, who passed away Sunday, August 30th at DCH Medical Center. Funeral services were held at 12 noon on Saturday, September the 5th, from the Mount Galilee Baptist Church in Northport, Alabama. Burial followed at Memory Hills Gardens. Williams Service Funeral Home announced the death of Mr. George Lee Bailey of Tuscaloosa, Alabama, who passed away on August 28th at DCH Regional Medical Center. Funeral services were held at 11 o'clock on Saturday, September the 12th, from the Weeping Mary Baptist Church. Burial followed in the West Highland Memorial Cemetery. Williams Service Funeral Home announced the death of Mr. Willie E. Cunningham of Tuscaloosa, Alabama, who passed away on September the 10th, 2026 at DCH Medical Center, Northport. Funeral arrangements will be announced later. 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Williams Service Funeral Home courtesy announcement for Mrs. Lula Mae Williams Whitlock. Lula, who was born on December 31st, 1935, the third of eight children born to the late Joseph Lee and Annie B. Miller Williams. On August 21st, 2026, the master beckoned for Lula to come home. Her assignment on earth was finished. She responded to his call and is now peacefully resting in the arms of her Savior, free from all the trials and tribulations of this world. On behalf of Mrs. Emma C. Williams, President and Funeral Director, Williams Service Funeral Home takes this time to thank you for each family that has allowed us to serve you at such a difficult time in your life. Williams Service Funeral Home community announcements. The Holly Springs Missionary Baptist Church of Raff, Alabama, cordially invite you to their revival service, September the 16th through the 18th, 7 p.m. nightly. 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

0: To achieve your dreams, remember your ABCs. Avoid negative sources, people, places, things, and habits. 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Consider things from every angle. Don't give up and don't give in. Enjoy life today. Yesterday is gone, and tomorrow may never come. Family and friends are hidden treasures. Seek them out and enjoy their riches. Give more than you plan to give. Hang on to your dream. Ignore those who try to discourage you. Just do it. Keep on trying, no matter how hard it seems. It will get easier. Love yourself first and most. Make it happen. Never lie, cheat, or steal. Always strike a fair deal. 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Practice makes perfect. 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Visualize it. Want it more than anything. 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Nothing can replace you. 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Our phone number, 759-1261. 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Until next week, then, this is Emma C. Williams for Williams Service Funeral Home, wishing for each of you continued blessings.
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3: 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And the time now is 7:45 right here in the city town, Tuscaloosa. It's time now for Ronnie's Mortuary with Sister Cassandra Nett Collins after this.
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3: And now we're going to say good morning to Sister Cassandra Nett Collins for Rollins Mortuary. Good morning to you, Sister Collins.
5: Good morning, Minister Harris. This is the day that the Lord has made. We will rejoice and be glad in it. Good morning, listening audience, and welcome to the Rollins Mortuary portion of Sunday Down South. 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

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Our program is dedicated to each of you in the listening audience and to all bereaved families. We pray for your continued confidence, strength during your time of bereavement. Also, I'd like to send a special dedication out to my sister, Minister Sandra Johnson, who will be celebrating a birthday on Thursday. So right now, I want to say happy early birthday to you, my sister. We will now have our first selection of the morning.

0: 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We just have in church.
1: It is now time for our funeral announcement. First, I have a thank you note. 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You all did such a wonderful job. Mom looked beautiful. Please extend our gratitude to your entire team. With heartfelt appreciation, Michelle Simon, on behalf of the Samuel family. And we want to thank the Samuel family for that beautiful thank you note. Our funeral announcement. The Rollins family and staff of Rollins Mortuary announced with deepest sympathy the passing of Mr. William Maxwell on Tuesday, September 1st, 2026. Funeral service for Mr. William Maxwell will be announced later by Rollins Mortuary. The Rollins family and staff of Rollins Mortuary announced with deepest sympathy the passing of Mr. Howard E. George on Saturday, September 5th, 2026. Funeral plans for Mr. Howard E. George will be announced later by Rollins Mortuary. And thus ends the reading of our funeral announcements. 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It's an honor to serve in your time of need. 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I will share with you now our public service announcement. The St. John AME Church of Hope invites you to their pastor appreciation for their Reverend LaDonna Amos today at 2 o'clock p.m. The guest minister will be Reverend Kendra Walker Jacobs, pastor of St. Paul AME Church, Taylorville, Alabama. Canaan Pickensville District Layman's Banquet will be held on September 14, 2026 at 6 p.m. at the Fawcett Brothers Activity Center. The guest speaker will be Reverend Dr. Lorenzo James, pastor of Tabernacle Baptist Church. For more information, please contact Sam Carpenter at area code 205-310-7640 or David Wells at area code 205-454-6425. Overcoming Deliverance Church will have a love program on Sunday, September 20th at 4 o'clock. Featured groups will be the Brown Sisters, the Echoes Heirs, A2G, Mount Pilgrim Church Choir, Grace Baptist Church Choir, and Voices of Jerusalem. All groups, choirs, solos, and praise dancers are invited to come and participate to show love to Abraham. And thus ends the reading of our public service announcements. If you have announcements, you may email your community service announcement to info@rollinsmortuary.com or fax them to area code 205-759-9749. 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

As that song continues to play softly in the background, this ends our program for this week. I certainly hope the selections played will help to lift the bowed down head, strengthen someone's ailing body, or encourage someone to give their life to Christ. On behalf of the founders of Rollins Mortuary, the late Mr. Paul C. Rollins Sr., the late Mrs. Shirley Ann Smith Rollins, the second generation owners Clarissa LaTanya Rollins, Paul C. Rollins Jr., Paula Cherie Rollins, and our staff, I'd like to thank Tuscaloosa

0: 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Before I go, I want to leave this with you. When we draw close to God, He hears our requests and answers accordingly to His grace. He invites us to cry out to Him day or night. For the owners and staff of Rollins Mortuary, thanks for listening. Your announcer has been Cassandra Collins. Please join me again on next Sunday and have yourselves a blessed week.
1: 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I would like to take this time out and say thank you, sis, for that early birthday shout out.

0: Barcelona. And the time now, it is 8 a.m. right here in the CLT town, Tuscaloosa. 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
2: And again, we want to take this opportunity to ask that you sort of bear with us as we change our little order of service for the Sunday morning broadcast in this particular edition especially. We want to spotlight on a birthday salutation that we certainly, I think, all of us that know the individuals that we are speaking of certainly have a great deal of love and respect for. And, of course, I want to begin by saying one that has already had a birthday on Thursday, none other than my dear friend, I call him my superhero, Brother Darius Jackson, who celebrated a birthday on this past Thursday. And, of course, these sentiments come from the entire community, Darius, on your birthday. But he's been a common denominator of two things, as we know him to be a love for humanity, a love for mankind. He has a smile and a helping hand. And, of course, we take this opportunity to salute by way of a birthday salutation to Brother Darius Jackson. Now, in some parts of the neighborhood, he might be known as Cowboy. Other areas, he might be DJ. But be it it may, the common denominator of wherever he is, it's always a smile and a helping hand. Happy birthday to you, Darius Jackson. The next salutation goes out this morning to our very own Sister Sandra Johnson. I call her the radio angel, who's celebrating a birthday coming up on this Thursday. And certainly it would not be complete unless we recognize the faithful services and, of course, the spiritual fire that she's exhibited through the years. And she'll be celebrating her birthday on this Thursday. Sandra, from all of us, in advance, happy birthday to you. We want God's blessings to continue to be upon you. And for all of you that are celebrating birthdays, we want to recognize that day, because every day is somebody's birthday, and it's a special day. We want to take this opportunity likewise to say on behalf of the entire staff and management of Will's Funeral Service how grateful we are to you, the general public, for the years of commitment and services, as well as the commitment to support that you've given us. We want to also take this opportunity to say thank you, thank you, thank you, thank you so much from the depths of our heart. But again, those special salutations to those birthday perspectives, the radio angel herself, Sister Sandra Johnson, and of course, our superhero, Mr. Darius Jackson, a supervisor of the city. Congratulations and happy birthday. Now we'll continue with our program for the morning.
3: Dad, will you play Near the Cross for me, please?
4: Sure, Brittany. Come on, Tiffany.

0: Let not your heart be troubled. Ye believe in God, believe also in me. In my Father's house are many mansions. And if it were not so, I would have told you. I go to prepare a place for you. And if I go and prepare a place for you, I will come again and receive you unto myself, that where I am, there ye may be also. In humble submission to God's will, it is now time for the funeral announcements.
1: Being called from labor to reward, with profound sympathy, the staff and management of Will's Funeral Service sadly inform you of the passing of Mr. Jimmy Parker. Funeral services for Mr. Jimmy Parker were held on Saturday, September the 12th at 12 noon from the Christian Community Church of Tuscaloosa. Interment followed in the Cedar Oak Memorial Park, Tuscaloosa, Alabama, with Will's funeral service in charge of all arrangements. Being called from labor to reward, with profound sympathy, the staff and management of Will's Funeral Service sadly inform you of the passing of Miss Garaana Coleman. Funeral services for Miss Garaana Coleman were also held on Saturday, September the 12th at 1 p.m. from the main chapel of Will's Funeral Service, Northport, Alabama. Minister Derek Coleman officiated. Interment followed in the beautiful West Highland Memorial Gardens of Tuscaloosa with Will's funeral service in charge of all arrangements. And we'll be back with more funeral announcements.
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1: 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Being called from labor to reward with profound sympathy, the staff and management of Will's Funeral Service sadly inform you of the passing of Mr. Eugene Dunn Sr., better known to friends as Silver Fox. Funeral services for Mr. Eugene Dunn Sr., or Silver Fox, will be held on Thursday, September the 17th at 1 p.m. from the main chapel of Will's Funeral Service, Northport, Alabama. Interment will follow in the beautiful West Highland Memorial Gardens of Tuscaloosa, with Will's Funeral Service in charge of all arrangements. And the remains of Mr. Eugene Dunn Sr., or Silver Fox, will become viewable to the public beginning on Wednesday from 12 noon until 5 p.m. in the main parlor of Will's Funeral Service, Northport, Alabama. Will's Funeral Service in charge of all arrangements. Suffer little children to come unto me, for such be the kingdom of God. With profound sympathy, the staff and management of Will's Funeral Service sadly inform you of the passing of baby angel Jackson. Complete funeral arrangements for baby angel Jackson will be announced later by Will's Funeral Service of Northport, Alabama. Being called from labor to reward with profound sympathy, the staff and management of Will's Funeral Service sadly inform you of the passing of Miss Norman Jean Albrooks. Complete funeral arrangements for Miss Norma Jean Albrooks will be announced later by Will's Funeral Service of Northport, Alabama. And as always, to the bereaved Albrooks, to the bereaved Dunn, to the bereaved Parker, to the bereaved Coleman, to the bereaved Jackson, and to all bereaved families, coming from the staff and management of Will's Funeral Service, I am Joe C. Wills, extending our heartfelt sympathy.

friends, sooner or later, you're going to be faced with the responsibility of having to make final funeral arrangements for that loved one. 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

embalmer's prayer. Dear Lord, as I enter into my special room to work on your masterpiece, help me be the potter, for they are the clay, and you are my eyes to see. Dear Lord, bless these hands that you have given me to do your will, I pray. I need the master's touch to guide me in every way. My heart goes into my work, and I do it with so much care. I never know what conditions I face. Dear Lord, I need you to be right there. Grant me the spirit of excellence for the final viewing of families that are distressed. No one knows the hours I've spent in just trying to do my best. Dear Lord, I am an embalmer.

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And now it's time for our funeral announcements. Funeral services for Ms. Dorothy D. DeGraffenreid will be announced later by Van Hoos and Steele Funeral Home. Funeral services for Mrs. Ernestine Crummy Jenkins were held on Saturday from the Port of St. Paul CME Church. The Reverend Ernest May officiated, burial followed in the Cedar Oak Memorial Park. Sacred and Immaculate services provided by Van Hoos and Steele Funeral Home. And to the DeGraffenreid family and the Jenkins family, thank you for entrusting your precious loved one into the professional care of Van Hoos and Steele Funeral Home, and may God bless each and every one of you.

And once again, it's about time for us to leave you. This is Danny Steele speaking for Dr. Charles Steele Jr. and Annette Steele, Danny and Regina Steele. 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

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There will be a love program for Brother Abraham Myers on Sunday, September 20th at 4 o'clock p.m. at Overcoming Deliverance Church, located at 12101 Highway 82 East, Duncanville. 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Canaan Pickensville District Layman's Banquet will be held on September 14th, 2026 at 6 o'clock p.m. It will be held at Fawcett Brothers Activity Center, located at 13040 Virginia Fawcett Drive, Northport, Alabama. Now, the price is $50 per person. The speaker will be Reverend Lorenzo James, pastor of Tabernacle Baptist Church, Tuscaloosa. For more information, contact Mr. Sam Carpenter at 205-310-7640 or David Wells at 205-454-6425. You are cordially invited to come and worship with Miracle Valley Holy Ghost Temple of Deliverance, located at 3800 Cobo Road, Tuscaloosa, on September 20th, 2026 at 3 o'clock p.m. They will be presenting the sacred beads. The speaker for this occasion will be Reverend Dr. Belinda Wilson. They are looking forward to fellowshipping with you. For more information, you can contact Minister Ophelia Murray at 205-792-7995. Dry Creek Baptist Church, located at 14135 Dry Creek Road, Foster's, Alabama, will host the 26th anniversary of the Echoes of Joy on Sunday, September 27th at 4:30 p.m. Featured artists are Pastor Alfonso Bowen, A2G, the Johnson Brothers, the Poole Brothers, the Spiritual Sons of God, the Voices of Jerusalem, the New Beginnings, and Natalie Cheatham. St. John AME Church, located at 2400 39th Avenue Northeast Holt, cordially invites you to join them as they celebrate their pastoral appreciation for Reverend LaDonna Amos today at 2 o'clock p.m. The guest minister will be Reverend Kendra Walker Jacobs, pastor of St. Paul AME Church, Taylorville. And back to the music.

And now our funeral announcements. Rainy Mortuary regretfully announced the passing of Miss Crystalyn German. Miss Crystalyn German traded time for eternity recently. Funeral service for Miss Crystalyn German will be held Tuesday, September 15th, 2026, at the Chapel of Rainy Mortuary. And burial will follow in Cedar Oak Memorial Park. Public viewing will be on tomorrow, September 14th, 2026, from 1 p.m. until 5 p.m. at Rainy Mortuary. That's Miss Crystalyn German. Rainy Mortuary regretfully announced the passing of Miss Dolly Reed of Tuscaloosa. Dolly Reed traded time for eternity recently. Complete arrangements will be announced later. Rainy Mortuary regretfully announced the passing of Miss Sarita Brooks. Miss Sarita Brooks traded time for eternity recently in Dallas, Texas. Complete arrangements will be announced later. That's Miss Sarita Brooks. Now to the German, Reed, and Brooks families, as well as all families served by Rainy Mortuary, we thank you for making Rainy Mortuary your choice. And for that, we welcome you into the extended family of the Rainy family. And my time is just about up. Before I go, allow me to leave you with these raindrops. Think on this. People will talk. Let them. Don't stop because they are talking. Now, their opinions are not your assignment. Their words are not your destiny. That is inspiration from the book of Nehemiah 6 and 3. And whatever you're doing today, be prayerful. Give God all the glory and honor, for he is worthy. And we're appreciative of you. Thanks for listening. And join us again next Sunday at 9 o'clock a.m. for another Rainy Mortuary Radio experience on Sunday Down South. Glad you to join us today. For a complete satisfaction, call the professionals of Rainy Mortuary, where all is about love. Allow us to show you, speaking on behalf of the management and staff of Rainy Mortuary, a common courtesy is taken to an uncommon level. Pray for us as we pray for you. Before I leave you, let me send an early birthday shout out to the Queen of Gospel, Sister Sandra Johnson, who will be celebrating a birthday on Thursday, September the 17th. So happy birthday, Queen of Gospel, Sandra Johnson. So good vibes only today, family. I'm John Rainey. Good day to you.

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1: 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And the time now, it is 9:16 right here in the 17 town, Tuscaloosa. 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
3: We praise the Lord today because he is great and greatly to be praised, and his greatness is unsearchable. We thank him once again for all of you that have tuned in with us today. Let us pray. Almighty and everlasting Father, glory and honor, dominion and power belong unto thee. And we adore and worship you because thou art the only true and living God. And thank you, Lord, for your people today. Please bless the sick and continue to bless and provide those things that we all stand in need of. And thank you, Lord God, for all your blessings and benefits you have already given unto us.

continue to bless everyone this day. This is our petition and this is our request. In Jesus' name, amen. Now, our scripture this morning is coming from Romans, the 12th chapter, the first and the second verse. And it reads as follows. I beseech you, therefore, brethren, by the mercies of God, that ye present your bodies a living sacrifice, holy, acceptable unto God, which is your reasonable service. And be not conformed to this world, but be ye transformed by the renewing of your mind, that ye may prove what is that good and acceptable and perfect will of God. Amen. And our thought today is, a renewed mind is a revived, changed mind. And we must have a different mindset. Amen. Praise God. Bless his holy name. Now, you know, when we think about mindset, we look at one's thoughts, feelings, way of thinking, way of behaving, that's their attitude, one's point of view, their perspective on life, their position on different things, that's their outlook, one's intellectual ability, their cognitive function, their brain, this is their mind. And we look at the way someone's mind works, their frame of mind, their personality, and this has to do with their mentality, their technique for doing the things they do, their usual routine, their habits. This is their approach and their trust, their faith and conviction. See, conviction is insight through the Holy Ghost revealing personal sin, righteousness and judgment, and a steadfast confidence in God's truth that is so strong, firm, or steady that it cannot be changed, weakened, or destroyed. And see, all of these are just a few things to consider. The mind, the mentality, the attitude, the outlook. Amen. And the faith in one's approach. Amen. We consider these when we think about mindset. Now, why do we need a different mindset? You know, life is filled with many decision-making activities. And we reason throughout each day as we perform various tasks. And our actions, whether they're good or bad, brings consequences that has to be dealt with. Amen. These consequences have to be dealt with. And see, a different mindset is greatly needed for many reasons. You know, many folks stay at the same job all their career, and they hate it. And although they hate the job, they never seek other employment. They stay there year after year, griping and complaining each day, and never do anything to change the situation. And you know, sometimes all that is needed is a change of attitude or viewpoint about the job, which could improve their morale. And sometimes the situation could be better at the home if the spouse or the child had a different viewpoint of their family life. You know, instead of the husband looking at some other woman or the wife looking at some other man because of unhappiness in the marriage, they should start looking for the good qualities in each other. Amen. A changed, transformed way of thinking could make things better, perhaps even prevent a family breaking up or divorcing. And the children, amen, instead of just thinking how terrible their home life is, should think about ways to help improve it. You know, a different mindset may be all that is needed to amend some situations, although it may not improve every situation because of others, amen, that may be involved, amen. But it can many times improve or amend some situations, amen. And sometimes a church member complains about things wrong in the church instead of doing their part to make the situation better. Some people complain about the pastor, the pastor's wife, other church members or church committees, amen. Although they're not working on the committee themselves, but they have much to say about the way it should run. And you see, all of these situations could possibly have a different outcome if each individual had a different frame of mind, a different attitude, or a different outlook themselves. Amen. If they would just change their

thoughts or perceptions. Things would possibly work out better. And sometimes so many negative things are said and done, and certainly we should disengage ourselves from negative people, but everything that is perceived as negativeness may not be. See, Israel was being negative, skeptical, and uncooperative when they told Isaiah, line upon line, precept upon precept, meaning he kept giving them rule upon rule, which was their unfavorable reply to what was being said. They felt Isaiah's words were repetitious, that he kept repeating the same thing over and over again, and they were tired of hearing it. You know, but what Isaiah was saying was not negative because it was from the Lord, but they had a negative perception. And sometimes people's perception of what is said is pessimistic, it's unenthusiastic, it's suspicious, amen, when it should not be, praise God. There has been times I have heard church members state that the pastor was hitting at them through the word. You know, one lady told me, I don't come to church because each time I come, she hits at me. But you know, if the word keep hitting you in the same spot, that means you need to move out of that place, that location, that situation. Amen. This may involve changing your thoughts, feelings, or behavior to advance from where you are. But you need a different mindset. Amen. Bless God. And you see, Isaiah was giving them God's word again and again because they were not listening and obeying his statutes and his laws. Bless God. Amen. They needed to obey God's word so they could advance from where they were. Because disobedience binds one in their dilemma, that tight spot. Amen. Now, if Jonah had had a different mind, he would have gone to Nineveh at God's first command instead of trying to flee somewhere else. Amen. His actions brought consequences, which did eventually change his opinion of things, thus energizing him to make a 3-day journey to Nineveh in one day. Bless God. You see, our actions, whether good or bad, do bring consequences which may facilitate a different mentality. Sometimes it may be for the better, or sometimes for the worse. You know, if Ananias and Sapphira's thoughts and feelings had been different, they would not have lied to the Holy Ghost and lived. And these people needed a changed mind, attitude, or behavior. Amen. And we all need a transformed mind. We need our mind restored, refurbished, function properly, even in our everyday activities. Bless God. Man has become more concerned with himself than doing God's will. Too much pleasure seeking is going on. Man's thoughts, his feelings, his way of thinking, and way of behaving need changing. And you know, most people want to believe they are saved, but just thinking you're saved is not enough. We must know that we are saved, because just going to church does not mean that you are saved. Amen. You must obey the gospel and follow the plan of salvation to be saved. Amen. And when the sons of God presented themselves before the Lord, you know, Satan came in their midst also. This is Job 1:6. Therefore, we have the saved and unsaved worshiping together. But the Lord will separate them at the end, because he knows those that are his. And many people are still bound by Satan. They are captive by him at his will. And they do not realize that they are still in captivity, which is sin and darkness. Praise God. But we were all shaped and birthed in wickedness and unrighteousness when we came into the world, because we were shapen in iniquity. And in sin did our mothers conceive us, Psalm 51:5 tells us. Therefore, we were born into this world in sin and darkness. Amen. You know, we had never seen light. And when darkness is all that one knows, it appears as light, because your eyes adjust to the darkness. Amen. It's like when the electricity goes off and you're plunged into blackness. You know, after a while, your eyes adjust to the darkness and you may be able to discern slightly some things in the room, and you're able to stumble around.

in the room. But although your eyes may have made some adjustments to the darkness, even so, you're still in the dark until the electricity come back on. Amen. In Proverbs 4:19 says that the way of the wicked is as darkness. They know not at what they stumble. Meaning they are stumbling but don't know what they are stumbling over. They are stumbling over their own unrighteousness. Amen. The wicked way is darkness. And they don't know what way they are going, what they are stumbling over, that they are even stumbling. They think they're doing just fine the way they are and don't need to do anything else. Amen. They're just like the young, rich young man. Amen. The ruler that came to Jesus wanting to know what shall he do to inherit eternal life in Luke 18:18. Amen. He thought he had already done everything. Didn't anticipate the answer that Jesus gave him. Amen. But he was self-righteous, like so many people are today, needing God's righteousness. Amen. And this is in line with Satan's plans today. Because Satan wants the sinners to think that they do not need to do anything different, thinking they are in the light because he transforms himself as an angel of light and his ministers as ministers of righteousness. 2 Corinthians 11:14-15 tells us, therefore many people think because they have adjusted to the darkness and it appears as light, that they are in the light. But God is light, and in him is no darkness at all. 1 John 1:5 tells us, amen. Bless God. Praise his holy name. In Romans 8:7 tells us that the carnal mind is an enemy against God. You know, it's contrary to God. It's hostile to him. And is in disagreement with him. For it's not subject to the law of God. Neither indeed can be. You see, man's fleshly mind is not bound by or controlled by God's law. And it truly cannot be, because the things of God are foolishness to the natural man. Man must be remade, reshaped, transformed, because we were shaped in iniquity and conceived in sin. And we must be changed in order to receive God's righteousness. You see, our fleshly mind is dominated by the sin nature, so that the natural man cannot receive the things of the Spirit of God or even know them, because they are spiritually discerned. Amen. So there must be a restarting, a repairing, or reconditioning of man's mind. That means a renewing. Because man's mind has to be created again in that innocent, clean, pure state in which it started out in God before Adam contaminated it in the Garden of Eden through sin. We must possess this new attitude, this new outlook, new mind to be saved and to please the Lord. It is essential, it's a necessity, and it's a requirement. Bless his holy name. See, the Holy Spirit motivates one to acquire this different mind by convicting one of sin. He causes one to see themselves, realize that they are in sin, and desire a changed life. See, the Lord is the only one that can truly change man's heart, his mind. Because the heart is deceitful above all things and desperately wicked. Who can know it? Bless God. And see, a changed heart, a changed mind allows us to receive the Lord and be drawn out of darkness into his marvelous light. Because we must be returned to the shepherd and bishop of our souls. Ephesians 4:23-24 tells us to be renewed in the spirit of your mind. Meaning to be constantly changed, being brought more and more in line with God's own viewpoint. And verse 24 says, and that ye put on the new man, which after God is created in righteousness and true holiness. See, the new man is the new nature, the new character and conduct, the behavior and life received at conversion. And this new man, this new nature can be subject to God's will. It's not contrary to God. It is not hostile to him. It agrees with him and is bound by or controlled by God's law. Because
like God, it is created in righteousness and true holiness, purity. And we need a different attitude so the Lord can utilize us anytime, any place, and anywhere. Bless his holy name. Now, Paul says in Romans 12 and 1, I beseech you, therefore, brethren, by the mercies of God, that ye present your bodies a living sacrifice, holy, acceptable unto God, which is your reasonable service. Amen. Paul is pleading urgently and passionately to the brethren. And we know when it says brethren, female is included. Amen. He was appealing because of God's mercies, his kindness, his grace and forgiveness to all. That we submit our bodies a living sacrifice, an offering to God, because our bodies have life in them. Amen. And see, the animals that were sacrificed in biblical times were killed and could only be utilized as a one-time offering. But the people of God that are saved today can offer their bodies over and over again as a living sacrifice, because we are alive, breathing beings. And God is still requiring that the sacrifice be holy, must be holy, acceptable unto him, because he has always demanded a sacrifice that was without spot or blemish. Bless his holy name. In Romans 12 and 2 says, and be not conformed to this world, but be ye transformed by the renewing of your mind. Amen. We are not to agree with or consent to what the world is doing. We are in the world, but we are not to be part of worldliness, their world system. And it's not necessary to actually participate in wrong in order to agree with wrong or uphold wrong. Remember, Saul did not participate in the actual stoning of Stephen, but he consented to it by guarding the clothing of the ones that did. Praise God. Acts 7 and 58 says that they cast Stephen out of the city and stoned him. And the witnesses laid down their clothes at a young man's feet, whose name was Saul. And see, Saul's heart was in agreement with Stephen's stoning as much as the others. And the Lord looks at the heart of men. He always knows what one is going to do before they do it, because he knows the thoughts and the intent of the heart. Therefore, we are not to agree with the world. And we can agree, conform to, amen, with the world in many ways. Sometimes you can agree by just going along, not speaking off when one should, can cause you to end up in agreement. Or not refusing to go along with something you strongly disagree with can imply agreement. But we must not concur with or conform to the world in any form or fashion, in any of their ways or plans. Amen. I think about one time a young lady where I worked was decorating for Halloween and expected me to help with the decorations. But since I don't worship witches and warlocks and do not participate in Halloween, I didn't help her. Amen. You see, had I participated with the decorations, amen, and the other things she was doing, amen, I would have been in agreement. And see, sometimes you can agree by simply just going along and not realizing that you are agreeing. But we must not concur with the world in any form or fashion, in any ways or plans of the world. Amen. And see, a changed attitude, an outlook, a changed heart, amen, happens on the inside. And the Lord is the only one that can bring about this true change. And this is what the rich young man that came to Jesus did not understand. All his actions had been outwardly. Nothing had changed inwardly. Amen. And this is why he could not sell all his wealth and give the profit from the riches to the poor and follow Jesus. He had not changed on the inside. And this is where the change must come inwardly. Amen. Proverbs 23 and 26 say, my son, give me thine heart. Heart means mind. And let thine eyes observe my ways. See, the mind controls the whole body. And Jesus desires to be in control of our whole body, our whole being, our mind, body, soul, and spirit.
and giving the Lord our heart would sustain us in every aspect of our lives. And the more we yield, we will begin to view things as He does. A different way of thinking is needed to receive what the Lord has. Bless His name. So in closing, the only thing that helps us benefit us spiritually, amen, is transforming into a new creation in Christ Jesus. We must start from a new beginning, a new position in Christ. Then everything is different. We have a new mentality, attitude, a new outlook, a different approach to things. We have been transformed by a new, renewed mind. And see, the Lord desires to be our shepherd and to lead and guide us. And we are truly indebted to God, obligated to Him because of Jesus' work at Calvary. And one must deny themselves in order to please the Lord, because He paid the price at Calvary for our lives, amen, with His own blood. And our indebtedness includes being appreciative, being thankful to Him for what He has already done for all of us. Amen. Now, in order for the Lord to receive us, clearly everyone must confess with their mouth the Lord Jesus and believe in their heart God raised Him from the dead in order to be saved. But you know, many people stop at Romans 10 and 9 and leave off verse 10, amen, which says, with the heart, with the mind, man believeth unto righteousness. And with the mouth, confession is made unto salvation. See, belief and mouth confession do not wash away or remit sins. Bless God. Only the blood of Jesus cleanses from all sins. And the blood is in Jesus' name. And this is why we must also obey Acts 2 and 38. See, the blood is in Jesus' name, that glorious name, which is exalted above all blessing and praise, Nehemiah 9 and 5 tells us. And that name is a strong tower. Proverbs 18 and 10 says, the righteous runneth into it and is safe. Safe. Amen. Bless His holy name. Now the Jewish council, the Sanhedrin, told the apostles, do not we strictly command you not to teach in that name? He have filled Jerusalem with your teaching and intend to bring this man's blood upon us. You know, even the Jewish high court knew Jesus' name brings the blood. Amen. We sing the song, what can wash away my sins? Nothing but the blood of Jesus. Yet many do not get the blood to wash away their sins because so many do not call the name in baptism. Praise God. Bless His holy name. Even Satan knows that Jesus' name brings the blood. Praise God. And this is why he wants to prevent as many as he can from being baptized in Jesus' name. But Acts 4 and 12 tells us that there is no salvation in any other name but the name of Jesus. And some today think it is not necessary to even get baptized. But Jesus was baptized and he had no sin. But he did it to fulfill all righteousness. Amen. And he is our perfect example. But we must also fulfill righteousness. Bless His holy name. And see, humanity needs God's love, which is shed abroad in our hearts by the Holy Ghost. Man must humble himself and return to the Lord. And see, if mankind had a different mindset, there would be less cruelty and more compassion. And see, the Holy Spirit knows the things of God, knows what God desires, and searches all things, the deep things of God. And this is why having God's Spirit is a necessity, because we have the mind of Christ when we possess the Holy Spirit. And this facilitates our proving that good and acceptable and perfect will of God. This is the different mindset we must have, amen. And we are saved by the word of God, which liveth and abideth forever. See, God's word will heal. Amen. The word will deliver from things in your life that could damage you to the point that you will not be mended or restored. The word saves. And you must seek the Lord while he may be found,
if you are not saved. And if you want to be saved,

0: right. Amen. But it's not about all that you're doing right. Amen. It's also about that one thing you may be doing wrong. And see, it only takes one sin to defile us. It's not just what you are doing, but also what you are not doing. Amen. See, we sin through thoughts, words, and deeds, through commission, deeds we do, and omission, things we neglect to do, things that we overlook, we disregard or avoid to do. Amen. So whatever the Lord says do, he intends for us to do it. And until we do it, we are in disobedience. And it does not matter how long ago he said it. If God said, do it, it has not been done. Amen. Then he's still waiting on you to perform it. But he will not wait forever. See, grace, God's unmerited favor, will run out one day. Bless his holy name. The Lord told Israel through the prophet Ezekiel that he have no pledge in the death of the wicked, that the wicked turn from his wicked ways and live. For why will ye die? Ezekiel 33 and 11. So today, if you are not saved, why should you die when you can live eternally with the Lord? Amen. He still desires today that the wicked turn from their evil ways and live. Bless God. And you know what? Evil spelled backwards. If you reverse the letters, it is live. E-V-I-L. L-I-V-E. Amen. Praise God. Therefore, in order for the wicked to live, they must turn from the way they are going. And this requires a change, a different frame of mind, a different heart, a different spirit. Therefore, this changed heart, this different mindset is needed both for salvation and to survive in this changing, hostile world. Bless God. So remember, we must have a different mindset, because a renewed mind is a revived, changed mind. Amen. Bless God. This is District Ella Parham of Faith in God Holiness Ministries Incorporated. I hope the word of God has been a blessing to you this day, and that you will join us next time if the Lord is willing. Amen. And in everything, give thanks. But this is the will of God in Christ Jesus.
1: 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It's time to
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When I got saved, when I got delivered from drugs and alcohol, my grandmother, she told me, she said, there's a song I want you to learn. 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

I'm going to lift him higher than all the earth. I don't know about you, but I come to lift him. I come to magnify the name of the Lord. The Bible said, let everything that have breath praise ye the Lord. Father, we thank you in Jesus' name, who is the Christ, the Son of the living God. Thank you for allowing us to assemble ourselves together in your house once again. This is the day that you have made, and we shall rejoice and be glad in it. Thank you for your grace and your mercy. And we thank you, God, for all of your goodness. We thank you for all of your bountiful blessings.

0: us, and as we come today to minister your word, let no flesh glory in thy presence, but God, have thine own way. Help us to decrease so you can increase. Hide us behind the cross and covered with your blood. We'll give you praise in Jesus' name. Clap your hands and say amen. Amen. Amen. You can be seated. Oh, second letter to Timothy. Second Timothy. Chapter 4. Verse 1. I want the church to be one. I want us to be not on the accord, but with the accord. We need to be with the same accord. Church needs to be one. 2 Timothy chapter 4, verse 1. Do you have it? Say amen. I charge thee therefore before God and the Lord Jesus Christ, who shall judge the quick and the dead at his appearing and his kingdom. Preach the word. Be instant in season and out of season. Reprove, rebuke, exhort with all long suffering and doctrine. For the time will come when they will not endure sound doctrine. But after their own lusts shall they heap to themselves teachers, having itching ears, and they shall turn away their ears from the truth and shall be turned unto fables. Be watchful thou in all things. Endure affliction and do the work of an evangelist. Make full proof of thy ministry. And the church say amen.
1: Amen.
0: Be seated in the presence of the Lord. Paul charges this young pastor in the hour of apostasy to stay with the word of God. There is a difference in one who backslides and one who apostatizes. In a backslidden state, one falls out of fellowship and communion with God. He has a relapse and goes back into old habits. I talked to one pastor, and he just believed that you cannot backslide. He said, I don't think there's no such thing as a backslidden person. And he said, once you are saved, you're always saved, and I don't think that you can backslide. And I told some more preachers about that, and one of my friends lived in Dothan. He said, tell him to come to Dothan. Said, we'll show him some. We'll show him some folks that used to walk with the Lord but don't walk with the Lord anymore. But to apostatize is a greater sin than to backslide, because to apostatize, it means that you abandon the faith altogether. See, a backslider can have lost fellowship, communion with God, but he can yet say, well, I still believe that God is real, and I still believe that holiness is right, even though I'm not living it. I believe that the teaching of the Bible is right, even though I'm not living it, but I yet believe it's right. But when you apostatize, you abandon it altogether. It means to throw overboard that which you have once received, and now you take on a whole different kind of teaching. Lord, help me here. The teaching that teaches against scripture, that teaches against the word of God. And they will tell you that everything that you learned, that you've heard about God, was wrong. And they come up with their own teaching. They come up with their own set of what righteousness is really all about. And their righteousness have nothing to do with the Bible. They have walked away from God. They don't believe in the cross anymore. They

spoken against the blood that Jesus shedded. They have talked against the sacrifice that he made on Calvary, and they just said away with it. They call it junk. They call it mess. It ain't no way in the world no dead man that can go in the grave and get up on the third day morning and have some power. And they said, I don't believe. So they abandon it altogether and go into a whole different teaching. And that's why the Hebrew writer says that those who have once been enlightened and have tasted of the word of God and they have been made partakers, if these fall away, he said, to renew them again and bring them back to repentance, he said, it's impossible. And the reason why is, and he said, they bring Christ, they crucify Christ afresh and bring him to an open shame. Because they used to walk with him and no longer walk with him. They used to testify about the cleansing power of his blood, but they don't talk about his blood anymore. They used to thank God for Jesus giving his life, but they don't thank God anymore. They are in a whole nother realm of teaching. That's why I'm saying to the members here at Washington Temple, I am responsible for you. Be careful of where you're eating from. Be careful of the teaching, because in these latter days, the Bible said, many will go out. There will be many voices that will say many things. And he said to us, try the spirit. It didn't say nobody, no spirit. It said just try the spirit to see whether it be of God. Because you can't try no spirit by no spirit. Because if they got the wrong spirit and you got the wrong spirit, y'all certainly going to agree. How do I try the spirit? I try it by the word of God. Is the messenger bringing me something out of this Bible? And if he's talking about I don't believe in the Bible no more, he comes talking about the Bible is just an old history book. And they're talking about we need to just rewrite the Bible. You know, you need to leave them folk alone. One man said he don't teach out of the Bible anymore. He said he's gone beyond the Bible. Listen, when you go beyond the Bible, you done gone too far for me. I can't follow nobody past the Bible. And if I start talking crazy, you need to find you somewhere to go. Y'all ain't helping me here. Whatever I give you, I need to be able to back it up by the word of God. That's how you try the spirit. You try to see whether or not it is in line with what the word is saying. As I get ready to move here, Paul says in the latter days that there is going to be troubled time. Now, when you go back to 1 Timothy chapter 4 says this. Now, the spirit speaketh expressly that in the latter times, do you have it? Some shall depart from the faith. Now don't tell me you can't leave. They're like the preacher, I don't think you need. In the latter times, some shall depart from the faith. You can't depart from something you've never been a part of. If you're leaving somewhere, it means you're there. You can't leave somewhere if you're not there. If I'm going to depart from a place, it means I'm there. So I have to leave there to go somewhere else. So it says here, in the latter days, some shall depart from the faith. Watch this. Giving heed or listening to. Giving attention to. Giving their time to. Being attentive to seducing spirits. Seducing spirits. And Brother Rose, and I keep telling the church this, seduction in the spirit works the same as seduction in the flesh. If you're trying to seduce somebody, you don't show them everything at one time.
Now, I know there may be a bad way to put it, but you show them a little at a time. And all you want to do is get their attention. And once you got their attention, you show them a little more. And a little more. And you wonder how cults get started is many times because a little at a time. If the man jumped out on the first day and says, I'm Jesus Christ, you say, he's a nut. He's crazy. There's something wrong. Baby, let's go. There's something wrong. But a little at a time. And then down the road, oh, I forgot to tell y'all I'm Jesus. And by that time, Sister Julia, you're convinced. Seducing spirits, and watch this. And doctrines, giving heed to seducing spirits, and doctrines are teachings of devils. Tell somebody the devil have a ministry too. Watch this. Speaking lies in hypocrisy. Having their conscience seared with the hot iron. And it's bad not to have a conscience. Can I tell you today? I thank God I have a conscience. It's bad to follow a leader and they don't have a conscience. You're in danger to follow anybody that do not have a conscience, that can treat you any kind of way, say anything to you, do anything they want to do. And they're never remorseful or sorry about the thing that they do. Do you not know when the preacher get wrong, we got to tell the folk we're sorry to? We're not exempt from repentance. We're not exempt from telling folk we've been wrong just because we're the preacher. We don't get a discount because we're preachers. God hold us to a higher standard. My standard of living got to be higher than the standard of living of the people that I'm leading. If I'm on the same level you're on, I can't pull you up. If I'm doing the same thing you're doing and we're running to the same places, y'all ain't helping me here. I beat you to the dog track. I'm giving you a ride to the boat. Then on Sunday morning, I got to be your pastor. We've been double dating. You got a girlfriend, I got one. Y'all ain't helping me here. And then I got to come and try to lead us well. God requires more out of me. Can't help you if I'm in the same boat. Watch this. Teachings of devils. See, when the devil teaches his doctrine, it sounds like it's right. The Bible said that there is a way that seemeth right unto a man, but the end of it is death. So you got to understand this road that I'm traveling on, where would this road lead me? At the end of this ministry, where would I go? My job is not to come here and lead you to hell. And when I tell you the truth, it's because I love you. I'm not being mean. I just love you because in the end, when I look around in that great city, I want to see you there. And at the end of all of our ministry, this road is going to lead somewhere. You can good time now, and you can live in luxury now, and I can tell you a bunch of lies to get what I want out of you, but it's going to end one day. I can wear the Pierre Cardin suits and all of them, the mother nice name that I can't even pronounce some of them. They're nice, though. Do all of this to get whatever I want and live the way I want to live. But at the end of my ministry, where have I led the people? That's what's important to me. Too close now. Yesterday bought me a

0: Too close.
1: Yes, sir.
0: Too close now. Too close now to get crazy over a dollar. I need money like everybody else. I have bills. I'm not exempt. Alabama Power come send me a bill every month.
1: Yeah.
0: Look like it keep going up.
1: Yes,
0: y'all ain't helping me here.
1: Yeah.
0: But I realize you get a light bill too.
1: Yeah.
0: Need to try to get my light bill paid and can't help you.
1: Yes,
0: teachings. I told the people in the conference this week, before you start claiming houses and land and fishing equipment and boats, you first an heir of salvation. Your first step is to get saved and give Christ your life. And you got a foundation that you can build on. God don't mind you having houses and land. He said, I'll give it to you.
1: Yes, sir.
0: But don't leave me out.
1: Amen.
0: We're trying to get the stuff, but we don't want him. We want the blessing, but we don't want the blesser. Give me your stuff, but I don't want you in my life. It's not going to work that way. Tell somebody we got to preach the word. Tell them stay with the word. That's what I want to talk about. They preach the word. Paul said to Timothy, I know time's going to get bad. You're going to be in a day of apostasy. And everybody around you going to look like they're doing good. Everybody but you. But he said stay with the word. You know what he told him? He said, Timothy, you got to please the one who have called you to be a soldier.
1: Yes, sir.
0: And you know what else he told him? He said, Timothy, you got to endure the hardness. See, we want to make this thing a cakewalk. By nature, man is sinful. We was born this way. Psalm 51 and 5 said, the psalmist declared, behold, I was shaping in iniquity, and in sin did my mother conceive me. That is why man must have a born-again experience. You see, man can do nothing to affect his change. That is why it is so important that we preach the gospel of Jesus Christ. Paul says in Romans 1 and 16, for I'm not ashamed of the gospel of Christ, for it is the power of God unto salvation to everyone that believeth. If you believe the gospel is power to deliver you from a habitual life of sinning.
1: Yes, sir.
0: I said the gospel.
1: Amen.
0: If you open your heart and receive the word into your life, the word has a changing effect about it. The Spirit of God gets in the word.
1: Yes,
0: and it has a way of purging the sin out of the heart of a sinner.
1: Yes,
0: man can't do that, but the word can. And that's why in this hour, the devil is trying to lead us away from the word and give folks a smooth sounding, sweet sounding gospel that's not causing a change or an effect in their lives. They leave the church, come to church, and leave the same way they came. We just want something now that sounds good. But it don't have to be good and sound. Do I have any witnesses here? Everything that sound good is not good and sound.
1: Amen.
0: And the Bible said we will come to a day when men will not put up with, they will not endure, they don't want to hear sound doctrine.
1: Amen.
0: And if you ever want to get folks mad in the church, try to correct them.
1: Amen.
0: We done moved into a Burger King age in the church. And the Burger King age, and I want to have it my way. But in the church, we still have to hear the word of God. And sometimes when the word of God come, it don't come to cause you to shout. Sometimes the word come to cause you to pout. Your mouth be sticking out so far, you be so hot. I deal with men and women today at a church, and the pastor says, they in Georgia, man, say you preach. So, but one brother came back, and he was so mad, said he was hot. Said, yeah, he's a good preacher, said, but he just give women too much credit. I don't know whether they would come for me to do the men day to beat the women up and make the men look good or what. I don't know what they would expect. And I said to that pastor, I said, he would be a better man.

0: Amen. He said, why? I said, because he heard what I said. I appreciate you getting mad with me because that means you were listening. Thank you for listening. Thank you for hearing me. Thank you, God. Let me move here. The gospel of Jesus Christ is what gives us the power, the effect to change the life of a person. And Paul said to Timothy, he said, you got to rebuke. We don't like rebuking. Reprove, exalt. When you get through straightening them out, then build them up. That's what it's saying. When you get through setting them on the right track, because if I leave you on the wrong track, y'all got to help me with this message today. If I leave you on the wrong track and you die, and I know you was there, and I don't say anything to you about where you're at, and you die, the Bible said your blood will be on my hand. Amen. And I'm here to tell you today, I'm not going in judgment with high blood. Amen. He said, when you get to correcting, when you get to, that's what reproving is, it's correcting. And you correct with the word of God, Brother Rose. How do I correct? I correct with the word. What spirit do I do it in? I do it in a spirit of meekness. Are you understanding what I'm saying? Yes, I bring correction, but it's not to holler at you and point fingers at you and grab you in the collar and say, you know better, you ought to. No, I correct you with the spirit of meekness, but I do it through the word. Then he turned around and says, you got to exalt with all long suffering and doctrine, for the time will come. Tell somebody, and the time has come when men will not endure sound doctrine. If you open up a church where you can let folks have their way, do whatever they want to do, they'll fill it up. Because now people don't want you to tell them where they are wrong. And I keep telling you this, and I'll tell you again. As soon now as you try to bring correction to somebody, the first thing they want to, I heard some stuff about you too. I know some stuff on you too. I know. And that's the attitude. Just like in the day of Jeremiah, when Jeremiah preached and told the people what thus said the Lord, you know the first thing the folks said to Jeremiah, what have we done? The Bible said that they were worshiping false gods. The Bible said they was committing whoredom. They were swapping wives like they were trading in cars. Y'all ain't helping me here. And when the preacher came along to tell them what the word of the Lord said, they said to Jeremiah, what have we done? In the order of the false prophet, go back and read Jeremiah's story. They put him in the dungeon, put him in the pit because he told the truth. But all the false prophets, they were sitting around the table eating good. They were set at the king table. You know why they sat at the king table? Because they told the king what he wanted to hear. But the king also knew they were lying to him. But it was because it's what they wanted to hear. And sometimes we'll sit on the minute and know that folks lying to us. But because it's what we want to hear. I usually couldn't understand how lazy men could get such good women. Because they tell them what they want to hear. That's another message. Baby, I tell you what. Baby, you just like a brick house. Honey, Oh, God, I'll pull the sun down for you. I'll count the stars if I can. Honey, I'll give you just whatever you want. And don't even have a job. Can't buy a bubble gum. But because you want the sun pulled down. Yeah, that's what I want. You know he's lying. You just skinning and grinning. And all he's trying to get to is one place. I ain't gonna tell you what it is. He's trying to get to one. Promise you some of everything. And know he can't deliver. And many times they know he can't deliver. He won't go to work. if the son was in reach, he couldn't put it down because he's too lazy to go out there and get it. Some of these boys won't work at a pie factory tasting pies for $15 an hour. Tell you, taste pies. You know, that's too much. But he'll promise you some of everything. And the same way in the ministry, as long as folk lying to folk, that's what they want to hear. That's what they want. As soon as truth comes, I don't want to hear that. As soon as the king would leave those crooked prophets, he would go to Jeremiah and say, now what did the Lord say? I heard what they said, but I want to know if they're a word from the Lord. And they put Jeremiah in the dungeon, and Jeremiah promised God he wasn't going to preach no more. He told God, read this story. He said, Lord, you deceived me. You messed me up. He saw all them other prophets enjoying all of that stuff, and he was struggling. And God done told him he can't get married. Jeremiah couldn't have a wife, couldn't raise a family. Because God knew they was going into captivity, and he didn't want that sorrow up on the prophet. He had a reason for telling them not to get married, not to have children. He had a reason for it. He wasn't being mean to Jeremiah. But everybody was enjoying themselves with Jeremiah in the dungeon, sinking in the mud. And Jeremiah said, I tell you what, as soon as I get out of here, I'll be preaching no more. Yes, sir. I won't speak another word in the name of the, I'm going home, said I. Yes, sir. When they got let him out of there, Jeremiah on the way home. Jeremiah, where are you going? He's talking, I'm headed home. So what you going to do? I'm going to stay. Yes, sir. I'm not speaking another word in the name of the Lord. Amen. What's wrong with you, Jeremiah? He said, I'm burned out. Tired of this stuff. I'm trying to do right. Trying to live right. They put me in a hole. Other folks out here lying. They sitting at the king table. Yes, they eating good. When king dressing them up, I'm in rags, in a hole somewhere. Yes, going to the house. But the Bible said when he got home, that the word was burning in him. And the word burned him so until Jeremiah got up. He said, I can't quit. I can't stay at home. Why you can't stay, Jeremiah? He said, the word is just like fire. Shut up in my bones. Jeremiah, what's wrong with him? When they saw him the next day, he was running. Yeah. Jeremiah, yesterday you was dragging, saying you was burned out. Today you're running. What's wrong today? What's the difference from today than yesterday? He said, yesterday I was burned out, but today I'm burning up. Ah, I can't hold my peace because the word of God. Got to get you out of here. So you see in this text, God has given to us the gospel of Christ. I wasn't planning on preaching that hard today. I came here tired this morning, but Lord, help me here. It is this gospel that brings men to salvation. We cannot take the place of the gospel to cause change in a person's life. You are called to preach, and you have to let the Spirit be the Spirit. Just make sure you're preaching the gospel. I'll make sure you're telling folks the truth. Well, what is the gospel? Glad you asked that question. It is the life. It is the teaching. It is the death, the burial, and the resurrection of Jesus Christ. Stop telling folks about how wonderful you are and tell them for how wonderful Jesus is. You don't have to tell them about Elder Ball. Tell them about Jesus. Because if they meet me and forget me, they won't be lost nothing. But if they ever meet Jesus and forget him, they've lost everything. So it's not Elder Ball that's important. It's Jesus Christ. Oh, my. He was, is, and always will be the Son of God.
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2: Amen. Amen. God got strong arms to lean on. Amen. I said God has some strong arms. Yes. Amen. To lean on. Certainly, we do honor the Spirit of Christ today. Yes. That has brought us back into the house of prayer one more time. Amen. And I certainly agree with the psalmist when he said, this is the day that the Lord has made. Let us rejoice and be glad in it. He goes on to say, oh, magnify the Lord with me and let us exalt his name together. For the Lord is good. His mercy is everlasting and his truth endures to all generations. Amen. The earth is the Lord's and the fullness thereof. He said the world and they that dwell therein. I tell you, it's good to be in God's hands. Amen. There's no God like our God. Amen. And I tell you, I thank God today for being God. I don't know about you, but I love him today. Hallelujah. I said I love God today. I love him more today than I did on yesterday. I love him because he looked beyond all of my faults and he saw my needs. I love him because he brought me through many dangers, toils, and snares. Record said when my enemies and my foes came upon me to eat of my flesh, he said they stumbled and fell, though an host shall encamp against me. In this will I be. One thing that I desire, and that will I seek after. Hallelujah to God, that I can dwell in the house of the Lord. Hallelujah to God. Hallelujah. Hallelujah. Hallelujah. I said, I love him today. I said, I love him this morning. I tell you, I love the Lord today. You don't know what he's done for me. Hallelujah. He gave me victory. Yes, Lord, he didn't bring me a mighty long way. He brought me all the way. How many all the way witnesses I got this morning that can join me in testifying that I love God today? Hallelujah. Praise the name. Hallelujah. Amen. If I were you, I wouldn't have pressed my way to church just to sit and look. I wouldn't put spectate. I'd participate in the worship experience. Your neighbor may not know God, but you can testify for yourself that I know God is real. Hallelujah. Hallelujah. Glory to God today. Amen. Certainly, we do thank God today for all the ministers of the gospel. Praise the Lord. Amen. For all of our visiting friends, to the officers of this great church. Amen. Certainly, we greet you in the name of the Lord. And as we echo the sentiments of our deacon chair and our chairpersons of our mortgage burning on first Sunday in October, amen, we certainly want to give proper deference to the one who made all this possible, amen, to help us through his faithfulness, and most of all, through your faithfulness. Amen. To help us to move from victory to victory through Jesus Christ. Amen. Many of you, amen, were here when we worshiped in the old sanctuary. How many of you here from the old sanctuary? Amen. Amen. Praise God. Amen. What a blessing. Amen. In Book of Haggai, I don't have time. I see this on there. Amen. Haggai said, how many of you who remember this temple in her old state? Amen. How many of you remember, praise God? Amen. That old temple, but how do you view it now? Amen. Amen. It might not be as much splendor, amen, as the Haggai said. Amen. This new temple, he said, it's going to be different than the old. Amen. It won't be as fabulous in view, but God said, I'm going to fill this one. I'm going to fill it with my presence. Amen. I'm going to fill it with my spirit. Amen. And we certainly thank God for the presence of his power. Amen. And of his spirit. Amen. I was accused of trying to flip this church from being a from not being a Baptist church. Isn't that something? I wished I could take that glory. I wished I had the power to flip it. Amen. But this church celebrates about 50 plus years. Amen. Of walking in the power of the apostolic. When the pastor who was before me, I believe it was 1975. Amen. Some of you remember. Amen. When he cut loose and the Lord filled him with the Holy Ghost. Amen. And he grabbed hold to holiness like the Bible said. Amen. So we praise God for these golden years of walking in the Spirit. Amen. And I praise God today that my testimony is before I take it back. I'll add more to it. Before I renounce what I believe to be the true word of God. Praise the Lord. Amen. I lay it down and move on in his name. God has sent his power to empower his people. Praise the Lord. I said, we are a powerful people. Lord, help me to move on. Amen. I said, we are powerful people. Amen. Praise the Lord. It doesn't matter. Amen. About all this other stuff. Amen. What matters is about what the Bible says. And if you, amen. And that's what I want to talk about this morning. I had some announcements that I with the Lord's help, we'll make them before we leave today. Amen. Or we'll post them somewhere so you can read them. But I want to praise God. I feel the Holy Ghost this morning. Amen. I praise him. Amen. I praise you for his faithfulness and for those of you who prayed for us on this past week. We were in Orlando, Florida. Amen. We weren't at Disney World. Praise the Lord. But we were at the convention center for our annual National Baptist Convention. Amen. President Kimber and all those who... It was a great meeting and learned some things. Amen. Prayerfully that with the Lord's help, we can implement. But as we look today, for a few months, we've been looking at the book of Acts with God's help. I'm already preaching, so don't time me. Amen. Amen. We're still here and we're in Acts chapter 20 today. Amen. Praise God. And we're grateful to the Lord today. To all of our guests, I see you, I recognize you. We're glad to have you with us. All of our guests, thank God for you. Amen. In Acts chapter 20, I want to look at a few verses. We're going to try to look at the whole chapter expeditiously. So that we won't have to try to come back and finish it next week. Somebody say amen.
3: Amen.
2: Amen. Acts chapter 20, verses 7 through 12. Praise the Lord. And when you have it, notify it by saying amen.
3: Amen.
2: Amen. And upon the first day of the week, when the disciples came together to break bread, Paul preached unto them, ready to depart on the morrow, and continued his speech until midnight. And there were many lights in the upper chamber where they were gathered together. And there sat in a window a certain young man named Eutychus, being fallen into a deep sleep. And as Paul was long preaching, somebody say amen.
3: Amen.
2: Paul was long preaching. Can I get a witness? Amen. And he sunk down with the sleep and fell down from the third loft and was taken up dead. And Paul went down, fell on him, embracing him, Trouble not yourselves, for his life is in him. When he therefore was come up again, he had broken bread and eaten and talked a long while until the day break. So they departed, and they brought the young man alive and were not little comforted. Amen. Amen. Bible says, young man by the name of Eutychus was at the meeting where the apostle was preaching. Bible said, and he fell asleep. And he fell from the third floor window. He fell out the window and he fell to his death. But the apostle embraced him and his life came back in him. Somebody say amen. Amen. And I'm going to talk about the word of God in action. Amen. The word of God in action. The book of Acts, as we mentioned several weeks ago, many scholars and theologians will refer to it as the Acts of the Apostles or the Acts of the Holy Spirit. But really, you see the Holy Spirit in action through the lives of believers. You see the Holy Ghost doing what Jesus said his power would do. Are you listening? Amen. When we think of the definition, if you will, for action, Webster says it's the process of doing something or a specific thing that is done to achieve a result. Action. Something has to be done. When recording videos or motion pictures, you'll hear a director scream from the sideline. He'll say, lights, get ready. Cameras on, action. Go to work. Put into practice the things that you've studied. Let me hear the lines that you've memorized for this play or for this movie. Somebody say amen. Amen. If you're a social media person, especially here in Tuscaloosa County, there's a young freelance brother whose name is Trey Dunn. I won't have to tell y'all who Trey Dunn is. Yeah, but he's a freelance reporter that's local, and he has a Facebook page that's entitled We Got Action. And those of you who will tell the truth, generally when Trey Dunn says we got action, the camera is rolling. And he's live somewhere showing something that's going on in the community. Thousands of people log on to see what's happening around town. But he says, we got action. Something is already taking place. In the book of Acts, we got action. I need some listeners this morning. We'll see the Gospels, Matthew, Mark, Luke, and John. The Gospels foretold that there will be a time of action. The Gospel writers told us to be on the lookout because what we are planting now is going to come later on. The Gospels open. Bible says that John the Baptist came preaching. He came preaching, repent, for the kingdom of heaven is at hand. He said, you might as well get ready. Bible says that he was baptizing them, preparing them for the one who's coming. Are you with me? John said, there's one coming after me who was preferred before me. John said, I'm not worthy to unbuckle his shoes. He said, but when he comes, glory to God, he's going to baptize you with the Holy Ghost and with fire. He tells us to get ready for the action. Is the Lord all right? Jesus on the coast of Caesarea Philippi takes a census and he asks, amen, the boys who were with him, he said, listen, who do men say that I, the Son of Man, am? Amen. He said, some said you're Elijah, some said John the Baptist, and some said the other prophets. And Jesus said, well, that's good what they're saying, but who do you say that I, the Son of Man, am? Peter said, I can tell you. He said, thou art the Christ. He said, the Son of the living God. And Jesus said, blessed art thou, Simon, son of Jonah. He said, for flesh and blood has not revealed this unto you, but you had to have gotten it from my Father who is in heaven. And based on that revelation, Peter, not you, based on the revelation you got, I'm going to build my church. He said, I'm planning on building a church. He said, and the gates of hell won't be able to prevail against it. Jesus prophesies. Amen. There's a church coming. Amen. He said, and hell won't be able to stop it. He said, the kingdom of darkness won't be able to slow down the move that's going to come in my church. Isn't that all right? He said, I came to my own. He said, and my own received me not. John chapter 1, he said, but to many as received him. John said, to them gave he power to become the sons of God. Amen. He came, amen, in Acts chapter 2. We've been down there. Let's just drive on. Amen. We're going to fifth gear now. We can't slow down. Amen. Acts chapter 2, he comes, amen, and he fills the Jews that were gathered there in Jerusalem. Acts chapter 4, you see, he's still filling with more Holy Ghost power. Amen. Acts chapter 5, amen. The blind man has been healed in chapter 3, and the motion of the church, it keeps on rolling. I said it keeps on rolling. Amen. You see the word of God in action. He's moving not just through the apostles, but he's moving through obedient men and women. Amen. He's moving through the ones that obey the gospel. Amen. Now we're living in an hour for those who are not rejecting the truth. Amen. They're not paying us any attention. But you have another crowd that's made a God out of the Bible. Amen. But don't, amen. I say you made a God out of the word of God, but you're rejecting the God of the word. The Bible said the letter killeth. Yeah, the letter kill it, but it's the spirit that gives us life. Amen. You may be able to quote every book in the Bible. You may be able to name every book of poetry in the Bible. Amen. From the old to the new. But if you don't have the spirit of the word of God, all you have is the letter. And the Bible declares that the letter is dangerous. Amen. Because you won't have any life. Last week we looked at Jesus said, search the scriptures. He said, in them you think that you have life. But life is in me. He said, search the law, the Psalms, and the prophets. They do testify of me. The word of God in action. Looking this morning. Amen. At the word of God, amen, moving in action. I know many of you are wondering, when will this Acts series be over? Amen. I join you too to wonder when the Lord will turn us loose. But I believe, Amen. I know everybody in this room is not going to embrace the truth of the gospel. Amen. I got more sense than that. Amen. But what I do know that God said that there's somebody that's hungry for the more of God. There's somebody that needs God to move on their behalf. There's somebody, amen, in this fellowship that religion has run out on you. And you need an experience with God that's real and tangible. And I want to tell you this morning that there's power in the Word of God. Amen. It's more than just a book. Amen. But the Word of God, amen, has been breathed on by the Creator of the universe. John said, and the Word became, I need some help this morning. He said, and the Word became flesh, and it dwelled among us. John said, and we beheld his glory. He said, the glory as the only begotten of the Father. He said, and he's full of grace and truth. John said, the law was given by Moses. He said, but grace and truth came by Jesus Christ. You see the Word in action. Praise the Lord. You see him moving on through chapters 5, 6, 7, and 8. Amen. The Word goes in action in chapter 8 down in Samaria. Amen. We started there first Sunday in June. Amen. The revival broke out in Samaria. Amen. And it just wasn't a five-night meeting. Amen. Where we dressed up and, amen, the old preacher said we were meeting, greeting, and eating. Amen. But when the gospel got to Samaria, people were being saved. Simon the sorcerer was tricking and bewitching the people, amen, until the Holy Ghost shows up. Amen. I tell you, you don't have to worry about what's fake and what's phony. Amen. Because when you got the real power from on high, God will show you things to come. Amen. And they get down to Samaria and they begin to preach and work miracles. The Bible said in chapter 8 that they were hearing and seeing the wonders that the apostles performed. The Word was in action. It wasn't just the gospel preached. Amen. But you saw them demonstrate. Help me, Lord. Hallelujah. Saw them. Yes, Lord. Saw them demonstrate. Demonstrating the gospel. Amen. They didn't just talk about casting out devils. They cast them out. Hallelujah. They didn't just talk about healing the sick. They laid hands on them. Amen. You see it in chapter 8 in Samaria. Chapter 9, the Word continues to move in action. Amen. A lot of times we're moving, but ain't no motion. Amen. We're marching, but we're marching in place. God didn't call. We can't go nowhere marching in place. Amen. Jesus said, I would that you be hot or cold. And a lot all right today. Amen. Because if you're lukewarm, you upset the Lord's stomach. I know you're headed to lunch, so I won't say it like he said. Glory to God. Amen. But we're just standing in place. Amen. Many of us in the same place that we were 30 years ago. And I got some news for you. Amen. You're not standing in the right place. Because the Bible said the way of the just is as a shining light. It gets brighter and brighter every day. The old songwriter said, every day with Jesus gets sweeter than the day before. He said, every day I love him makes me love him more and more. Amen. Songwriter, I think Gladys Knight started it, but the saints took it from her. Amen. She said, if anyone should ever write. Yeah, y'all ain't been saved long. Thank the Lord. Said, if anyone should ever write my life story for whatever reason there might be. She makes it plain. She was talking about what she was talking about. But James Cleveland picked it up. He said, but Jesus is the best thing that ever happened to me. I've had some experiences that were good. Been to some places that were great. But the greatest testimony that a child of God has is meeting a man named Jesus. Is the Lord all right? Moving with action. Chapter 9, we looked at how Saul of Tarsus met a man on the road to Damascus, got saved, delivered, and called to the ministry. Chapters 10 on through 15, I can't tell it all, but you see the word of God moving with action. Chapter 17, the apostle arrives on the Areopagus on Mars Hill, and he preaches to those pagans about the only true and living God. Had an altar for every God they could imagine. If y'all help me, I'm gonna close with the Lord's help. Had an altar for every God imaginable. And just in case, in chapter 17, there was a God that they forgot. They had an altar erected to the unknown God, just in case we forgot one. But when the apostle gets there among all of those educated rulers, amen, he said, I see that you are too superstitious. Ain't the Lord all right today? He said, but I want to preach to you to the unknown God that you have on this unmarked grave. And the Bible said that he preached Christ unto them. Amen. So let's go. I got to hunk it off. Let's go to today's message. Somebody say amen. We find the apostle at what the old church would call a call meeting. They had a call meeting outside of the regular service agenda. Amen. The apostle tells them, I'm on my way to Jerusalem. Amen. I'm running from one mob crowd. And there's another mob crowd waiting on me. He said, and I got to go on because I know that there's trouble waiting on me. He said, but I'm willing to die for the cause of Christ. He said, but before I leave you, it's in Acts chapter 20. Amen. He said, but before I leave you, I want to leave the word of God with you. He said, I'm going to leave you the word of God because I may not ever see you again. He said, I may not ever get a chance to preach Jesus unto you again. He said, so I got to tell you some things that I believe you need to hold on to. Amen. While you wait on the Lord. Amen. And the apostle, the Bible said, began to preach a long message. Amen. And there are a few things that I believe that we can take from these few verses in Acts chapter 20 and beginning at verse number 7. Number one, you see where the gospel is proclaimed. Amen. There's nothing that can beat the word of God. Amen. I tell you, the word of God is the answer to all of our problems. Amen. If you lost, the word can find you. If you confused, the word can straighten you out. If you sick, the word can heal you. If you blind, the word of God can open your blinded eyes. If you cripple, the word of God can stand you up on your feet. I tell you, there's power in the word of God. You may be unclean this morning. Don't feel like you fit to live and you're scared to die. But I want to tell you, the word can clean you up. I heard Jesus declare that the words that I speak unto you, you're clean by the word. I tell you, that's power in the word of God. You hear the apostle when he said, for I am not ashamed of the gospel of Jesus Christ. He said, for it is the power of God unto salvation. He said, but to everyone that believes. I dare you to believe the word of God. It's not enough just to hear it, but you got to believe what you hear. Amen. The Bible declares that faith cometh by hearing, and hearing by the word of God. Scripture tells us in the book of Hebrews that the gospel was preached to them, but they didn't have enough faith to believe what they heard. If you could believe what the Bible said, you can be delivered in the very seat that you...
1: This program has been paid for by New Zion Baptist Church.
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3: If you're looking to get the best of both worlds, I'm about to take you. Yes, we are standing overlooking the Birmingham Barrens, but there's a whole nother history to that. And then there's another history I'm going to take you to when it comes to fine dining. I'm Sheila Smoot. The Sheila Smoot Show starts right now.

0: Welcome into the Sheila Smooth Show. I am Sheila Smooth. Good to have you along here. And I got some pretty famous people here. Literally, they're famous. But we're going to be talking about something else outside of that. And I know that's a distraction with you. That is a pink beard. I'll get to that in a moment. But this is Dr. Bernadine Birdsong. And we are in Michael's, mother and son, yes. Owners of Michael's Bar Sebastian. Yes, this is Sebastian Cole. I know you figured it out. And then, yes, he is the pink beard. But this one here raised this one here.
1: Yes.
0: And the whole business scope. You know what? It's very incredible to see, like, two owners that are related by mother and son. Mm-hmm. It is, like, an incredible thing. And I'm sure it's hard to do that in a business that's a restaurant business. First of all, tell us what made you guys go into Michael's. Michael's is a famous brand in Birmingham, Alabama.
2: Right.
0: Started on 20th Street downtown, went into Homewood, and then there's this big deal with the museum and the baseball museum coming, and then they want a restaurant.
1: Yes.
0: And y'all say, why not us? Talk to me about that.
1: Absolutely.
0: History. Well, it was purely by accident. At first, you know, we owned Healing Waters, which was a wellness center right off University Boulevard. Mm-hmm. And we were looking for a space to expand. And so I had a commercial realtor that called me and said, hey, I got this place in Homewood I think you might be interested in. So I go there thinking I'm expanding Healing Waters. And it's a restaurant.
2: Oh, wow.
1: That they're trying to sell. And so I called him and I called my mom, I called my brother, and I was like, hey, there's this restaurant for sale. What do y'all think? And everybody's like, let's go for it. And the rest is history.
0: So what did you think when your mom called you? Because the Healing Waters portion of the business, so that tells me you're entrepreneurial in spirit.
1: Yes.
0: Dr. Birdsong. But then you're like, let's go with it.
3: I come from a long line of like, you know, like.
0: And I've known him for a long time. And it makes sense to me.
3: My grandma once went to go buy a hubcap and came home with a car. So,
1: true.
3: You know. So yeah, it's like, okay, that's
1: like
3: the time.
1: Might as well.
3: So yeah, I was totally into it.
1: So the funny thing about it is he had wanted to open a coffee shop a few years mm-hmm. before. So we kind of was thinking about a coffee shop, not really a full service restaurant. But when I called him about the restaurant, he was like,
2: it just makes sense.
1: Yeah.
0: You're like, yeah, let's do it.
3: Why not?
0: So talk to me about the journey and what led you here attached to one of the most cultural places in America, let alone the state of Alabama and Birmingham at that.
1: Right. Well, one of my consultants, Anthony Bridgeforth, told me about the opportunity. We were at that point inside the Aloft Hotel in Homewood, mm-hmm. and so we were loving that space. There was a lot about it that we liked, but he was telling us about this space and how they were looking for a restaurant to come in. And so he's like, I think you should bid for it. And so we did, not really knowing that we would get the bid or not, but we did, and we did. And so I was excited about it, one, because it was in Birmingham, two, because I was very familiar with the Michael's brand, and to be able to come back home, so to speak, yeah. in the Negro Southern League Museum, which, you know, it was all culture, it was all about blackness, it was all about the city of Birmingham. Yeah. It just felt right, it just felt right.
0: Felt right, and what was your take on that? Because there are two elements to Michael's restaurant. There is Bar Sebastian.
3: It's Bar Sebastian. Knowing that was a rooftop, that excited me. Having that rooftop to be able to look right over into the field, I thought that was great. And then coming back to Birmingham at the same time that the Birmingham Barons were coming back to Birmingham, like, being next to the museum, all of that just kind of made for kind of a fairy tale kind of story in that regard.
0: It is a fairy tale kind of story, and I'm going to segue to your musical career. You have a background, you have a Grammy,
3: yeah.
0: and you got three.
3: Yeah.
0: Was that in writing?
3: Yes, songwriter. I did sing on one of the winners, but I got it for being a songwriter.
0: And that was in the R&B space.
3: That's technically in the jazz space. I got that for doing the United States versus Billie Holiday soundtrack. And so I was, there were only like three original songs on that soundtrack. Of course, they use a lot of Billie Holiday songs, and I wrote two of them. So I was really honored to be a part of that. And I did get to sing a song with Charlie Wilson on that.
0: Oh, yeah.
1: Yeah.
0: That's a great thing. And yeah. And then you transition now that I have to get to the pink beard, because everybody's like, okay, around, what is this pink beard? So you transition into country.
3: I transitioned into country, which is probably my best, like, late life decision, right? Like, I'm so excited about that. I'm so glad to be, like, just singing songs that I really just adore. And I love being able to tell stories about where I'm from and the people that raised me and stuff like that. So I'm having a blast on this.
0: I know you are having a blast. And then we are in your restaurant with your mom.
2: Yeah.
0: So you go from this Grammy life, being born and raised here, Grammy, going into that jazz space, R&B, I've heard you many times, you're really great. Been to your shows as the Pink Beard. And now we are sitting casually in a restaurant. Your entrepreneurial spirit comes from where to just go for it? Because that's what I hear with you.
2: Yes.
0: With you, and that your grandmother came home with a, went to get a hubcap and came home with a car.
3: Yeah, I come from a long line of go for it, yeah.
0: Just do it. Go for it.
3: Yeah, the ladies in my life, my mothers really have raised me to, like, see a thing, you know, if that's what you want to do, then do it. Right, I've never really had the fear of failing in that regard. If that's what you want to try, go for it. And I'm really thankful for that. And having him as a support to not just go out there and do it, but like being with me every step of the way. And I try to be the same, you know, when it comes to coming back home and, you know, helping out as much as I can around here and stuff. And that's just the kind of family we are, right? That's the kind of family we are. My sisters, you know, if you want to do it, go for it. You know, like, yeah, you want to be a lawyer? Okay, go be a lawyer. Why not? Yeah. We've always been that way, and it's been quite a blessing.
0: I'm Sheila Smooth. Thank you so much. We'll be right back right after this. Avoiding identity theft. Identity theft can make it hard for you to get a job, credit, a place to live, or utilities, but you can reduce your risk of being hurt by identity theft. Now, how can I protect my identity? First, protect your personal information. That helps you protect your identity. Here are some things that you can do that. At home, keep your financial records, Social Security, and Medicare cards in a safe place. Shred papers that have your personal or medical information. If you don't have a shredder, you can always tear them up into teeny pieces. Also, take mail out of your mailbox as soon as you can. How can I protect my identity as you do business? Only give your Social Security number if you must. 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How can you protect your identity on a computer? 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Do not respond to emails or other messages that ask for your personal information, and do not put personal information on a computer in a public place like the library. Also, how will I know if someone actually steals my identity? Read your bills and account statements. That's very, very, very important. Watch for things you did not buy, withdrawals you did not make, a change of your address that you did not expect, and bills that stop coming. 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They're very, very telling. And go to your bank if you need help or call them to help you out. But again, check your personal information. 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You have to give your address, Social Security number, and date of birth. You don't want to do that. 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
0: That whole thing about going forward, the people who are watching this, let's talk about that advice. What advice do you have for people who say, you know what, I just don't see that. I don't know how they did that. And that really wasn't the focus. We're talking to a songwriter,
2: right,
0: raised by his mom, grandparent, you know, all of that.
2: Right.
0: Talk to us about that, that wisdom and that non-fear that this one has.
2: And yourself.
3: I'm always motivated by doing the most good. Like when I opened Healing Waters, it was because my best friend was sick, mm-hmm, and my mom had lost her husband to lung cancer. And I knew I needed to do something. There was no fear involved. It was just, I'd got to do something.
0: So that was the Healing Waters portion of your business, was with that whole
3: the wellness center.
0: Yes. I remember
3: that. So I did that to take care of my friend and to take care of my mom. So I never even thought about failing. And I mean, looking back on it, I probably should have thought about it.
0: Yeah, it's okay.
3: But I never thought about failing. It was just all, it was all motivated on helping somebody else. And the same with Sebastian or Pete Beard, because he was working at a bank.
4: Yeah.
3: And he was doing music kind of locally. And I just felt like he needed to really concentrate on that music because I knew he was great. And I felt like if people found out about it, they would love it. So I told him to quit his job.
0: Oh, wow.
3: To come down there with me and work on that music full time. He did that, and
0: look at him now.
3: Look at him now.
0: And the Grammy piece and all of those things, because at the end of the day, most of your parents tell your kids to go get a job, get a degree, and don't come back to the house without, you know, we changing locks. You, this mom said, you know,
3: quit your job. Exactly.
0: Quit your banking job.
3: Yes.
4: Yeah, come home and let's figure it out. And that advice and that help really did help me. Like, again, I come from a long line of men. You know, I can't even say it. If that's what you want to do, man, like, go for it. And having the kind of, like, support system, Birmingham has been that to me, period,
3: yes,
4: right? Like, if that's what you want to try, Sebastian, we'll listen. You know, like, try it out. We'll see if we like it. And so just being from a city that has that kind of tenacity and that kind of spirit of, like, just try, right?
3: Yeah.
4: Like, I think that's probably the best advice I can give anybody in the world is, like, make a plan, try it. Right, learn from it. Follow the path that's going in the way that you want to go with the least resistance. I wanted to be an artist my whole life, but songwriting opened the door for me. I wanted to be an artist, but hey, songwriting, I get to do something else I'm really good at, blah, blah, blah, blah. And then, okay, now here's my chance, right? So, you know, those having patience, but having perseverance and having tenacity, not being afraid of failing, I think those are probably.
3: You have to tell them about America's Got Talent.
4: Oh.
0: Tell me about America's Got Talent. Tell us all.
4: Okay, so I'm going to be on America's Got Talent this season. I'm so excited about this.
0: Oh, wow. Yeah. I thought I missed something.
4: Yeah.
0: I'm discovering something.
4: Yeah, this is brand new information. I'm going to be
0: brand
4: on
0: new. You got to love
3: You're
0: your mom.
3: You're going to be breaking. This is going to be breaking
0: You would have never
3: too.
0: Said that. This is breaking news. My specialty.
4: Yeah. I'm going to be on America's Got Talent this season. My episode of Audition should be happening either in June or July. They won't give me an exact date, but I'm super excited about that. I'm hoping that the city will get behind me, and when it's time to call in and vote for me. I'm really good at this.
0: Yes, you are. The music is amazing. You've got all kinds of things. And now let's get to the food at Michael's, because these two amazing folks who are mother and son, have some amazing talents musically and everything else. It just amazes me that I sit in this space and it's well decorated. It feels good. It feels good here. I've been to many events here, as you know, Miss B.
3: Yes.
0: Sebastian, the Pink Beard. I'm going to start calling you that. You know, it just feels good. And then to overlook baseball.
2: Yes.
0: Tell me about this, what we do here, the food and the ambiance and all of that.
3: Yes, it's a steak and seafood place. So we have, of course, the best steaks. Mm-hmm. Our menu used to be much bigger when we bought the restaurant in Homewood. We moved here in the middle of the pandemic, so we pared it down. So the only thing that's on the menu now is the stuff that we absolutely love. You can't make a bad decision. Mm-hmm. It's just a matter if you're in the mood for seafood or steak. Or lamb.
2: Good.
3: Yeah, it's very good.
0: And the lamb, everything's good here.
3: Yeah.
0: I was sitting right down there with a whole family of friends that came in from Atlanta. And at the end of the day, you know, I walked in. I'm running in. You know me. I'm running in, pulling up the rear. And I just looked around, and they were so happy. They were just there. It was a graduation of my niece and her aunt, and they had all moved to Atlanta.
3: Mm-hmm.
0: But guess where they picked? I said, well, where are we going to eat? They're like, we're going to Michael's.
5: Yes.
0: I said, Michael's? All of us? Y'all paying?
5: Yeah.
0: But at the end of the day, it was a really special time for them to come back to Birmingham because they're from here.
3: Yes.
0: But to come in here and knowing both of you, and I'm like, what an excellent choice. Your favorite dish, what do we see here? And then take me into Sebastian.
4: My favorite dish, literally, you can't go wrong here, but I'm going to go Pasta Mike's with the shrimp just because I named it Pasta Mike's.
3: Yeah. He named it Pasta Mike after Pastor Mike.
0: After Pastor Mike. Oh, my gosh. We love me some Pastor Mike. We all love Pastor Mike.
4: Shout out.
0: Rock City Church.
4: But, yeah, that's my favorite dish. And then, of course, like just the space upstairs, Bar Sebastian, was named that because my mom wanted to put my name on something. I'm really not that pretentious guy.
2: Right.
4: But my mom wanted to put my name on something, and so she allowed me to name the bar upstairs Bar Sebastian. And Bar Sebastian is just like, you know, I like to think of it as just like the watering hole, a place you can come get a drink, you know, overlook the stadium, beautiful skyline view, all different kinds of events, you know, you never know who you'll see up here. I pop up in here every now and then, sing a tune or two, you know, just good times.
0: I'm Sheila Smooth. Thank you so much. We'll be right back right after this. AI is rapidly changing real estate, believe it or not, and the biggest trend is that it is moving beyond simple listing searches into a full-service platform that helps buyers, sellers, agents, investors, lenders, and property managers make the right decisions faster. So the trend is AI in real estate. I know it scares you, but don't be afraid. I got somebody who's going to update us quickly on what's going on. And welcome into our consumer tip of the week with Dr. Joshua Randall, PhD, who's going to talk to us about what's going on in your real estate AI mind. Hey, good morning, good day, good afternoon, wherever you are in the world, Dr. Joshua Randall, talk to me. AI and real estate, are we serious?
6: Yes. Hey, thank you, Sheila. Thanks for having me. Delighted to be on the show. Yes. So a little bit about what I do. I want to combine, or I have been combining, real estate with AI. As you know, AI has taken over so many different spaces, automating businesses, kind of mainstreaming and streamlining the way companies do business, and it's changing the game in the real estate arena. And the way that it's changing the game, especially in the real estate arena, is real estate agents. What I wanted to do is, I know, you know, being in the real estate, I'm not an agent, but working with a lot of real estate agents, you see a lot of problems, and I see where the real estate agent side needs to incorporate AI a little bit more. So I just want to talk about how AI kind of helps the real estate agent side of things and what it does. So for one, AI helps agents stop losing leads. I mean, the biggest thing is in the AI.
0: It's lead generation. Lead generation is huge.
6: Yeah, lead generation is huge. And, you know, most agents, the problem that I'm seeing, they don't follow up enough.
0: Mm-hmm.
6: They may call once, they may text once, and then they may forget. But in real estate, the money is in the follow-up. You know, a buyer may be ready today. A seller may need, you know, 3 months. A homeowner may be thinking about listing, but is nervous. But so a past client may know someone looking for an agent. But what AI can do in that space is help create an automatic flow, an automatic follow-up system through text, email, CRM reminders, and lead nurturing. And You know, you don't need more leads if you're already losing the ones you have. You need a system.

0: him that follows up when you forget. And that's a strong selling point, right?
1: Right.
0: The second thing that AI does with real estate agents is it helps create content faster. And you see, agents know they need social media, but most of them don't know what to post. So what AI does is it creates Instagram captions, Facebook posts, reel scripts, YouTube video ideas, email newsletters, market update posts, buyer education posts, seller education posts, neighborhood highlights, open house promotions, and the list goes on and on. So instead of spending 3 hours trying to write one post, AI can help you create a full week of content in literally minutes. And the third aspect of AI with real estate agents is AI helps agents communicate better. And see, a lot of deals are lost because the communication is weak. So AI can help agents write professional messages for new buyers, new sellers, you know, expired listing owners, FSBO sellers, past clients, open house visitors, etc. So for example, AI can write something like, let's say you got a client named Sarah. You can say, hey, Sarah, I know you're selling the home. It can feel overwhelming, you know, especially when you're trying to figure out timing, pricing, and your next move. I would love to give you a simple breakdown of your options so you can make the best decision without pressure. And the AI agent can create that for you without you even doing it yourself or being personally involved. The system can work with you. Number four is AI helps agent educate clients. So AI, real estate clients, you know, are typically confused. You know, buyers don't understand interest rates. 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First-time buyers don't understand closing costs. Homeowners don't understand inspections. Investors don't understand ARV. And families don't understand the selling timeline. So what AI can do is help agents explain complicated topics in a simple language. AI can help agents, you know, create first-time buyer guides, seller preparation guides, home evaluation explanations, and the list goes on and on. And the last thing is AI can help agents analyze their business. Many agents are working hard but not tracking the right numbers. Mm-hmm. So AI can help them understand where leads are coming from, which leads are most valuable, how many follow-ups they are doing, how many appointments they booked, how many listings they converted, which content performs the best, which neighborhoods are getting attention, and which past clients need to be reactivated. And all this can be done through AI. And so for me, I'm implementing those, you know, especially with the real estate agents and so forth. Yeah.
2: All right. Dr. Joshua Randall, PhD, thank you so much for joining us with your AI take on AI and real estate. We really appreciate that expertise. Again, consumers still want a trusted human advisor for major decisions, but they now expect AI-powered speed, information, and convenience. A recent survey found that while many home buyers start with AI tools, most still trust agents to verify information and guide that transaction. I'm Sheila Smoot with your Consumer Tip of the Week.
1: You know, that smile and that personality that both of you have, it's just shining right now. We come to Michael's. Tell me what your expectation is for me as a customer and all the people watching us out there.
3: I want people to feel like they're at home. I want them to feel extremely welcome. I want them to love the food. And I want them to come and celebrate milestones with us. We do graduations. We do weddings. We do births and, you know, announcements, bar mitzvahs. Yeah. We do it all. Repast, you name it. If it's a life milestone, we want you to come and celebrate with us.
2: And then let's transition to Bar Sebastian, Pink Beard.
4: Yeah.
2: What do I expect?
3: Tell them about the drinks you've...
4: Okay.
3: He's a real mean bartender.
4: Yeah. There are several drinks here. I created them.
2: Really?
4: The Sebastian Sweet Tea I made, and there's a, what's it called, Caribbean Cruise now? I can't tell you what it's really called. But the Caribbean Cruise, I made that. I made several different drinks, and you can enjoy those with me here, even down at Michael's or upstairs at Bar Sebastian. Again, just to have a good time and meet your neighbor. You know, like the community is the most important thing that a restaurant can really build. You know, this is a time where you sit across the table. So much happens across tables. You know, so many emotions get shared, so many jokes get told, so much healing takes place at the table. So This place to me kind of represents that.
2: It does, and tell us, and it's open to be rented to the public in both spaces?
5: Absolutely. Yes, both spaces. You can rent out the upstairs, the downstairs, the courtyard.
2: Oh, you can rent the courtyard.
5: Yes, you can rent the courtyard. We've actually had some really beautiful events in the courtyard.
2: Oh, yeah, that's a courtyard type of thing.
5: Mm-hmm.
2: Definitely that. And I also, I'm going to tell you my experience real quick. Lost the adult spelling bee. I was the spelling bee champ in the sixth grade. I got up there. See, but the difference between an adult spelling bee and your child spelling bee is that they gave you shots.
6: Oh.
4: Yeah, that'll do it every time.
2: But you know what? I thought they gave you shot if you lost. So I started spelling, I was winning, and I like.
6: Oh, no.
4: Oh, that'll do it every time.
2: Do it every time. Yeah. I want to thank you, Pink Beard and Bar Sebastian and Sebastian Cole. I want to thank you for all you do for our community, our state, and our nation now. You're everywhere because you got America's Got Talent. So you're everywhere. And Miss B, you've been everywhere.
5: Thank you so much.
2: And thank you for your generosity and raising such a wonderful person and being such a wonderful person yourself.
5: Thank you.
2: And bringing back a staple in this community called Michael's.
5: Yes.
2: Okay.
5: And we hope people will come and join us.
2: All right. Thank you so much. I'm Sheila Smoot. This has been the Sheila Smoot Show. Thank you so much for joining us. And remember, don't be a sucker, be a consumer. We'll see you next week. The Sheila Smoot Show is brought to you by The Walk-In Closet, where you can walk in with the best fashions and walk out looking amazing. 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We are also proud to partner with the Central Alabama Fair Housing Center. If you believe you've been treated unfairly in housing, contact the Central Alabama Fair Housing Center for information, assistance, and resolution.

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0: 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God's got a blessing.
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0: 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God's got a blessing.
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2: Happy Sunday, everybody. 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
3: Once again, happy Sunday. I'm your co-host, T-Town K. And as I do each and every Sunday, I'm going to ask for those of you who are able to do so safely to pause and give reverence and honor to God as we go in prayer. Dear Heavenly Father, we thank you right now for just allowing us to be here today. We thank you for your love that is immeasurable, your grace and your mercy for each and every one of us. We thank you for the angels that are with us all the time and presently keeping us safe and covered. Lord, we thank you for the blood right now. I thank you for each and every listener that is tuned in today under the sound of my voice right now, Father. Be with them, their families, Lord, for whatever circumstances they may have. We pray for Tuscaloosa City as a whole, dear Heavenly Father, as we grieve and go through our season right now, God. We pray for those families who were impacted by the recent activities last night, Father. We pray for the victims and the communities. Lord, we thank you right now for your word, and we thank you for every blessing, past, present, and future. In Jesus' name we pray. Amen.
2: 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I would also like to say thank you to Kim's Occasions. Kim's Occasions is a private event space. This event space is perfect for networking events, bridal showers, birthday parties, repasses, and a list of others. So if you are in need of a private intimate event space, then please give the owners at Kim's Occasions a call at 205-561-7266 or 205-534-9916. We would also like to say thank you to our sponsors at Clover Road Church. Thank you so much for not just being hearers of the word, but also being a doer of the word.
3: 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And they do have multiple sites beyond the Tuscaloosa main site in numerous counties, which makes it convenient for those who live beyond Tuscaloosa County. 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
2: Thank you to all of our sponsors. Thank you so much. So, once again, to my radio listening family, happy Sunday. I pray that you all are having or had a great week. And I pray that you have a great week coming up. So listen, since the last time we talked, something took place that we've been talking about on the radio, and that is absentee voting. That opened up for the state of Alabama on September the 9th. And y'all know in the next few weeks, we are focused on the politics. We are focused on this upcoming election. And most importantly, we are focusing. I know that we are all on one accord on this. We are focusing on getting those family and friends, and I won't even say associates, because that's just how important this is. We are focusing on getting everybody to the polls in November. This is so important, more so than ever, that we increase voter participation. So y'all, I'm not really talking to y'all. We are having a discussion together. Yes, this is a discussion. This is a discussion because I know that y'all go to the polls and vote. But right now we are focusing on those that always find an excuse to not go to the polls and vote. They were working. They were taking care of family members. They work out of town. They were on the road. Whatever the case may be, I need you to reach out to those individuals. Start getting them back acclimated to what's about to take place in November. Okay? Early voting, absentee voting has opened up on September the 9th for the state of Alabama. And here in Tuscaloosa County, you can, if you qualify, have one of the qualifying reasons to vote absentee, you can do so at the Tuscaloosa Courthouse on the second floor. So I want us to remember to keep those type of ideas, those objectives in mind over the next few weeks. If you know anybody, if you know individuals that need to go and vote early due to health problems or other life circumstances, there's a plethora of reasons for why individuals would need to vote early. And so please do your due diligence to do so. So with that being said, what else is going on? With that being said, I would like to say that our phone lines are open. There's a lot that's going on in and around Tuscaloosa. And so if you have any free community announcements or events, our phone lines are open at 205-752-4800. That is 205-752-4800. And so like I just said, there is a lot going on, not just here in Tuscaloosa, but in the month of September.
3: Absolutely.
2: In the month of September, we have a lot of good stuff that's going on, and we have a lot of good guests that are trying to make time to be here in the studio to talk about some of those events and things that's taking place.
3: Absolutely. So one thing that we have been saying is that September is National Suicide Prevention Month.
2: It is.
3: Absolutely. And this year's message in Alabama centers on strengthening prevention through connection. So that basically means checking on people, talking openly about mental health, recognizing when someone isn't okay, and knowing where to turn before a crisis becomes an emergency. So I do want to ask you, I'm going to put you in the hot seat, but I'm going to also address this question to our listeners. Does anyone remember last year when we gave you the number to the suicide prevention? If you remember that number, we would love for you to call in and tell us. But we do have a caller that is on the line, Raven. Is that right?
2: Yes, you're on the air. Can you hear us? You're on the air. Okay.
3: All right. Once again, our phone lines are open. But one of the things that we did talk about on air last year we were blessed to have Miss Jennifer Mason, who is a counselor with Perceptions Counseling. We would love to get her back in the studio and on the air with us. But one of the things that we talked about was there is a line Mm-hmm. There is a line, a crisis line that you can call 24 hours a day.
2: Okay,
3: anytime.
2: You asked me if I remember the
3: Do
2: number.
3: Do you remember the number?
2: Is it 988?
3: I'm so proud of you.
2: Thank you. Yes. I would have been disappointed if I would have forgot that number.
3: Yeah, I mean, you just think we've got 911 for emergencies. We've got 988 for mental health emergencies or crises. Also, locally, we have Hope Point Crisis Center, which is on Greensboro Avenue. Mm-hmm. They provide 24/7 walk-in crisis care. We have places like Indian Rivers, who has a mobile crisis team, and they have a number where they can be reached at. So we do have resources, and Raven, you're often saying people perish for lack of knowledge.
2: Yes.
3: So, you know, during the month of September, and really this should be us all the time, and we may be preaching to the choir, but, you know, as the believers of God, as being doers of the word, not just hearers, it is our job to really exemplify what love looks like, what good mental health looks like. It is our job to help connect people to the resources. Mm-hmm. We should all have a measure of discernment about us. And if we don't, that's something to seek God for, because you want God to be able to use you and reveal to you when you can be an asset to other people. Mm-hmm. So these are things, like I said, the theme for Alabama this year is focusing on connection. So how, I challenge everyone listening, how do you make connections with people? How do you show up and show the love of God to people? There are just so many small, simple, random acts of kindness, and I wonder how often we miss opportunities to present those to people, because you never know when the person that you're seeing is right on the brink of doing something disastrous or has a bad thought. And, you know, with everything that went on in our city last night, even though that wasn't a suicidally driven thing, but even with the events of last night with seven people in our community being shot, we have to just remember that still is traumatic. There, you know, that still can, even if it wasn't caused because of mental illnesses or conditions, imagine the trauma that comes along with being in a place like that or watching something like that happen to somebody around you or even yourself. That's why we as a community, I feel like we really need to be helping and always remembering that, hey, mental health, good mental health is a part of godliness. You can't serve God from a double-minded place.
2: No, you
3: can't really.
2: A double-minded man is unstable in all his ways. And that's, y'all, I don't care how you think about it, how you chop it up, how you read it, but that is an indication that being stably minded is imperative, is important, is necessary. So,
3: Absolutely. Yeah,
2: thank you for reminding us about mental health awareness. And, you know, you mentioned something else that I'm sure we are all pretty much aware of at this point because of the news and the media. But there was a shooting last night that took place here in Tuscaloosa. That, you know, caused seven people to be seriously injured or hurt. And so, first of all, we are praying for those victims.
3: Absolutely.
2: But, you know, y'all, when situations like this occur in our community, just like you were saying, T-Town K, is not, it doesn't just become this isolated incident. The event took place and the police come out and they do the investigation
3: and they clean up and then it's over. No.
2: It doesn't stop there.
3: No.
2: As you were saying.
3: Just dealing with the people who were most directly involved, there may be surgeries, there may be healing, there may be loss of function, there may be rehabilitation, there are all these things medically that after you've been traumatized in that way, your body has to go through. Then there's impacts on family. Mm-hmm. There's impacts on finance.
2: On the neighbors
3: that
2: were most closely affected.
3: And then you pray and you really, really pray that the incident that happened doesn't escalate into more incidents because we've got so many people involved.
2: And
3: we've also had Carlton Avery on, and he's been talking about conflict resolution.
2: Mr. Avery, we appreciate what you've done, but we have to find a way to continue to reach those that were not there, because last night was a result of conflict resolution.
3: It was a result of poor conflict resolution
2: or the need thereof, them not having the ability, whatever the conflict was, it needed to be resolved, but not in that manner.
3: Absolutely.
2: Not in that manner.
3: Absolutely. And so that's why I go back to, even though, you know, last night was not a suicide driven thing, but this is Suicide Prevention Month. And one of the things that I really wholeheartedly believe in is mental health, good mental health.
2: Yes.
3: And not just, you know, back in the day, and I'll just speak freely and honestly, and these are my views. They don't have to be shared by anybody else. But I can remember back in the day, you were just told to pray through everything and not really, and just kind of negate the resources.
2: Not
3: God gives us the resources.
2: He does. Yes.
3: He gives us the resources.
2: So much
3: it stands by. Yeah, I'm going to just leave it at that. God gives us the resources.
2: And we have to have the wisdom to know when to tap into what type of resources, especially when they're so readily provided,
3: available
2: in our community. I mean, we talk about Watley Health Services as a sponsor, but think about the services that Watley Health Services offers, which is
3: like some mental health services.
2: Yes.
3: Just for instance, you know, we have to just be more community aware. You know, mm-hmm. Watley Health Services also offers HIV and AIDS testing, but when the numbers are growing every year instead of slowing down, how many of us are tapping into their resource? How many of us are willing to be good ambassadors in our community and tell other people about the resources? Because our listeners, they are doers of the word. We're preaching to the choir.
2: We are.
3: We're the responsible listeners, right?
2: Yeah.
3: But what about are we spreading that message in our community to those around us? Because everybody didn't go to church today. And everybody in this city is not tuned into this program to hear about Watley and their HIV and AIDS testing, or Watley and their mental services that they offer, or the fact that there may be flexible payment options at Watley Health Services for people who don't necessarily have the money. I'm glad that we all know this, but during this month particularly, let's share the resources with other people. They may not make an appointment the first time you tell them. It's kind of like voting. You tell them and they may, oh, okay. But the more times that they hear it, and what does the word say? One person plant, another person waters, but God gives the increase.
2: He does. So we all have a job to do. It's not all left on one person. It's not all left on one person in the community.
3: Absolutely.
2: When we have incidents like what happens last night, there is no one panacea that you can look for to say this is the reason that this happens and this is the solution to fix all of it. There is not just one situation.
3: It's multifactorial.
2: There are multiple risk factors that lead to situations like this happening in our community.
3: Raven, when I was working in EMS, and I've done that for 20 years this year, thank God for that. But one of the things that we learned early on is that when accidents happen, it's usually rarely just one thing. It's usually a cascade of things that were missed or overlooked or happened along the way, and they all kind of culminate. Now, that's the way accidents typically happen. Usually it's not because you hit somebody. It's
2: just
3: because
2: an isolated incident.
3: It's because it was raining and your brakes weren't as effective and you had a bad tire on there anyway, and then you hit somebody and that makes it bad. It's usually more than one thing that makes an incident or an accident.
2: Yeah.
3: So just keep that in mind, and I feel like that's what you're saying. It's not just this is isolated. This has to become a community concern. It has to be addressed from all angles of the community.
2: Mm-hmm.
3: And something as simple as just telling people about the conflict resolution event. Something about just talking to people,
2: somebody.
3: Making sure when you see somebody who may be struggling, you mention therapy to them.
2: Yeah. And it's okay.
3: It gets to be okay. It doesn't have to be awkward.
2: It doesn't have to be awkward.
3: This generation is really not awkward. You can say anything.
2: This generation is not awkward. But you know what? Okay, yeah, you say that this generation is not awkward. Yes, they are open to a lot.
3: A lot more than probably we're willing to share.
2: Yeah, like this generation, you as a matter of fact, you kind of have to watch it to make sure that they don't get opened up to the wrong ideas and the wrong things. But I think what the generations before this generation has to realize is how to effectively reach this generation. Just tell them you need to go talk to a therapist,
3: somebody,
2: or a counselor.
3: Get some help out there for
2: Mr.
3: that.
2: Carlton Avery, to see how he can help with conflict resolution. This is a conflict, and this is what we've been talking about since before school started. Like parents, you know the conflicts that might occur and stem from school or in the classroom,
3: right?
2: And those are the type of situations, like there is no situation that is too small, no conflict that is too small, that it cannot be addressed by a mediator, you know?
3: Absolutely.
2: Especially when, you know, as a parent, you are getting weary with saying, don't worry about that and leave that alone and don't address that. And don't address it. Y'all, our phone lines are open if you would like to reach us at 205-752-4800. Y'all, we are just hashing it up. 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Y'all are listening to T-Town's Buzz, and our phone lines are opening. So we are just, I'm going to be honest, as councilwoman, I've been up. I've had a long night last night. I've been up dealing with the events that most of you have been reading in the newspapers. And so these type of mornings are never easy.
3: I wonder if they can hear it in your voice, because I get the pleasure of being able to watch you as you go through this and you do your part in the aftermath. Like we said, it doesn't just end. Now it's honestly just beginning.
2: It is
3: so
2: just beginning.
3: I'm getting to sit here and watch her. I wonder if y'all can hear it in her voice, the fatigue or the exhaustion with this. You know, y'all just pray for your city leaders, not just Raven, but all of our city leaders, our school board leaders. We have to pray for each other as a community.
2: Officials.
3: We have to be, this says in our weakness, God's strength is made perfect.
2: Now,
3: but we're
2: true.
3: As good stewards and doers of the word, we have to be lifting each other up.
2: We do. And you reminded me earlier, because these these type of days or nights are long as an elected official. But you know what? I can't even worry and be concerned about me, because there are victims and family members of the victims that I'm concerned about. And you know what? And thank you to those. You know, I've had some people reach out to me and say, hey, that was my nephew or that was my friend. And so now I'm even more involved.
3: Invested.
2: Because
3: yeah,
2: I'm like, okay, how are they? How is the family? What's going on? Did they have kids? How can we support? You know, all of those type of questions. But nonetheless, my focus goes to the victims and to my community. And then I have the neighbors that have the stories of how they heard gunshots and what was happening and what was going on. So, it's just so much more to be concerned about, like you said earlier. But nonetheless, we are about 20 minutes into our show. And I just want to remind our listeners that our phone lines are open. There's a lot going on. And like I was saying, the whole reason for saying that is that if I seem like I got a bit of a brain fog, I still needed to show up for T-Town's Buzz today, even though it's been a long night and a longer morning just being on the scene. And I will say this. So last night was the culmination of the Shacktown reunion, also known, Shacktown is formerly known as the Silver Park Community. And these events have been taking place for years, and I've been a supportive of them, and with no incidents whatsoever. And so the shooting took place in the Shacktown area, but it happened after the event. So I'm not contributing the organizers or the leaders of that event as being a part of this incident. However, the Shacktown's reunion, they usually end with the community coming back out the next morning and cleaning up the community together, and somebody between Miss Vera and Miss Peggy would be fixing breakfast outside, because we would already have the tents up. So still another reason that I'm tired is because I still showed up for the cleanup, and so did the neighbors, so did the residents. So I want to say that, like, even though we are in the face of adversity and it was not the type of scene that you would like to see on your street, on any given day, the community was still there showing up with pride and respect and dignity for their community, making sure that the streets was clean. And because I knew that so many of us were tired and exhausted from last night's events, I did ask some of the city environmental services department to come out and give us a hand, even though we had did a lot of the heavy lifting. I just wanted my community to know that, like, whatever we facing, we don't have to face it alone. So I asked them to come out. So I would like to say thank you to Mr. Meg and Mr. Smith for making sure that District 2 had all of the support that we needed. So with that being said, I still appreciate the community that showed up the way they did this morning, because they were on point early this morning, like before the sun could even get up. They were already out there doing what we do.
3: That's the resilience of Tuscaloosa.
2: Yes, that is the resilience of Tuscaloosa. Yes. So, once again, when you were talking about reaching out to somebody, reaching out, you know, asking them to do, to reach out, reach back and talk to someone, whether it is a friend, a neighbor, a child, a nephew, niece, whoever, family members, like I said, acquaintances. The same thing that we are asking y'all to do for Suicide Prevention Month, don't forget, we need y'all to do the same thing at the polls. So you have multiple reasons to reach out and to network and to communicate and to talk to people. You can remind them that this is Suicide Prevention Month. Suicide usually happens because there's some type of issue, conflict that seems like there's no resolution to it.
3: Absolutely.
2: No,
3: it's
2: resolve.
3: A hopelessness. It's an empty
2: yes.
3: feeling, and you get to the point where there's no help. That's how you feel. And there's sometimes little that person has lost all ability to even imagine a different outcome. So when you're faced with something that seems like it's forever hopeless, sometimes that becomes the next step for people. And that's what the month of September is about, is bringing awareness that suicide is still real, violence and traumatic things still happen, and to just keep the conversation going, because people around us still struggle all the time. And like I said, last night's events was not, you know, something related to suicide in any way that I know of. It was none of that. But that's still a violent event. It's still traumatic. It has an impact on the community. People have been impacted. Families have been impacted. And we have to, as believers, we have to understand that it's not just somebody else's community, somebody else's child, somebody else's neighborhood. As a community, we ought to be pulling together, praying, and always constantly asking God, Lord, what more can we do? You know, sometimes it literally may just be sharing the resource with somebody and making that connection. So again, you're listening to T-Town's Buzz on Praise 93.3 FM. I am your co-host, T-Town K. And y'all, if we sound different today, it's because we do have a little bit of heaviness in our hearts for the families, the victims, and everything that unfolded last night. But I do want to take a moment, and I want to give a shout out to one of our sponsors, Whatley Health Services. Thank you so much, Whatley Health Services. Particularly that main site that's located in West Tuscaloosa on MLK Boulevard. That site has been a pillar in our community, and we really thank you for providing us with good quality health services. They are open Monday through Friday from 8 to 5 for normal business hours, but they also have extended clinic up until 8 o'clock at night, and that's Monday through Friday, so essentially 8 to 8. And they're open every Saturday from 8 o'clock in the morning until 3 p.m. So thank you, Whatley Health Services. I think we're going to give you all one of my favorite songs by Shirley Caesar.

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This is your host, Raven Howard, joined here in the studio with our co-host, T-Town K. And if you would like to contact us or reach us by phone, you can call us at 205-752-4800. That's 205-752-4800. We are still in the studio and can take your calls.

0: Once again, you are listening to T-Town's Buzz, and thank you so much for our caller that called in. And I would like to say, I meant to say this at the beginning of the program, once again, this week, just like last week, city council meetings will not be held this Tuesday. We are off this Tuesday. And so there will be no committee meetings or city council meetings. But if you keep up with City Hall and what's going on in City Hall, we will be back in session on September the 22nd. That's not this Tuesday, but next Tuesday. So this Tuesday, there will be no city council meetings held on this Tuesday. So y'all just remember that we will be back in City Hall for committee meetings starting next Tuesday, September the 22nd.
1: Okay, I'm going to take a moment to give a couple of shout-outs. I want to give a shout-out to Mr. Darrell Haney over at Stillman College. Thank you so much for being a listener and joining us on air today. I want to give a shout-out once again to my church, Culver Road Church, and our assistant pastor, White, bringing forth a word out of Isaiah 64 today, talking about how our righteousness is as filthy rags to God, and how we are, God is the potter, and we are made from his hands. Thank you, Culver Road Church, for being doers of the word, not just hearers of the word. And that was really a good word, Pastor White. If anybody is looking for a church home, you can join us each and every Sunday at 11 o'clock for morning worship service, 10 o'clock for Sunday school. So thank you, Culver Road Church. Also want to give a shout out to our caller, Tiffany. Our caller, Tiffany, called while we were on a break. And Tiffany said, we have not said anything about the scores. And I know this is a much different energy than where we were last week. Because in the studio last week, we were just coming off Stillman's homecoming. Of course, Central's homecoming. Central had just won their game. We had our first Falcons Day out without incident that I'm aware of. Yes. So it was a really good weekend. You got to go to church with the class of 06 last week.
0: It was a great weekend.
1: So we opened up that show completely different. And today, you know, we're coming off of some. Not only did we have things happen in the city, but Central got its first loss Friday.
0: We did.
1: So there it is. Tiffany, she wanted me to just say it, I believe. I don't know if she's a Central fan or not.
0: It's not a Central fan. It can't be.
1: I would have went this whole episode and not said anything about Central's game.
0: Exactly.
1: But we came into it knowing that Central and Hillcrest were both undefeated as of before this game. They were both undefeated. So somebody was going to walk away with a loss to their record, and it wound up being Central. Y'all, the Falcons lost 53 what Hillcrest scored, and we scored 13. Somebody said Central was exposed, first of all.
0: Calm down, not too much.
1: We knew that this was going to be a really big game going into it, and I'm just happy, you know, that everybody played safe, played fair. I hope Central will do better. We will rise again. The Falcons will fly again. Don't get it twisted. But you know, another surprise of a game was Bryant. I mean, we love
0: and
1: you,
0: I'm
1: Bryant.
0: Surprised, yeah.
1: But Bryant pulled off a victory against the Hueytown Gophers.
0: I'm surprised.
1: Bryant won 51-37. Look at you, Bryant. Look at that offense score.
0: I mean, yes, my Bryant Stampede, he had his chest stuck out. Like, yeah, we won that. Like, they did. Good job.
1: That is so funny to me.
0: Good job. So the next big game for me is going to be Bryant and Central.
1: Yeah.
0: Because neither are undefeated now, but both are having a very good season. I will say that I'm proud of.
1: We are proud of Tuscaloosa City. We're praying with the county high.
0: Yeah,
1: I don't even mean no shade by that, y'all. She laughing like, I don't mean shade by that. I mean, they're having a rough season.
0: We've had hours.
1: Exactly. Yeah. And speaking of rough seasons, but doing pretty good so far, the University of Alabama.
0: Oh, yeah. What was our score?
1: We won over University of Kentucky 45-17. That was a pretty good game. Because the one time I actually turned the game on yesterday, Kentucky was in the lead. Like, by one point, I was like, oh, my gosh, we may lose.
0: Okay, yeah.
1: And then so I got the final score and I was happy. So for all of our sports fans out there, you know, just root
0: there
1: for the hometown team. There it is.
0: I know my mom is somewhere
1: rolling her eyes tuning in because she hates football. She hates that anybody else likes football.
0: I think we need to have a game day party at her house.
1: I think we should. I think we should all pile up at mom's house and turn on the TV. Turn it to the sports on every TV in the house.
0: Every TV. Yeah.
1: And just completely not let her watch no Netflix, no Hulu, no Lifetime, no OWN.
0: What is all of the other stuff that just gets stuck? The AI movies.
1: Oh, I've not heard about that. The grandkids have been talking about the AI movies. What is it? I think I know what she's talking about.
0: Yeah, it's the weirdest stuff. And it's like, Mom, how did the TV even get programmed to this?
1: Do this? I don't think she knows, though.
0: I don't think she knows either. And it's weird to all of us.
1: And then she's got this new game she's playing, too.
0: Okay, well, that's good. Good for the brain health, I guess.
1: But that's what they say, but she be up all night. Playing Mahjong or whatever it's called. I don't know. Y'all, if you're just tuning in, this is T-Town's Buzz, and I'm your co-host, T-Town K. It is a beautiful Sunday.
0: Yes.
1: Afternoon.
0: I thought it was just me. I've been getting the days mixed up.
1: No, it's not just you. I think we're ready for Christmas vacation already.
0: I think so, yes. At least
1: is
0: Thanksgiving. That's fair.
1: I can do Thanksgiving. But you know, one thing about working in at a school system in the Birmingham area is we get classic. We get one day off for classic. Do you believe that? They treat classic like a holiday weekend.
0: I like that.
1: Yeah, so we take Fridays off. So I got another off day coming up.
0: That's really nice.
1: And I'm not even going to classic.
0: Oh, you should.
1: Are you going to go?
0: If Stillman is going to be there, maybe.
1: I forgot about Stillman.
0: Yeah. I want to go if Stillman is going to be there.
1: All right. Well, there it is. Your city councilwoman will be at the Classic. She will be at the Magic City Classic this weekend. I, however, will not. But I will enjoy it. No, well, actually, it's not this weekend. It's the end of October.
0: Okay, yeah. I didn't think it was that.
1: Coming later. We like it to be cool outside when Classic comes.
0: Yes. I'm waiting for it. And I think we have one more week, and then we're going to start seeing a cool front.
1: Have you been listening to that, James Spann?
0: I hope you've been pretty accurate on the weather, so I'm learning to just trust when you say the weather, just believe it.
1: I don't know where you're getting your source information.
0: Facebook.
1: Does anybody read the newspaper anymore?
0: Yeah, I do. I have a few. Not the Tuscaloosa News.
1: But do you read a print
0: actually
1: copy?
0: Get it? No. I haven't even seen a print copy of the paper lately.
1: I miss the smell of Tuscaloosa newspaper. Yeah.
0: Yeah. Okay.
1: It was a thing.
0: I remember. It was.
1: That was a core memory.
0: That was the core memory.
1: And only us. Only we know.
0: Yeah, Dad loved reading the newspaper.
1: He did.
0: I
1: remember the Sunday paper being bigger.
0: Yeah. Lots of coupons in it. I wish I could get all of those coupons these days. But they're digital now, too, though.
1: They are digital, but that could be confusing.
0: It can
1: if you don't know, it could be a barrier.
0: Clip the wrong one. And like you holding up the cashier's line.
1: Absolutely.
0: Looking through your phone.
1: Trying to find the right one for the product you got. Mm-hmm. It's a thing. Y'all, I'm sorry. Y'all just caught us reminiscing on air this Sunday. It is truly a beautiful day. We've got some nice sunlight coming through. It's not too hot.
0: It's not. Yeah, I feel like it's already cooling down. And so it is already like Christmas time at my house. Like
1: y'all already in the mood?
0: Yes, we skip over. Like it's just we got fall stuff out. It's almost time to get out the tree.
1: Yeah, and September is when I start pulling out my fall stuff. So back when I lived in South Alabama, and maybe you can tell me about this and shout out your neighbor, your hoods over in District 2. But back when I lived in South Alabama, we had certain neighborhoods, and they would really compete at Christmas time. Like, it was a big deal. Is there any particular spot that's going to have up their fall stuff, like a neighborhood that's really good about remaining festive throughout the year?
0: Not so much fall, but I think the festivities in the neighborhood starts with Halloween. You'll see some neighborhoods like my neighborhood. You'll see some neighborhoods really getting did up for Halloween. But you know what? I would like to know if your neighborhood does anything big for Christmas. But I mean, like, real talk. In Shacktown, the Silver Park community, I got like some long-standing neighbors that would not just decorate their houses for the holidays, but they would have like events in their front yard for all of the neighborhood kids.
1: For real? Like at Halloween or like
0: holidays? No, that's for just for Christmas.
1: Oh, really?
0: Yes. And like they would have hot chocolate. You could stand on the porch and just drink. It was just a nice event. So last night where the shooting took place, this is a community that is very well connected. And they get together just, you know, for all events to celebrate the community and the children that live there.
1: Oh, that's really cool.
0: It is really cool. So that's one of of my places, and then my neighborhood. But
1: what do y'all do in your neighborhood? I have not seen. Well, you do good with your door hanger. I'm gonna give you that. I ain't seen one orange leaf in your neighborhood. One wreath.
0: No, actually, I'm just hating.
1: Y'all do pretty good.
0: Yeah, we do. Yeah. I have one neighbor. Like he shows out. No one else needs to put up lights because his house is going to be lit up enough. And so, like, we'll take a trip. Me and the kids, we take a trip walking down the street looking at all of the Christmas lights because we are always outdone.
1: Really?
0: Yeah.
1: With the family that you have, you don't have
0: more
1: lights?
0: I know, right? I feel so bad. Yeah, we are always outdone.
1: You shouldn't. I'm hoping that we do get to more moderate weather. I know that as a family, we have another one of those major camping trips. Yeah. And but this one will be without the kids.
0: Yeah, that's what I was going to say. This one is going to be without the kids. This is going to be a adults only camping trip. We got a special name for it, don't
1: we?
0: Okay.
1: Oh, no. We don't.
0: We don't. Okay. No.
1: We don't have a special name for it. Every family has that one person that's super extra. So you can't just mm-hmm. say, we're going to go camping on this date. They got to mm-hmm. have the whole invitation, the mm-hmm. theme, mm-hmm. all the things. Mm-hmm. So we planning on going. But like I said, it's got to get a lot cooler.
0: No, we're going. And we decided that since we're not taking all the kids and we don't have to do a lot of cooking. So what we're going to do, these crock pot dinners, and we're going to sit around a campfire and eat chili.
1: I want
0: so it needs to be
1: soup.
0: Cold.
1: Yeah,
0: it's got to be cold. Yeah, so the dates that we have planned, I think it's going to be cool. It's going
1: to be too cold.
0: It's going to be too cold at night, but it's going to be perfect during the day.
1: Oh gosh,
0: it's going to be perfect weather to sit around the campfire
1: Goodness.
0: And eat some chili. Yes, okay. Everybody bring their cups.
1: Like yeah. Stanley Yetis.
0: I know.
1: You mean
0: thermal,
1: like soup?
0: Like
1: cups.
0: A soup cup. Yeah, yeah, that would be cool.
1: Oh, girl,
0: yeah.
1: I had got mm-hmm. sidetracked in the name of Jesus. She said bring cups.
0: No, like a thermal?
1: Yeah,
0: for
1: right.
0: soup.
1: For soup.
0: Or chili.
1: Okay.
0: Because it's going to be cold.
1: Okay, I got you. I think, okay, they got us.
0: Yes.
1: Okay, I got sidetracked for a minute. God is
0: bring it back in.
1: Bringing those imaginations.
0: Yes.
1: Casting
0: bring
1: them down.
0: Yeah. We mm-hmm. just need the cups. For the soup.
1: This is T-Town's Buzz. Again, I am your co-host, T-Town K, in the studio with your host, Raven Howard. It has been truly a long, long weekend.
0: It has.
1: It has been a long weekend, but we're happy and we're blessed to be in the radio station coming before you today. Once again, God mm-hmm. is really good, y'all. And we're happy that y'all have decided to spend a little snippet of your Sunday with us. Do not forget that just last Wednesday on September the 9th, absentee balloting was opened up for the entire state of Alabama. I don't know why I said it that way, but at this point, starting last Wednesday, you can go ahead and start casting your absentee ballots for some specific reasons. People who may be working during that time, if you have someone with a disability or elderly, or it's a taxing thing to get out of the house, call your board of registrars or is it the board of registrars probate office? Call the courthouse and just ask the person who answers the phone who you need to talk to.

0: with Bishop Craig. We haven't talked about it all week. We had a wonderful service with Billy Clark, Pastor Prophet Billy, Evangelist, excuse me. Billy Clark was there delivering the word, and we got to honor Bishop Craig's late husband. Y'all, it was just a really good service last week.
1: And I had the honor of presenting the proclamation on the late Bishop George Craig. So that was cool, and to meet some of his children that were there. And I just want to say once again, like I always say, when I see y'all out and about and y'all tell me that y'all listen to the show, whether it's at church or at the grocery store, whatever, y'all, thank y'all so much. I appreciate those words of encouragement. Thank you for listening, and remember to share this broadcast with someone so that they can listen also. And if they're not in our listening area, they can always download the Praise 93.3 app so they can listen live from anywhere, especially as we get closer to the elections. You know, the mission statement and the purpose of T-Town's Buzz is that we remain informative, and that we are inspirational while we're remaining informative. So there are some days where we are just strictly heavy on the information and heavy on the politics, but we try to always be inspirational. So as we get closer to November the 3rd, as we get closer to November the 3rd, please do encourage others to listen to this broadcast so that they can stay informed on what's going on, not just here in the city of Tuscaloosa, but in surrounding counties and in surrounding counties and in the state of Alabama.
0: Now, Raven, one thing about last week that you told me before the show, and I don't remember if we mentioned it on air, but if you're one of them old school believers, or you somebody who didn't live in Tuscaloosa your whole life, maybe you have heard this story. But when Raven first said it to me, I did not believe it. But that was one of the first things his daughter said when she was emceeing, is the story about how the late Reverend Craig, he had a tree on his property that needed to be moved. Was it an elm tree?
1: It was an elm tree.
0: It needed to be removed per the city, I guess. And he didn't have the $300 to do it, so he went outside and he cursed the tree. He told the tree it was going to have to come down. And then it did.
1: It did. And that was when I was preparing the proclamations. Listen, I love doing proclamations for people. Like, even if it's just me preparing them and the mayor is presenting it, whatever the case may be, I love preparing the proclamations because you learn so much. So when I had received this information, I had to call Evangelist Jackie, and I was like, girl, wait a minute.
0: Is this
1: true? Tell me this about your daddy.
0: Yeah, because it was like, because the proclamation that you were reading was saying that it was in the Tuscaloosa paper, the newspaper, because it wasn't just his tree, like elm trees all over the city start dying.
1: Because he cursed that tree. Yeah, I mean, and that was, that was a big deal. That was a sign of the type of faith and miracles that took place from that ministry. That tree had to go, and he didn't even have to cut it down.
0: So, that part. I may not have faith to move a mountain, but I love some faith to put. I got a tree in my backyard now, y'all. Pray for my faith, because I want to be able to go command the tree to move the right way, too. Don't move toward the house. Move toward the backyard.
1: That's right.
0: The kind of faith.
1: Yes.
0: Where's the bishop when you need him? But we're called to have that kind of faith within our own selves as well.
1: Exactly. Yeah.
0: So, I did not want to let this Sunday's broadcast go without sending love to Bishop Craig and Evangelist Jackie and all the churches that were represented. Mm-hmm. It was good to see the Hamners of Word of Faith Church as well as Reverend Doty. Thank y'all. It was just good to see everybody. Maybe you be out a lot more. I'm a homebody, so I don't need to see.
1: It's always good to see everybody. It's always good to see everybody.
0: It is.
1: And I'm trying to think of Mr. Craig's first name that's over Drum Nation, but he was there blessing us on the drums.
0: Was it Philip?
1: Philip.
0: So, you know, got to hear Philip play on the drums.
1: Yeah, we did.
0: Sunday was really, really good.
1: It was a service. It was one of them old school services. Yes.
0: Yeah, and I enjoyed it.
1: Yeah. So y'all remember here at T-Town, but I'm so thankful for some rest today. But y'all remember here at T-Town's Buzz that if y'all have any community announcements or events, you can give us a call on the air at 205-752-4800. But what I would love for y'all to do is to give me those announcements ahead of time so that we can post them to our social media accounts for the community, and we can make sure that your announcements are shared.
0: And if you have not already, then please go follow us on Facebook. We are T-Town's Buzz on Facebook. We are T-Town's Buzz LLC on TikTok for all of our TikTok fans out there. I'm T-Town K on TikTok. T-Town K-A-Y. That's my shameless plug. I love to interact on TikTok. It's better than cable TV to me.
1: Okay, yeah. And I struggle with

I struggle with Facebook, so I'm going to do better. But nonetheless, any information that we share here, because sometimes I get a caller to say, you were saying that number too fast. So any information that we share here, do remember that it is also available on our Facebook page. 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So please keep that in mind as you enjoy this next tune on behalf of T-Town's Buzz.

You're listening to T-Town's Buzz. I am your host, Raven Howard. I hope you are enjoying your Sunday. We still have a few minutes in the studio. If you would like to call us, you can call us at 205-752-4800. Sending special prayers out for our city today. In the face of adversity, we don't run. We just stand together and we keep finding solutions and trusting that God is going.

0: Want to say hey to Sister Sandra, the queen of gospel radio. Sister Sandra, I hope you're having a great Sunday, and I hope you have a great week.
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0: Once again, you're listening to T-Town's Buzz. This is your host, Raven Howard, joined here in the studio with our co-host,
1: T-Town K.
0: T-Town K, we are on the last few minutes of the show. And so I would just like to say to all of our listeners, thank you for tuning in like you do every Sunday. Don't forget to share this broadcast. And don't forget that this Tuesday coming up, there will be no city council meetings or committee meetings. If you are accustomed to catching us, whether it's by social media or in person at City Hall, then please remember we will be returning back to work in the council chambers, because we are always at work in the community. But we'll be returning back to the council chambers on September the 22nd at our normal time, 1:30 p.m.
1: I also want to make sure we don't leave the radio broadcast without announcing the Coverall Church Annual Women's Conference.
0: Yes.
1: On October 17th. We're going to have the evangelist Lenore Williams as our guest speaker for that event. We are just looking for a good time. It's just always

0: a good fellowship.
1: It always a good fellowship. Yeah, the vendors are going to be good.
0: Yes.
1: So, you know, there's one vendor, Miss Murray, you were there last year. So if you want
0: the purse or the gift baskets?
1: She was the gift baskets. Yes,
0: she does a great job.
1: We got to get racked up on our Christmas gifts. So Miss Murray, if you hear us on the radio, give us a call. But I'm excited about the vendors as well as just the fellowship. You know, we're going to have some great vendors. We're going to have some great food.
0: Food going to be
1: great.
0: Yeah.
1: Fellowship.
0: You know, we like food.
1: Some intercessory prayer once everything gets started. So yes, that is the
0: October the 17th. It's the same day as Panola Day, I think, once again.
1: Yeah,
0: I don't know how we keep
1: That won't happen.
0: Keep doing it. But it is, it's one of UA's away games.
1: Yes.
0: So we like to do it when they're not home and it's more traffic. But October 17th, that event starts at 9 o'clock. The registration tickets are $45. That includes breakfast before the service. That includes lunch after the service. And as always, a high time in the Lord.
1: Always. I'm telling you, ladies, this is the place to be for some great sisterly, womanly, if that's the word, fellowship. In God is really going to be good.
0: We can say it womanly.
1: Womanly? Okay, I guess.
0: We'll look it up later. We'll Google it later. Yeah. If it's not right, y'all, bear with us. We're coming into the last few minutes of our broadcast. I'm going to take us out in a word of prayer. Dear Heavenly Father, Lord, we thank you once again for allowing us to have just woke up this morning, Father, and be able to be amongst the land of the living, Father. Lord, we thank you right now. We want to pray a prayer for those who are hurting in our community, those who are bereaving in our community, Father, those who are grieving, Father. We know that you give us strength when we are weak, Lord. We know that you are hope for the hopeless right now, Father. So as I say this prayer across the airways right now, Father, I pray that it is amplified and those who need to hear it and feel it, Lord, that they understand in this very moment the power of prayer and that your immeasurable love is with them even in their darkest hour right now, Father. As we go throughout our week, Lord, I pray that you keep us safe and covered in your blood and that your will be done in our lives, Father. I pray that each and every one of the listeners right now today, Father, continues to seek you with their whole heart right now, God. And Lord, that we just allow you to stay in control and in charge without getting in the way or getting ahead of your plan for us right now, God. Lord, we thank you right now for every blessing, Lord, those that are behind us, Father, those that are presently with us, Father, and those that you have planned ahead of us. Lord, in Jesus' name, we pray. Amen.
1: Amen. Tuscaloosa, y'all have a great week. Let's stay connected. I look forward to hearing and seeing from all of you again at City Hall on next Tuesday, not this Tuesday. Have a great week. We love you at T-Town's Buzz.
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Sometimes in life, it may feel like you have no one to lean on, nowhere to turn. But we're here to tell you that you're gonna make it. Wait and see. For I know for sure that greater is he that is in you than he that is in the world. 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

on going to the word. I'm not going to keep you standing like I did last as long. Soon you find Ezekiel chapter 2. I'll take you to the word. It's already been read. I just reread it again. The word of the Lord says in verse 2, and he said unto me, son of man, stand up on thy feet, and I will speak unto thee. And the Spirit entered into me when he spake unto me and set me up on my feet, that I heard him that spake unto me. He said unto me, son of man, I send thee to the children of Israel, to a rebellious nation,

0: that had rebelled against me. They and their fathers have transgressed against me, even until this very day. All right, y'all can sit down if you want to. Praise God. Amen. Church, from the word of the Lord, I want to speak to you from verse 3, thank you. And for a subject, I'd like to title this message this morning, A Rebellious People. A Rebellious People. Father, in the name of Jesus Christ, I ask you, Lord God, to cover me. Speak to me. Anoint me. Send your word from God, from up on high down, through me, through your people. And God, I'll be most grateful to give you all my praise and give you all the glory and the honor, because I don't deserve any of it. You deserve it all. I thank you for being so kind and so wonderful and so nice to your peoples today. Lord, I will never forget you. Lord God, continue to be in this place today as you were a while ago. Let the Holy Spirit fall upon deaf ears today. In Jesus' name I pray. Amen. Amen. A rebellious people. A rebellious people. Does that sound like anybody you know? Does it sound like everybody you know? Are you that people who have rebelled against the Almighty God? Are you that hard-headed person who refused to follow his command? That's what I'm going to focus on here today. The last five words in verse 5 says, even until this very day. Even until this very day. Meaning that whatever was going on back in the days of Moses, Jeremiah, and Elijah are still going on this very day. As a matter of fact, things have gotten worse since those days. And what we gonna see today from the word of the Lord, things gonna continue to go on until Jesus returns. Amen. And that's when everything gonna stop. That's when everything gonna fall in order at the Lord's command. That's when the clock gonna stop ticking. The sounds of the birds gonna stop singing. That's when everything, that's when everybody, amen, gonna come off their jobs and everybody gonna stop doing what they doing when the Lord cracked the cloud. Amen. And to go a little bit further, those who, amen, rejecting him right now. Those who, amen, turning their backs against him right now. The Bible declared that one of these days, amen, the ones who feel so independent and feel like they so secure without the Lord, amen, gonna bow down. Gonna bow down. You may not praise him today. You may not want to praise him any time during your lifetime, but one day I know you're going to call on the name of Jesus. You're going to cry for Jesus. You're going to wish you had one more day to praise him. Of 5 minutes to praise him. You're going to wish, amen, that you would have had took heed to the word of the Lord. Amen. Rather than being stubborn and stiff-necked, that day will come. And what we're going to preach about here today, amen, is what's happening today and what's have already happened. And it will continue to happen until the Lord comes back for his church. Oh, he have a church. They're not made, it's not made of bricks and mortar. He have a church. Don't have fancy pews and some people trying to hide behind their beautiful buildings and everything else. Don't worry, not worry about how the heart is ticking and how the heart should be. But we got to have the fancy things in life. Y'all hear what I'm saying? We're going to talk a minute from the word of the Lord about a rebellious people. A rebellious people. Oh, now. God wants you to have nice things, but you need to stop and realize he wants you. He wants you. He concerned about our soul. He wants us. He wants me. And because I know that now, that's why I'm going to give him everything belongs to him. I remember reading, and y'all read it before I get started. Paul said over in the 13th chapter of Corinthians, he said, I once was a child. I spake as a child. He said, but when I became a man, I put away childish things. It's time for us to grow up spiritual. It's time to start playing games with God. Amen, amen. God already know who's playing, and he already know who's serious. Amen, if you're playing, why don't you put your playing, your play toys up? Why you want to keep playing with a baby doll and you already got children? Huh? It don't make sense to me. Comb your baby hair. Put the baby doll down. Put the stuff down, church. It's time to grow up in the Lord and stop being rebellious when it comes to the word of the Lord. Amen. Amen. Whatever was going on back in Moses, and all the prophets, I just named a few. Ain't got time to name all of them. Just a few major prophets. Y'all hear what I'm saying? It's still going on today. If you ever read Genesis chapter 6, the Bible declared that Noah, amen, begged and pleaded with the peoples. Amen. Because of their wickedness to stop doing what they was doing. And as a man of God, we pretty much do the same thing. We plead to the people. We beg the people. It's not for me, it's for you. Because I gave Jesus my heart. But I'm going to continue to walk the way he told me to walk because I know this thing is real. I know ain't nothing phony about the word of God. But Noah begged the people to stop doing what they're doing. He begged them so long till God had to step in there and say, amen, build on. Because what I see going on in the earth today is grieving my spirit. It grieves me. So I'm going to release myself. God going to release himself. God not going to keep on being grieved over humanity. He was so grieved, the Bible say, he spoke to Noah, so I repented that I even made man. Upon this earth, he put that too. Upon this earth, Genesis chapter 6, he said, I repented that I even made man. He said, Lord, I tell you what I want you to do. I'm going to give him a chance. Like he doing every day.
1: Yeah, yeah.
0: He said, I want you to build an ark.
1: Yes.
0: And I'm going to give you 120 years to build it.
1: All right.
0: 120 years. That's a merciful God. Jesus never told us in his word when he's coming back. But in Genesis, he told Noah to build 120 years. Yeah. Now, to us, that seems like a long time.
1: Right.
0: But it's not long. It's not long because, amen, during the time before the flood, should I say, amen, people were living a long time.
1: Right.
0: And right about it. Amen. Noah was 60 and 70 years old.
1: Right.
0: Let me rephrase that. He was 500 years old.
1: Yeah.
0: When his wife gave birth to his first son, Sim. 500 years old. Oh, yeah. Oh, yeah. If you read Genesis 5 and 26, my Bible said Methuselah was 782 years old when his wife gave birth to those children. Man, we can't do that no more. Then we go a little bit further. Methuselah lived after that 969 years before he died. Now, all of this was before the flood.
1: Right.
0: But after the flood, man don't live long.
1: Right.
0: After the flood, you don't read nowhere after the flood, they live all those years. And the reason why you don't read where they live 200 and... Oh, you found a few people today get to 110 maybe. 120. Amen. Because what they was doing grieved God.
1: Yeah, yeah.
0: Y'all hear what I'm saying?
1: Yes, sir.
0: I want you to follow God's instruction here. What they was doing, the sin that they was committing, the wickedness and the evil that they was doing grieved God. And when you grieve God, you don't live long. Oh, you may think you're doing good at 70 or 80. Well, sure, you're doing good. Yeah. Amen. You hear what I'm saying? When we sin, we grieve God. Y'all didn't know that. Oh yeah. I know I'm right. If I don't get no amen, I'm right. Because I'm in the Word. When you sin, you grieve God. And you die two ways. You die spiritually and you die physically. You don't live long. You can't live long spiritual and living in sin. You die quick. You're still alive, but you're dead. Yes. That's why you look at some people like they ain't never enjoyed a service because their spirits are dead. Yeah. And then you see some on fire for God because the preaching not too strong for them, the singing not too strong for them. They know how they living every day. Yeah. They living to please God. In verse 3, says, even until this very day, men have transgressed before the Lord God. The Bible says the whole nation of Israel have transgressed before the eyes of God. It's funny that no one want to talk about Israel anymore. Now, I hear a lot of preachers say, call the evangelicals, leave them alone. Those are God peoples. Don't say nothing about Israel. It'll be like not chastising your child when you see your child doing wrong. Would you just let him continue to do wrong? And sit there and smile and you never say anything. Amen. Amen. While they doing wrong? No, that's not God's way. Yeah. That's not God's way. Don't say nothing about you. They are God's chosen people, sure. They are God's select people, sure. They are God's chosen people. But here God is not making a way for them to continue to sin and do that wrongdoing. Amen. God don't care who you are. God don't like sin. Amen. And you don't hear preachers preaching about sin anymore. I don't know why, but I can't read the Bible without seeing that word. Do you hear what I'm saying? I'm not going to scratch it out. I'm not going to skip over it. I'm not going to ignore it. But nobody want to talk about this nation, amen, that he going to send the prophet, he prophet and priest to the nation of Israel. Telling them, I see you. Telling them, I know what you're doing. Oh, y'all in this place today. Yeah, sure, God select them to be his chosen people, but now salvation in Christ make all of us God people. And sin separate us from the love of God. Oh, come to Bible study, you'll know. Amen, because I teach it. God help me to teach it. Amen. He helped me to show. I pull scriptures and let you see it from the Word of God. Here's what God chosen people, but they begin to sin against God. God was grieved because of the way that they were living. Oh, you think he happy when you don't? Amen. Obey him. No, sir. Oh, you think, amen, he gonna continue to bless you and you won't do nothing he asks you to do? You think he gonna, amen, congratulate you if you go out here and mess up tonight?

0: think you are. Huh? The same thing that they was doing, we doing of our own, except we have got worse and worse with it. The Bible says there's a way which seems right. The devil got you fooled. He got you bewitched. He got you think you are all right because you show up or you pick up your Bible every now and then. You can pick it up every day if you want to. That don't mean you got nothing. Amen. He got to be inside of you in order for him to show up on the outside. Oh, y'all don't hear me up in here. Amen. Ears have forgot real quick what God had brought them from. You know, you got people like that, amen, living today. Huh? They'll beg God for mercy. They'll beg God for this. They'll beg God for that. The minute, amen, they get what they want, they go the other way. It's sad. And we have the nerve to say we are God's children. Shame on your rebellious self. Oh, y'all better help me up here. Don't walk on me today. Don't walk on me today. Amen. I know you. Some of you ready to go right now. Don't walk on me. Don't let the devil defeat you every Sunday. My God, don't. My God. You mean to tell me you that weak in the Lord till you don't like the word of God? Y'all don't hear me today up here. They have forgot, amen, that God's eyes are in every place, beholding the good in the evil.
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0: How many of God's got to bless him with your name on? Come on. Sing this with me. Come on, say. God's got to bless.
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0: He's going for the big play, bends down, and oof, lower back just threw a flag on the field.
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0: God's got a blessing.
1: God's got a blessing.
0: Everybody say that with me. God's got a blessing.
1: God's got a blessing.
0: If you really believe it, God's got a blessing.
1: God's got a blessing.
0: Come on.

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2: Good afternoon. This is Thomas Anthony Vaughn coming to you every Sunday, 5 p.m. to 5:30 p.m. on the radio and on the website. What it said on a Sunday, you can pick it up on Monday on the website. Let's start with a word of prayer. Eternal and Heavenly Father, I come to you right now in the name of Jesus, asking you to hide me behind your cross. Let me decrease as you increase. These and other unspoken requests, I'm careful to give you glory, give you honor, and give you praise. Today's or tonight's broadcast is coming from the heart. I can do nothing of myself. If you go on my website and it gives you the background of my intention, of my goals, of my aims, is to teach. And some of it would be life lessons and based on the word of God, of course. But more teaching and less preaching. And God has given me a mandate. Yes. God through the Holy Spirit, of course. Holy Spirit, of course. For instance, a lot of things have been preached, but it's not according to the Bible. Case in point, I've heard it preached 1,000 times. Jesus was all God and all man at the same time. But that's not what the scriptures say. Not going to flip pages, take my word for it, it's in the Bible. Let this mind be in you, which was also in Christ Jesus, who became obedient even to the depth of the cross. Sometimes you have to forget your mind, forget what mom and daddy, how I used to say it, grandmama taught it and you bought it, and do what God say. I would try not to flip too many pages and just quote from the Bible. Because I thank God I got people on the web that I don't have to dot every I and cross every T and read everything from the King James Version to validate myself. But I will read this. King James Version, New Testament, Gospel according to St. John. Chapter 5, verse 19. Then answered Jesus and said unto them, in my Bible it turned red, verily, verily, truly, truly, I say unto you, the Son can do nothing of himself, but what he sees the Father do. For what things soever he doeth, these also does the Son likewise. He said, I can do nothing of myself, because the Bible is not written in chapter and verse. The people did it. But they asked me, the same chapter, verse 30, I can of my own self do nothing. As I hear, I judge, and my judgment is just, because I seek not mine own will, but the will of the Father which has sent me. I had said in some previous teaching, Jesus, when he was baptized, he was driven of the Spirit into the wilderness to be tempted. He didn't volunteer to go. And that sermon about she left her water pot, must needs go through Samaria. He was driven that way. It was a divine appointment. And God is no respecter of person. The same thing with Philip, the deacon. He was driven by the Spirit, a divine appointment, to meet the eunuch in the chariot. I said all this to say this. We're going to talk about some cultural things. Some cultural things. And like I say, I'm not going to preach chapter and verse, chapter and verse, chapter and verse. Some things, it's just common sense. And some things, I take it from some studies that I did. Let me repeat myself. Not studies, but what's that word I'm looking for? Counseling. Some of them go back to 1965, when some of you were not even born. He asked me, can you smell what I'm cooking? A challenge to fathers and church leaders. Leaders. And if I may flip a page to Jeremiah 23 and 1. Jeremiah 23:1, Old Testament, King James Version. The King James Version I'm reading from is page 963. Jeremiah 23:1, that will be page 965. Woe be unto the pastors that destroy and scatter the sheep of my pastor, says the Lord. That word pastor can be translated presbyter or leaders. Okay, I'm going somewhere with this. The cultural moment, which go back to 1965, also places renewed responsibility on fathers, pastors, and Christian leaders. Let me hasten to add, older people will do what they do, and what's been done can't be undone. So this message is for, number A, leaders. I will not try to change pastors, but I'm saying leaders and young people and young men. I'm specifying men because at one time a lot of my work was done with young men. And I want to put this in context. I'm not bashing, criticizing, stepping on toes in Alabama. When I lived in New York, they had a thing called PAL, the Police Athletic League. We would work with young boys, and we would teach them how to box. Knowing they're not going to grow up to be heavyweight champion of the world, but it would keep them off the street, keep them away from the gangs, teach them discipline. And a lot of these young men had no man living in the house as a male model. What we're saying, this is a cultural thing, not bashing anybody. I brought up the name Bobby Darin. Was born out of wedlock. He did okay. Because I haven't been saved all my life. I have a background in show business. I knew Bobby Darin. He had two or three hit records. Split Splash, Smack the Knife, and he was in a couple of movies. He did all right for himself, and he was born out of wedlock. So, not bashing anybody, just making a statement. Why men? This topic is a biblical vision of manhood for young men. The older men, what's done, been done, can't be undone. Purity. A. B. Purity. B. A. 1 Timothy chapter 3, purity, fathers, not daddies, there is a difference. Teach, not preach. Okay. For years, many churches have focused heavily on attracting people while giving less attention to forming mature disciples. Programs often replace mentorship. The word disciple simply means students. Jesus said, go into all the world and make disciples, a student. You study to show yourself approved. Then you go into all the world and get students and teach them. Programs often replace mentorship. I heard James Brown say one time, he learned how to work a crowd from watching his pastor in Barnsworth, South Carolina. Back then, in the day of segregation, the men would dress up and go to church to be entertained by the pastor, not so much talk. Program. I spoke at a church one time. I won't say the name of the church. And I fixed my eye on this one particular lady. I never met her. She never met me. But somehow our spirits connected. And I said, I don't come as a pulpiteer, and I don't have asthma. And she laughed. You know, the asthmatic performance, how this thing go. I can't call his name. The man had asthma, and that was the way he preached because he had asthma. But a lot of people took it on as a preacher's style, their tune, and the way they preach. Oh, yes. Shall I do a little performance? Jesus! Jesus! Jesus! Mary, baby, Jesus, the rose of Sharon, Jesus, the bright and morning star. And don't let me go into the crucifixion. They hung him high. They hung him wide. He hung out on the cross all day Friday, all day Saturday, but Sunday, early, early. I mean, I can do early like Ruth Brown. But see, that's not what the Bible said. That's not exactly what the Bible said. If you read the word in the King James Version of the Bible, I'm going to flip some pages now. I think it's Matthew chapter 12. I want to read this. How many days he was on the cross? How many days he hung out there? He was crucified. That would be on the 27th, the 28th chapter of Matthew, but I want to go to I want to go to Matthew 12 and 38. Then certain of the scribes and of the Pharisees answered, saying, Master, we will see a sign from thee. But he being Jesus, answered and said to them, I'm reading St. Matthew chapter 12, verse 39. An evil and adulterous generation seeketh after a sign, and there shall be no sign be given to it, but the sign of the prophet Jonah. Verse 40. For as Jonah was 3 days and three nights in the whale's belly, so shall the Son of Man be 3 days and three nights in the heart of the earth. He's going to be in the heart of the earth. He's going to be in a borrowed tomb. He's not going to be hanging out nowhere. And that's a total of 72 hours. He died. He gave up his spirit at 3 o'clock on a Wednesday. They took him off the cross and put him in a borrowed tomb. He wasn't hanging out. He didn't hang on that cross all that time. And 3 days and three nights, 72 hours, would work out to 3 o'clock in the afternoon on a Saturday, because Constantine of Rome changed it from our day of worship from Saturday into Sunday. And that's just 72 hours. So, in the belly of the earth in a borrowed tomb, not hanging out. And I don't have to do that Ruth Brown early. That was a school bus song where Ruth said, it was early, early, early, early in the morning. I was trying to go to school the day I broke my mother's rule. Yeah, Atlantic Record, Ruth Brown. I was in show business. I haven't been saved all my life. But going on, what I want to say, fathers play a critical role. Young men need example close to home. They need to witness prayer, humility, consistency, and sacrificial love lived out in everyday life. No church program can fully replace the spiritual influence of a faithful father or mentor. Are you smelling what I'm cooking? We're still in the New Testament. 1 Timothy 5 and 8. Paul wrote 3 pastoral letters. 1 Timothy, 2 Timothy, and Titus. But I'm going to break down what the Apostle Paul say. You know, the Apostle Paul was taken to heaven, to the third heaven, and was given, saw things he was not able to say, but the things he could say. 1 Timothy chapter 5, verse 8. But if any provide not for his own, and especially for those of his own house, he has denied the faith and is worse than the infidel. That provision, it's not just giving the child a hamburger, but to be there all the time as a model. Yes. What's done can't be undone. If you a man and you had a 40-year-old child that you didn't take care of, I'm not bashing you. I'm talking to the young people. I want to give them instruction from the Bible. B-I-B-L-E. Basic instruction before leaving earth. At the same time, the church must also recognize that many young men who come from broken homes are absent fathers. And see, Daniel Patrick Monaghan did a study in 1965, and the breakdown was mostly black families was single parents, and they criticized him. He's a white man picking on the black neighborhood. So this study in 1965 did not go over too well. In 1965, I was 23 years old. I was a grown man. I was there. I caught some of the backlash. Been there, done that, got the T-shirt, got the scars. You want to do the math? I'm 84 years of age. I didn't say old. And I said, every baby on earth got a daddy, but a lot of them don't have fathers. A father will provide. A father, I'm going to pat myself on the back now. I pawned a guitar one time so my child could eat. Nobody running across town. I got to find my baby's daddy. I'm hungry. The food stuff didn't come through. Give me a break. The local church can become a powerful spiritual family. Healthy male mentorship within the church may shape the trajectory of a young man's life so that he becomes the kind of man who can one day build a God-honoring home. I'm talking about young men. The renewed openness among young men should not lead Christians towards showmanship. The church has an opportunity not merely to attract young men, but to disciple them deeply. I made a statement one time when I was baptized at the age of 12 in a Baptist church, Ebenezer Baptist Church, and they put me on the junior choir and they put me on the junior usher board and taught me nothing, zip, nada. But then this was a little country church and they didn't have BTU, Baptist Training Union. If they did have classes, we had no way of getting there. We walked to church. But God bless me. I learned some things in New York. I learned some things in Ohio. I learned some things in Virginia. So a lot of people in Alabama don't know what I learned. And they want to challenge me because I don't do things that way. But that's another lesson. It's one of the things that God destroyed Sodom. Number one was pride. Another thing, you had to do things their way or they look down on you. Real discipleship is not fast, it's not glamorous, and you don't get pats on the back for it. It happened through ordinary faithfulness, teaching scriptures, building relationship, praying consistently, confessing sin, offering encouragement, and walking alongside others through the challenge of life. How many times I said I'm a deeply flawed person? When I sin, when I trip up and fall, I repent, I pray, I dust myself off, and get back up. Never said that I was perfect. A generation of young men grounded in biblical truths could strengthen families, churches, and communities for years to come. But only if the church offers them something deeper than religion alone. Religion is religion, not Christian teaching. When I use the word Christian, I'm talking about Christ. I can do all things through Christ who strengthened me. I can do all things through the anointing, the Messiah, the Christ. John the Baptist said, I am not the Christ. When Peter made his great confession, he said, you are the Christ. Christ was not his last name. Christ was his office. Christ was his anointing. And we can have that same anointing. Young men are searching for meaning, identity, and purpose. Ultimately, those longings can only be fulfilled in Jesus Christ, and that is precisely what the church must be prepared to proclaim. A lot of men, young men in New York and Chicago, ended up in gangs looking for leadership, and the gang leader was the leader. And what happened in the gangs? They turned to selling drugs, and they kill each other to see who controlled that corner. So the one that got killed is dead. Do nothing. The one that did the killing is locked up in jail. Can't do nothing. So the devil is destroying our young people through ignorance. And when I say ignorance, I am not bashing anybody. The man in the chariot had more letters behind his name than the mail carrier. More degrees than a thermometer, but he told the deacon Philip, how can I let some men guide me? How can I learn unless a man teach me? How can I unless somebody learn me? Okay, moving right along. What did I say about I knew somebody, young lady. She had her first baby in 1968, coming right out of high school. The baby had a daddy but no father. And I helped the girl. And the thanks I get, what thanks did I get? Cued out, insinuating that I was helping the girl because I was helping the baby Monique because I wanted to go with the lady Patricia. The Old 29 and 12 Old Testament. Because I delivered the poor that cried and the fatherless and him that had none to help him. Job 29 and 12. Chapter 29, verse 12. Verse 16. I was a father to the poor, and the cause which I knew not, I search out. So if I do something that is Bible-based, and you criticize me for it, been that done that, got the T-shirt, no good deed go unpunished. The good I do, I get punished for. But anyway, let me go on and say, the young men need to hear that greatness is not found in self-promotion. Me. They also need churches willing to speak clearly about difficult issues, purity, responsibility, marriage, fatherhood. Many young men are not looking for watered-down Christianity. They're looking for conviction and clarity. Somewhere in the Bible, in Jeremiah, God is speaking through the prophet. And basically what he's saying is, the things I'm saying is for your good, not for your evil. When I said about marriage, Hebrews 13 and 4, New Testament. Marriage is honorable in all, and the bed undefiled, but whoremongers and adulterers God will judge. If the child was born out of wedlock, I'm not judging that person, but I'm saying the young men, the Old Testament, I think it's in Amos. I could be wrong. I'm not going to flip a page and look for it. A threefold cord is not easily broken. God, the husband, and the wife, the three. And this is what I'm saying. You don't prove the manhood by having five babies by three different women. And then you're driving around in your sports car and saying it's not your child. And the average young lady in the project would not have $800 to get a DNA test to prove that it is your baby. And once they did prove it, you can always change your name and work for cash and invade your responsibility. But God is watching. A generation shaped by social media cannot be discipled primarily through short online clips or occasional Sunday attendance. You got TikTok, you got chat, you got Facebook, and you may go to church three times a year, what we used to call CME Christmas. Christian, Mother's Day, and Easter, CME. Okay, moving right along. Young men need mentors. They need older believers willing to walk beside them, answer difficult questions, model faithful living, and challenge them towards maturity. They need an example of husbands who love sacrificially. A husband who will pawn his guitar so his child can eat. Father who lead with tenderness and condition. And pastor who live with integrity. Mama told me in Virginia over 40 years ago, she would rather see a sermon than hear a sermon. Many young adults entering church today know very little about scripture, theology, or Christian doctrine. That reality presents both a challenge and opportunity. It means churches must teach patiently and clearly. But it also means many young men are approaching the Bible with fresh eyes and genuine questions in an age of confusion. The coherence and thought of Scripture can become deeply compelling. Authentic Christian fellowship, not performance-driven environment, and not those old sermons. Shadrach, Meshach, and the big Negro. Oh, did I say that? Jonah fleeing in the other direction. Noah with what? Eight, him and his wife. And his three sons and his three daughters, eight men on the ark and all that. That is history. The critical role of discipleship. Go out and make disciples of all men. Fathers, not daddies. Real quick. 1 Corinthians chapter 7. That's how much time I got left. 1 Corinthians chapter 7. Can you smell what I'm cooking? Now concerning the things whereof you wrote to me, it is good for a man not to touch a woman. We know what that means. Nevertheless, to avoid fornication, let every man have his own wife, and let every woman have her own husband. Let the husband run unto the wife, do benevolence. Benevolent is what she needs. She need a roof over her head. She need a winter coat. She needs some shoes. Uh-huh. Yeah. And then he go on to say, I would that all men were even as I myself, but every man has his proper gift of God, one after this manner and another. 1 Corinthians chapter 7, verse 7, Paul was a celibate. Common sense, if every man was a celibate, nobody can reproduce and replenish the earth. Well, duh. But you say you got 3% of men are celibate. The other 97%, if they cannot contain, let them marry, for it is better to marry than to burn. Got 16 kids by 12 different women. And you don't pay a dime in child support and you get away. But one day you'll burn in hell. Set in the spirit of love, only two places to go, hell or heaven. You live God's way or you live the devil's way. Jesus said that, sheep I put on my right hand, the goats I got on my left hand. There is no middle hand. There is no compromise. And we need less. I got 1 minute left. True manhood is not domination. Not man how many women you get pregnant. It is self-control. It is purity. Young men must be exhorted to set examples in speech and life and love and faith and in purity. God made Adam to lead, not to follow. 1 Timothy chapter 3. Anyway, basic instruction before leaving earth, trying to teach the young men. And I try to do it in a spirit of love, and I try to bring receipt. I try to give you Bible verses. I love you in the Lord. Good night.
1: This program has been paid for by Thomas Lee Vaughn.

0: The following program is paid for by Baptist.
1: Right to do right. It's right to do right. A whole lot of people do wrong and expect to get right out of it. But right will follow right. All of us need some help. Somebody said, well, no, I got everything I need. You still need some help. You may not be financially in need of help, but sometimes your spirit just needs some help. And let me tell you, the Lord will send the right person to you. Now, it left up to you whether you receive it, but I'm here to tell you, if the Lord sends you somewhere, then it's right for you to do what's right for them. When God sent people out, he sent them out to accomplish a purpose. Come here, Moses. Come here, come here, come here, come here, Moses. When he sent Moses to Egypt, he knew what Pharaoh was going to do. And Moses started complaining and said, well, I can't talk plain. The Lord said, I already knew that. I know you. Matter of fact, I need to share something with y'all. The Lord know you better than you know yourself. So all he told me to tell you, do what's right. Because see, a whole lot of time when we do wrong, I'm talking to some saints now, hopefully. When we do something wrong, it bothers me. Y'all are helping me. It bothers me when I know I done wrong. Y'all over here. When you know that you said some words you ain't got no business saying. You hurt folks' feelings, y'all. Come on, somebody help me. When you know it's wrong. But when you do what's right, whether they accept it or not, talk to me, somebody. You can sleep good at night. I realize that there are people now having nightmares. Talk to me, somebody. There are people now walking around with their head down simply because they did wrong. But the Bible said that the Lord is ready to forgive you, Brown. If you repent, come on. If you repent, the Lord said, I'm faithful and I'm just to forgive you for all your wrongdoing. Now, y'all don't have to raise your hand, but I'll throw my eyes up. How many of you need to repent? Hello? I don't need to look at you. Hello, somebody. All of us need to repent of something. I haven't did that to him. I haven't did that to him. But the Lord already knows what you've done. It's just right to do right. If I can help you, I need to stop lying. Y'all ain't helping me. What you mean, Bishop? You need to stop lying. I help you if I can. No, you can help. Y'all ain't helping me. Come on. They all right on this side. How about this side over here? Are y'all gonna help me too? I heard someone said on one occasion, I want to help you. not so much to me now. They were talking to somebody. I want to help you. I want to be a blessing to you. Hello. If I got a dime, you got a nickel. Talk to me, somebody. Come on. Hello. It's just right to do right. You will get blessed when you do right. You will get that miracle you've been searching for when you do what? Y'all ain't gonna help me here. You will get your deliverance when you do what?
2: Right.
1: Come on, y'all help me. You will get your freedom back when you do what?
2: Right.
1: God waiting on you too. He waiting on you. You know the story. You know the story. The Bible said that Jesus was on a mission. Jesus was on a mission, and as he was on this mission, the verse 30 said that he went down. He's on the way down the road. He saw a man that had been left half dead. Thieves had beat him up. No doubt they had robbed him. And the Bible said that while he was lying there, half dead. By chance, verse 31, there came down a certain priest, preacher. Y'all preachers, don't get upset with me now, but I'm telling you what the Bible said. Preacher. Certain priest and went and saw him. Oh, look at that poor man there. Oh, I can't do nothing for you. Walked on by. Y'all ain't helping me. A child of God, now a child of God. And y'all know me. I gotta say it, if I can help somebody. As I travel through this land, my living will not be in vain. Let me tell you something else on that note. When you neglect to help somebody else, you're missing your own blessing. God will put people in your pathway so you can bless them so somebody else can turn around and bless you. Y'all ain't helped me yet. Do I have anybody here? See, our problem here too many times now, we think folk are getting more than we got. We don't want nobody to get above us. Y'all, they're helping me. Come on. You don't want nobody to get more than I got. If I do that, then they're going to be better off than I am. Y'all, come on, somebody. Yep. But I need you to understand, when you do what's right, right will follow that right that you do. The same priest. The Bible said he came by and saw him and passed by on the other side. Why is it that somebody you don't like, you see them coming up this aisle, and you got to go down this aisle, but because I don't like them, I'm going to go over on the other side. Y'all ain't helping me. Come on. That's not right. Y'all ain't helping me. Come on. Because you never know. The Lord may put that place so you can get the thing right that's going on between y'all. This priest, he passed by on the other side. And likewise, verse 32, a Levite, and somebody said that Levite ain't nothing but a deacon. Hello, somebody. But you know, let me say, if not the Levite could be a saint. Could be somebody that said, oh, I love the Lord. He heard my cry and pitied every groan. But what about the time when somebody needs a favor from you? Y'all, they helping me here. You don't know who God gonna send by. I told you earlier, God will send poor folk by you so you can get a blessing out of your own way. No, I ain't threaten them. I ain't gonna do nothing to help them. They're a man like I am. They should put on the pants like I put on mine. They're a woman like I am. Hello, the lady said, yeah. You put on your dress just like I put on mine. That's not the purpose. The purpose is that you bless somebody else so God can turn around and bless you. How many of you need a blessing? Look at all them hands going up. Well, put them down. But I need to ask you another question. How many people have you blessed so God can bless you? Do what's right. The Levi. He went, and when he was at the place, Cain came to the place and looked on him. Oh, that's a sick man now. Hello. Looked on him, looked at him. Knew that the man was in need. Knew that the man was hiding. Had looked on him, looked on him. If I could, I would. You know, you had the resource to do what you can. He looked on him. And when he looked on him, the Bible said, came and looked on man, passed by on the other side. But aren't you glad that there are some saints in the house? Y'all ain't helping me. Aren't you glad there's somebody that showed no love? The Lord ain't lying like you. There are somebody that's really know they're a child of God. They don't mind helping folks. I heard what y'all said about Sister Reed. Yes, she did. Y'all tell the truth. Y'all told the truth on her. Hello. I live with her. I know y'all told the truth on her. Amen. She will yield. She will yield. Amen. Amen. That's what my told one thing. I ain't giving you no money because you're going to give it away. Ain't nothing wrong with that. When you're doing it to please God instead of trying to please folks. The Lord will never let you down. The Lord will never turn his back on you. So why are you turning your back on her? Because you know what the Bible says. It's the least you do to the least one of mine. The Lord said, you've done it unto me. Why do we treat God so bad? I ain't got to be fired. Just y'all get quiet. Why do you, Pastor, I'll talk to you. Why do we treat God so bad, but we still want God to bless us? Why we want God to open up doors for us, but we won't open the door for nobody else? Why we won't buy food for somebody else so God can fill our refrigerator up? Y'all ain't helping me here. So too many times now, yeah, all the time. We want God to bless you. I mean, I've already voted you. We want God to bless us. We want God to open up the door. We want God to make a way. We pray all the time, Lord, make a way for me. Why haven't you made a way for somebody else? The Lord said, I see everything you do. I hear everything that you say. But the Bible said,

again, I will repay you. In other words, let me share this with you. You can't lose with the stuff you use. If you lose it, hello, in any case that God wasn't praying for you to have, but you can lose if you got Jesus on your side. I did not say that you won't fall down, but I'm so glad I got to get out of here now. But I'm so glad even if I fall down, he will pick me back up. The Bible said, took care of him. If for anything more, I wondered about that, Pastor. How was he going to repay him when he come back if he didn't have it when he was already there? I believe, Mr. William, I believe somewhat down the line that he knew there's a blessing waiting on him. Because he told me, he said, look, I'm going to give you what I got now. I ain't got but 2 pence. I'm going to give that to you now. But if there's anything more when I come back, the Lord's going to take care of it for me. How many of you are trusting God for your victory? I need to let you know that God going to take care of it if you do what's right. Do right for folks. Do right for folks. Bible. Say whatever. Whatever that you do, Jesus said, I'll take care of you. Amen. But our problem is, and I'm getting ready to go now, but our problem, too many times now that people, they're trying to be beside this, say, I got this, that's mine, it ain't yours. The breath you breathe ain't even yours. But I'm so glad that the Lord looked beyond our faults. How many of you know you got some faults? Come on, somebody raise their hand. How many of you know you got some faults too? But I'm so glad that Jesus looked beyond my faults and he saw my needs. Y'all ain't helping me. Do what's right. Do. If other folk don't do it, you don't have to bind with other folk. No. Just because they cuss you out, you don't have to cuss nobody out. Help me somebody. Well, I'm trying to be like this. Stop trying to be like other folk. Be who God has made you to be. That's how you're going to get your blessing. Hello, somebody. Well, they did it this way. I don't care how they did it. You do it the way God told you to do it. And watch what God do for you. I told you earlier, and I tell you again, my time up now, I tell you again, that miracle in the house for you. Sister Brunner, you shouldn't have thrown your hand up like that. You shouldn't have thrown your hands up like that. There's a miracle in the house for you. Okay, you don't receive. I'm telling you what God told me to tell you. There's a miracle in the house for you. But in order to get it, you got to do right. In order to have your joy, you got to do what's right. And when you do what's right, you can shout. When you give somebody a release of their problem, you can shout. When you help somebody, let me share this. I got to go now, but let me share. There are too many stingy folks. I got one person clapping their hand for that one. Y'all ain't helping me here.

0: the Lord bless you so you can bless somebody else so somebody else can bless you. I was reading. The Bible said, when you yield, or when you bless folks, I need one or two folks to, just to help me. I talked to Brown. When you bless folks, don't you go looking for them same folks to bless you back. You had some last week and you ain't gave it back to me yet.
1: Watch out, preacher. You're right.
0: Do I have anybody? Do anybody not understand what I'm saying?
1: Yeah.
0: Hello. The Lord did not say that the person that you bless gonna come back down and give you. He said, give and it shall be given. Press down. Shake it again. I need five folks in here wanna run it over blessing. Run it over. Give unto your bosom. Talk to me, somebody. Do what's right. Watch what right, how right will follow you. I'm so glad that the Lord has given me a spirit of helping somebody else. I'm glad that the Lord has given me a spirit to bless somebody else. Okay, y'all, don't help me on here, huh? I'm going to talk to these over here saying they want to help me out. Somebody, I'm glad God gave me a spirit that I don't mind letting go and let God do what he wants to do. I love to help folks. I love to help folks. I got to go, y'all, but I love to help folks. And sometimes we look around and we see folks in need. See folks in need. Frazier, see folks in need. And then we walk around. I don't know what they have done. That's the same thing they said about Shadrach, Meshach, and Abednego. I don't know what they've done to get them in this predicament. You've been in some predicament too. And not always you've done that wrong. God just wanted to bless you. All he told me to tell you is right to do what's right.
2: We don't sing songs like this anymore in church. But I remember coming up as a little boy, the deacon would pray and read a scripture, and they would sing songs something like this.

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3: 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Come on, Tiffany.

0: Let not your heart be troubled. Ye believe in God. Believe also in me. In my Father's house are many mansions. And if it were not so, I would have told you. I go to prepare a place for you. And if I go and prepare a place for you, I will come again and receive you unto myself, that where I am, there ye may be also. In humble submission to God's will, it is now time for the funeral announcements.
1: Being called from labor to reward, with profound sympathy, the staff and management of Will's Funeral Service sadly inform you of the passing of Mr. Jimmy Parker. Funeral services for Mr. Jimmy Parker were held on Saturday, September the 12th at 12 noon from the Christian Community Church of Tuscaloosa. Interment followed in the Cedar Oak Memorial Park, Tuscaloosa, Alabama, with Will's funeral service in charge of all arrangements. Being called from labor to reward, with profound sympathy, the staff and management of Will's Funeral Service sadly inform you of the passing of Miss Garana Coleman. Funeral services for Miss Garana Coleman were also held on Saturday, September the 12th at 1 p.m.

0: the main chapel of Will's Funeral Service, Northport, Alabama. Minister Derek Coleman officiated. Interim at followed in the beautiful West Allen Memorial Gardens of Tuscaloosa, with Will's Funeral Service in charge of all arrangements. And we'll be back with more funeral announcements.
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0: Being called to labor to reward with profound sympathy, the staff and management of Will's Funeral Service sadly inform you of the passing of Mr. Eugene Dunn Sr. Funeral services for Mr. Eugene Dunn Sr., better known to friends as Silver Fox. Services will be held on Thursday, September the 17th at 1 p.m. from the main chapel of Will's Funeral Service, Northport, Alabama. Interment will follow in the beautiful West Highland Memorial Gardens of Tuscaloosa, with Will's Funeral Service in charge of all arrangements. And the remains of Mr. Eugene Dunn Sr., or Silver Fox, will become viewable to the public beginning on Wednesday from 12 noon until 5 p.m. in the main parlor of Will's Funeral Service, Northport, Alabama. Will's Funeral Service in charge of all arrangements. Suffer little children to come unto me, for such be the kingdom of God. With profound sympathy, the staff and management of Will's Funeral Service sadly inform you of the passing of baby angel Jackson. Complete funeral arrangements for baby angel Jackson will be announced later by Will's Funeral Service of Northport, Alabama. call from labor to reward with profound sympathy the staff and management of Will's Funeral Service sadly inform you of the passing of Miss Norman Jean Oldbrooks. Complete funeral arrangements for Miss Norman Jean Oldbrooks will be announced later by Will's Funeral Service of Northport, Alabama. And as always, to the bereaved Oldbrooks, to the bereaved Jackson, to the bereaved Coleman, to the bereaved Parker, to the bereaved Dunn, and to all bereaved families, coming from the staff and management of Will's Funeral Service, I am Joe C. Wills, extending our heartfelt sympathy.

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1: This evening again, and we're going to at this time give you our evangelist, our messenger for the evening. I'm going to ask that you continue to pray. Evangelist W. Leo Daniel.

Tonight, we would like to call your attention to the 20th chapter of the book of Revelation. And we want you to notice the 12th through the 15th verses. And I saw the dead, small and great, stand before God. And the books were opened, and another book

gave up the dead which were in it, and death and hell delivered up the dead which were in them. And they were judged, every man according to their works. And death and hell were

0: the lake of fire.
1: All right.
0: Our message tonight is coming up again. It's coming up again.
1: Man, yes.
0: Notice a phrase of the scripture. I saw the dead, small and great, stand before God. This is saying just the night is coming up again. I have noticed many people are worried about being mistreated.
1: Well,
0: there are those who are worried about being built and starved.
1: Yeah.
0: Some folks spend many sleepless nights worrying about what people are saying about them.
1: Well, alright.
0: You not know, it just bothers some folks what other folks say about
1: them. Yes, sir.
0: But I stopped by tonight to tell you, if you want people to leave you alone, just stop doing something. It is impossible to do great things and things that are worthwhile and not have people bothering you. When you are climbing the ladder of success, it automatically places you in the light. Any minister that wants to have a complete night of sleep,
2: come on, please,
0: just stop doing something. And people will soon leave you alone.
3: Take your time, Roger. Take your time.
0: The devil has always been that way. The devil has always bothered those who were trying to reach high heights. Should notice Jesus. He was talked about. He was built and strong for doing good.
1: Yes, that's right.
0: There are those who worry about being underpaid. They're worried about being pushed in the background. But I'm glad the Lord has given me a different outlook on life. I found it not necessary to spend restless hours on what people do and what people say. Well, our subject tells us tonight is coming up again. Everything we do, everything we say, is coming up again. I remember when we were boys on the farm. Some of y'all remember that.
1: Man,
0: I recall we were too small to work in the cotton field as such. But the old folks had a method of using you somehow to do the work. If you were too small to fly, they had another job for you. And I recall they were planting cotton. My cousin and I were playing around the cotton field. And it was too wet this day to do much work in the field. But whether it was raining or the sun was shining, they still found something to do. And I believe now that we have too many young people who are out. And they told us go over all of those cotton rows and find the skip and plant cotton seeds in the skip. Some of y'all know what I'm talking about. And they said, after we had finished filling those skips with cotton seeds, we could go back and play. But they had it mapped out. If we had filled all those skips, it would have been bedtime before we would have completed. So we had to find a shortcut. And many of us are doing this today. My cousin told us, I have a suggestion. And I was going to hurry and get it over with. And he told me to get the hoe. And he said, follow me. And we walked a few steps. He said, dig a hole down here. I dug the hole and we put all the cotton seed in the hole.
1: All right.
0: And we went back fastly to the house and said, we have finished. They said, you all can go on and play. But we had forgotten something. We had forgotten that those seeds were coming up again. The old man began to walk and look the situation over. And he saw some little plants peeping from underneath Mother Earth. And believe it or not, they were cotton seeds that were producing the stem. And did you not know we had to stand before the judge? A lot of us should be reminded that whatever we plant is coming up again. I recall when I first got married, and from that day to this one, I don't like to go shopping anymore.

0: she never did look at the price. She just picked up and put in. And every time she would pick up, I would draw her. I was fully aware that we had to stand before the cashier. To me, it was coming up again. But you not know, there are those of us in life going through life. Going contrary to the will of God. I've seen people who seem to get a joy out of doing wrong. But if we would only stop long enough to realize that whatever we do, good or bad, is coming up again. I would like to pause here for a few minutes and look at the text. We notice in the text, as it reads, I saw the dead, small and great, stand before God. Now, it didn't leave anybody out. It said the dead, the small and great. If we have anybody here tonight who has big ideas about having a lot of money, he said the small and great, standing before God. And the books were open. And our record is being kept. The secretary is on hand. Many times we have to be very firm in keeping records down on the record. I've known church records to be lost. I've known records in the courthouse to be misplaced. Because men are capable of making mistakes. I stopped by tonight to tell you we don't have to worry about this book of life having mistakes. Because first of all, the book is a divine book. And the one who is keeping a record is a divine man. The paper he uses is divine paper. The pencil that he uses is a divine pencil. Well, therefore, it is impossible to make mistakes. It's all coming up again. I noticed in the text it says the seed will give up today. I know the mob crowd to attack men because of the color of their skin. Many of you have read about it. There are those who have been missing from their homes. To have been thrown down in the deep sea. Bound down with a heavy iron around the neck.
1: All right.
0: And nobody could give an account of them. There have been mothers and fathers who have worked themselves almost to death. About where is my child? There are those who have been missing in the armed forces. Maybe a few years ago, we had a very famous ship to go down in the sea. And none of the men were located. Those families that I have sympathy for are still worried about their loved ones. And I look at the text and walk with the text a little tonight, I see where it said the sea will have to give up today.

0: would have his chance to stand before God. I want to do a have a witness tonight. An old president tell me not long ago, as a young man, you better take your time, man. You, every time I see you, you're preaching hard. You're singing hard. But you know, I'm afraid to get up for God and not do my best. Because I'm aware of the fact that everything I do is coming up again. Did you not know every song that we sing is coming up again?
1: Go ahead.
0: Y'all don't believe that tonight.
1: Come on.
0: Every prayer we pray is coming up again. Is that right? And ministers, every song that we preach is coming up again. And that's why we should worry about persecution. We should not worry about being built in stone. We should not worry tonight about being falsely accused. Because it's all coming up again. We'll have our chance to stand before God. Is that right? I recall back in the summer, a few months ago, three ministers, along with myself, were driving through one of our cities in the United States. And I've heard a lot of police brutality. And I didn't think too much about it, for I just thought that people were breaking the law and trying to get by. But this evening, this particular evening, just about sundown, I look around, one of those ministers is here tonight. As we were riding along downtown, we drove up beside this police car, and they had a Negro man in the back seat. It was two of them, one was driving, and the other one looked to have had the Negro man handcuffed. His hand over his mouth. And every so often, he would choke him. Every so often, he would hit him. Every so often, he would shake him. And that's kind of disturbed us, being children of God. And I went home. I told the men, we shall not let this go down without bringing it to somebody's attention. You know, too long we have been too quiet. And I got home and wrote a letter to the mayor of that city and described and even gave him the car number. And ask him if he would look into it. And ask him, please, sir, reply to this letter. Oh, it's been a long wait. Waiting for the mayor to answer the letter. I'm still waiting. It bothered me at first. But the Lord has shown me a different view. The young man was. I don't know whose son he was. Taking this very hard beating. But where he is, I have a message for him. I know he will not get a fair trial because he didn't have enough witnesses there. But I want to tell him one thing is coming up again.

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3: About it. And I said the Bible said

tonight. Boy, never let me come while the sun is running warm in your vein. If you're here, we're opening the doors of the church. Remember, if you need a church home tonight, remember it's coming up again. If you are out of fellowship with the church, remember it's coming up again. Doors of the church open. You ought to let the Lord guide you tonight. Let him lead you tonight to come to Christ. Doors of the church open. It might be somebody here that needs to repent. You ought to come tonight. You might have a church membership, but you might need to repent. Yeah.

Well, children, the old clock on the wall says that our time is just about up. But I thank you so much for yours. Praying again that our broadcast has been a spiritual blessing for you. And as always, in part.